After playing the read, an option pitch gets made to Garrett Wolf from Colton Lindsay. Wolf gets sandwiched by Knapp on the far side. I think that was Larson that was over there as well. And they do get him down. And it was Kate Larson that got him down. Well, that was a well-designed play because that was a mesh between Sawyers and Lindsay. And he read that he held it as long as he could, and then he was able to set up an option to the right side. Creative play. It's not a first down. It's going to be third down, a yard to go. West Central Valley's got the ball at the 40-yard line. Yeah, to go third and nine and convert last time. They have a third down and one to go here, but they also have better field position. Four wide, two by two. Lindsay will have a back off set of his left, and he will. Did he give it away? I did go ahead and hand it off, and it was fumbled. Sawyers fumbled it for a 5-yard loss, and the Raiders get on top of him. Worthington and Mercer were both there to stick him down, and West Central Valley will elect to go ahead and punt. So on fourth and one, they may have gone, but they're not going to try it. On fourth down and about four to go, back deep for the Raiders will be Adler Reed with Garrett Wolf back in punt formation, and he'll stand just inside the right hash. 8:08 remaining here in the first quarter. 7-0 is their score. It's Mount Air over West Central Valley. Wolf takes a snap. It's a good one. Little pressure. Here's the kick. It's not bad. It'll take a bounce in front of Reed, who picks it up at the 20-yard line. He's able to beat the gunner. Now makes a man miss. Goes 30-yard line. Stays on the left hash, and he'll go up to the 39. There's a flag thrown to the near side judge, and the Raiders may be called for an illegal block. That would nullify a pretty good return by Reed that was somewhere along the lines of 20. He made two miss. One was the gunner, went a little bit deep, but the flag is going to be assessed from the penalty is going to be assessed from the 37-yard line. It's a personal foul, and that will put the Raiders back from the 37-yard line all the way to the 22. And I believe that was helmet-to-helmet contact with 7:48 remaining in the first quarter. 7-0 is their score. Raiders have the ball. This time they'll have a much different field position because they'll be back inside their own 30-yard line. This is the week zero football game. A lot of games actually being played. Southwest Valley will be a future district opponent for Mount Air. They are playing a week zero football game. Nottoway Valley is kind of a natural rival and the Battle of the Rocks rival who's leaving the Pride of Iowa Conference after this season. They also have a week zero contest. First down and 10 to go. Now, Drayden Thompson's going to be out of the gun. Rolls now right side, looks right flat, getting chased, throws incomplete. He was getting some pressure, though. Pressured by Kyle Geisinger. And Geisinger forces Mount Air into a second down and 10 to go. He's looking right flat. He might have been looking long. They had somebody in the right flat, and then they had another one in an over route that was Calvin Main, but there really wasn't enough time to unload the football. It's second down and 10 to go. Main is going to go to the left side. Main left, and the Raiders also have Isaac Duke, and he's a tall receiver. He's going to get press cut. Goes down after a fine gain. He was able to get some momentum on that. He turns his way to the 35-yard line, eventually gets tackled by Keel Sawyers on the play. It is enough for a first down, and that first down run sponsored by Kelly Tire and Exhaust. For dependable and reliable tires, see Kelly Tire and Exhaust in Reading. At run to the 36-yard line, another first down for the Raiders. They have been able to make up the penalty yardage that they lost in the kick return, or on the kick return penalty. Calvin Main will be split to the near side. Mason Fuller is going to show him with press cover. Raiders don't have another receiver, at least outside. They have two wings on either side. They go ahead and put Drayden Thompson behind the quarterback. They give it off to the fullback, and there's not much there for Nathan Raymer. Raymer doesn't get anything as he gets clogged in the middle. That might have been who he was on the stop, and boy, he is. Now, he was an impressive young man as a linebacker a year ago as a sophomore. He's a middle backer for him, and that's where he's at again. That's where he needs to be. He makes you watch him as active as what he is. He makes the stop on Nathan Raymer on a middle run. It's second down

0: About 9.5 to go. Calvin Main getting press cover near side, also from Fuller. So it's a similar type of alignment for the Raiders. And the far official will go ahead and blow his whistle. And we have got an encroachment penalty that's been called, or an offside penalty called against the Raiders. They lined up in the neutral zone. So that'll put the Raiders back into a second down and 14 to the 31-yard line. 6:45 remaining here in the first quarter, 7-0. Mount Air for the lead on the Drayden Thompson 47-yard TD run that came 40 seconds into the ball game. After the Raiders were able to get a hold on West Central Valley after giving up a first down, they've carved out a little bit of field position after they put themselves in some tougher field position because of the penalty on the kick return. Motion left. They go on a sweep. That'll be to Dyson Thompson. Wants to get the corner turned. He does turn the corner and drag the defender and is able to get back to the 39-yard line. Pretty good run, particularly after contact. Dehui was in on the stop as one, but Dyson Thompson was initially contacted 5 yards behind where he actually started moving from where he ended up getting the ball to. Gets the ball to the 38-yard line. Third down and 8 now to go. The Raiders will go with receivers to the left and right side. And have a read goes in motion. They give it to Hammond. There goes Dehui, and he nailed it. Tries to Dehui was able to time that one, and Dehui nails Adler Reed on what was a flip pass. It really wasn't a jet, but it was a flip pass because he went in front of the quarterback, and the Raiders are now going to be at a fourth down and 12 to go. So a fine play made by Trace DeLouis, the 5'10", 170-pound junior, and the Raiders will likely be in a kicking situation. Back deep will be Colton Lindsay, and the Raiders will have Isaac Dugan is going to be standing back to take this punt. Raymer will snap the ball. The Raiders use motion out of this thing. The snap gets made back to Dugan, and here comes the rush, and it got kicked and partially blocked. It'll flutter to the near side, and it'll take, actually, a bounce. And they're going to call it out of bounds at the 44-yard line. The Raiders will go ahead and get, they'll get credited with a punt there. But boy, that was a big rush that came in, and the Raiders, And the hydration break is going to be coming up next. 4:53 remaining here in the first quarter. 7-0's their score. It's West Central Valley and Mount Air for the Raiders on top and more coming up after this on Friday night Week Zero football on regional radio.
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0: .53 remaining here in the first quarter, 7-0. Mount Air has the lead over West Central Valley. Our first hydration break, we'll have one of those in each a quarter at what is a natural break. But after the punt, West Central Valley has their best field position. They are inside Raider territory at the 44-yard line. Raiders put one in motion with Isaac Dugan back to punt. And it just took a little bit too much there was a little too much time and before the punt was made after the snap. And the Raiders paid the price for it. And West Central Valley's got themselves their best opportunity so far in the early stages of the game. 4:53 remaining in the first quarter. 7-0's their score. It'll be a pistol formation, 4 wide, 3 by 1. And they'll throw a quick pass. There is a catch by Garrett Wolf, and he's got a first down, a pass to the 33-yard line. to about the 33. Tackled on the play by Drayden Thompson. 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Gain is, call it 12, to the 32-yard line after a quick pass on a slant right to Garrett Wolf. Wolf is going to remain in that slot that is inside of Cale Sawyers, who's the outside. Four wide again. The back is offset to the right. They will run an option right and make a pitch now to Wolf. Wolf on the edge. Boy tries to punish a defender who closes in. Eventually, the stop gets made by Isaac Dugan on the edge, but Manny Heide is one of the corners. He had to be courageous in there because Garrett Wolf goes 6'2 and 215. Heide 5'11 and 155. It's a fine run on the play. It's a good play. Positive play, certainly. Gain of six. It's second down and four to go. West Central Valley on the move. The Raider 26-yard line under 4 minutes remaining in the first quarter. DeLouis will be the wing right side. In fact, he's more of an H-back. After a play fake, Lindsay is going to roll left, throws RPO, throws and finds Wolf and has a first down at the 15-yard line. Drayden Thompson on that drag route makes the stop, but not before it's another first down for West Central Valley, now in the red zone, defended by Mount Air. It's a Kelly Tire and Exhaust first down for dependable and reliable tires. The Kelly Tire and Exhaust in Reading, Iowa. Football's on the left hash now. First down and 10 to go for the Tigers. The Tigers have Wolf right side along with Gage Geary. They're more twins on that right side. And Lindsay will play fake, and he will push through the first tier. 10, 5-yard line, gets to the secondary, all the way down to the 3-yard line, and has another first down. He broke a tackle, and because he broke the tackle, he was able to get to the third tier. Looked like it was Raymer who was on the stop. It's a first down that is sponsored by Kelly Tire Exhaust for dependable and reliable tires. The Kelly Tire Exhaust in Reading. And now it's a first down and goal to goal for West Central Valley with 3:10 remaining here in the first half, or first quarter. It's a 7-0 lead in favor of the Raiders. But that lead getting threatened now, and a timeout's going to have to be called by West Central Valley. They'd broken the huddle, and then they had a player who was running in. They had Ethan Bolsmeyer who was coming in, and Gage Cherry trying to go out. Timeout on the field. More coming up when we come back. 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
0: And even 3 minutes remaining in the first quarter, but West Central Valley, after getting the partial block of a punt or forcing a very short kick, they got a pop pass to Garrett Wolf. Then they were able to get a first down run from Colton Lindsay, and now they have the ball at the Raider 4-yard line, first down and goal to go. Geary will be wide right along with Garrett Wolf. They go four wide. DeLouis will be the left slot. Lindsay will keep it himself, trying to bow right side. Now runs, and he will be slowed by Thompson, got out of it, reverses field, 5-yard line, gets a block in the end, seals his man does. They seal it. They seal Lindsay to get him the end zone touchdown. They sealed off Calvin Main, and West Central Valley was able to stay away from an illegal block after Colton Lindsay found no room going to the right side, came back left, and was able to find the end zone. Colton Lindsay is able to find a ride to the end zone. That's brought to you by Rob Cycle of Pattonsburg, providing you with new and pre-owned ATVs and side-by-side. There's a penalty marker that is down, and that will be an unsportsmanlike conduct penalty, and I think that might be called against the Mount Air sideline. It might have been this. It'll be assessed on the kickoff, it looks like, and Garrett Wolf will be the kicker, and the holder will be Colton Lindsay unless, well, West Central Valley is going to try to get it tied. Wing protectors on either side, and Garrett Wolf, right-footed kicker. Signal's called. Snap is a little high, but brought down. Kick is on the way, and that is able to climb over, but, well, it gets high enough, but it missed to the right side. So the Raiders still with the lead, 2:50 remaining in the first quarter, 7-6 Mount Air with the lead over West Central Valley. More when we come back on Friday Night Football on Regional Radio.
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0: Whaler will kick off now at the Raider 45. High short kickoff, but deep enough to go all the way to the 10-yard line and taken by Adler. Reed on the run again. 25, stays on his feet, tries to bounce it to the outside. He gets a nice return because he had momentum as he took the kickoff. Mason Fuller makes the stop, but not before Reed finds his way to the 34-yard line after he gathered it at about the 7. First down and 10 to go with the Raiders at the 33-yard line. 2:45 remaining in this first quarter. Remember, DeLouis was able to blow up the third down play for the Raiders that forced them into the punt, and that punt is really the reason why West Central Valley been able to get some momentum. There's some jumping that comes across the line of scrimmage from Jackson Strawn, one of the defensive tackles. That'll be a free five due to a hard count for the Raiders. That'll be first down and 5 to go at the 39-yard line. Calvin Main will be the lone receiver. And Isaac Dugan started in the right slot. Looks like he's going to go to a traditional tight end to the left. Dyson Thompson is the left wing back, but goes in motion behind Drayden Thompson. They may have been able to get some more movement off the defensive front. That might have been Jackson Strawn again. So that becomes a first down off a penalty. Two consecutive penalties, and Strawn is going to come out of the lineup. It's the Kelly Tire and Exhaust first down for dependable and reliable tires. See Kelly Tire and Exhaust in Reading. First down and 10 to go. Now the 44-yard line. And it's Knapp who's the running back, and Drayden Thompson, after one drop step, he'll try to run the football. And boy, he met to the tandem of Lucas McCulloch and DeLouis. He made a hesitation step and looked back, actually, at Dyson Thompson, but he elected to keep the football, and that's what they got to. A similar type of philosophy is how they got busted Central Valley on the touchdown play. That time, West Central Valley stays home. They keep it to a one-yard gain. Second down and 9 to go. Just over 2 remaining in the first quarter. Knapp is the running back. They go with a toss left. Adler Reed, left edge. He gets it blocked on the edge. He runs the rail and gets to the 45-yard line inside West Central Valley territory. And there's a penalty on top of that after he gets hit on the edge by Trice DeLouis. So we'll see what the penalty is going to be on about. It was on the contact, so you would assume that that's probably against West Central Valley. It will be against West Central Valley, and it will be a personal foul called against West Central Valley. So not only is it a first down run, it's also 15 on top of that. A first down brought to you by Kelly Tire and Exhaust. For dependable and reliable tires, see Kelly Tire and Exhaust in Reading. Raiders have the football at the 26-yard line of West Central Valley because they get a chunk play and a 15-yard personal foul on top of that. Now the Raiders in business at West Central Valley's 26-yard line. Under 2 remaining, Knapp will be the running back. There's they go with a toss right to Drayden Dyson Thompson trying to get the edge. Got the corner turn. Now runs the rail a little bit. He doesn't have a ton of room. He got bowed out by DeLouis. But it was Garrett McAndrews who probably gets credit for the tackle. It's still a stretch run for Dyson Thompson that gets about 4 It's second down and six to go as the Raiders tried to run to the wide side of the field. They had marginal success. They're certainly going to take it on first down.

0: as West Central Valley will take Ethan Bolzmeier out, the defensive front for West Central Valley includes Kyle Geisinger, Jackson Strong, and Dalton Quarter. Now Adler Reed goes in motion. They give it to him. Off guard left. He'll take it inside a pile to the 20-yard line and down to the 17. Pretty good stick was made once he got to the second tier. That was a bad reaction with Dalton Quarter plugging the gap, and Garrett McAndrews was in the area. That might have been, I didn't see whether or not that was the safety, Colton Lindsay or not. It is short of the first down, so it's going to be third down and about one to go. Quarter goes out, replaced by Whaler down the defensive front. So West Central Valley is thinking short yardage. Mount Air is lining up as if it's short yardage. Knapp is the receiver. It's a quarterback sneak for Drayden Thompson. He leans over. Weston Drake is who centers the football, and he is going to lean to the 20-yard line or 15-yard line. Looks like he's got enough for a first down. So he does have a first down. A first down brought to you by Kelly Tire and Exhaust. For dependable and reliable tires, see Kelly Tire and Exhaust in Reading. We're inside 1 minute remaining here in this first quarter. 7-6, Raiders have the lead over West Central Valley. Nathan Raymer will be replaced by Titan Gourley in the lineup, and Gourley's going to be the receiver right, man cover from Mason Fuller. And keeping it, Drayden Thompson, 10, 5-yard line, steps his way to the end zone, touchdown. That was just a sprint run. It looked like it was going to be a sprint option, but that was just a go. Once Drayden Thompson got the ball, he explodes his way to the end zone. It's a right of the end zone for Drayden Thompson, brought to you by Rob Sankler Pattonsburg, providing you with new and pre-owned ATVs and side-by-sides. Drayden Thompson has another touchdown run. This one not quite as far after the 47-yarder, but just as effective and certainly worth the points. It's now 13-6 with 29 seconds remaining here in this first quarter. Raiders will go for the conversion attempt, and the Raiders will go for one with Graham is on. Drew Graham, a right-footed kicker out of a hole from Adler Reed. Snap is fine. The kick is on the way. It's up, and it is good. Gatesbury's been able to get a nice push coming from the outside, or a nice in rush, because he's been unblocked, but he's not been able to get so far to the team. 14-6 is our score. The Raiders have the lead. 29 seconds remaining here in the first quarter. Week zero football coverage on regional radio from Stuart, Iowa, with West Central Valley and Mount Air on regional radio.
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0: Drayden Thompson with a couple touchdown runs, and Drew Graham's been able to add the extra points. Now 14-6 is our score as Graham will kick off once again for the right hash. The field now being shaded after we started with the sunshine. Colton Lindsay is standing at the 10-yard line. Graham was able to get a touchback last time. Here's the boot. That kick is going to be kind of a squibber. It's going to be a knuckleball type ball taken by Mason Fuller at the 30-yard line. To the 35, and then he will be brought down shortly after that. Bryson Martin was one of the guys in there on the stop. I think it was Austin Briner that was in there also for the Raiders. So it's first and 10 for West Central Valley. Decent field position, although because of the short kickoff, the Raiders were going to concede that. Now West Central Valley will have it at the 37-yard line near, well, at the hash. That's closer to the Raiders sideline. And over the football is Jackson Gilbert. It looks like it will be spread for Colton Lindsay. Takes a snap. He will give the ball off right side to Garrett McAndrews. McAndrews started to his left, and then he took off right edge. He gets tackled by Isaac Dugan on that far side. The gain isn't bad. They'll probably take it on first down, so it's a gain of 4 yards. It's second down and 6

0: to go. Raiders staying in a four-man front. Looks like that's going to take us to the end of the first quarter. Raiders get an early touchdown. They've been able to get one late here in the first quarter. That sandwiches a touchdown by West Central Valley. More coming up when we come back in 1 minute on our Week Zero football coverage on Regional Radio.
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0: 14-6 is their score as we go to the second quarter. Now it will be the Raiders will be defending the south goal. There's no wind to speak of. There was a light breeze prior to the start of this game, but it's been negligible of late. The slot will be Garrett Wolf. He's tucked inside a barrier to the left side of the formation. It's a tighter formation. You'd still call it four wide, but it's a tighter set. No wide outs along the rail to the near side, and after a play fake, Lindsay will keep it, makes a quick pitch then to Wolf. He dropped the football. It came back up for him, then did it get loose again. It did, and the Raiders were able to come up with it. Wolf had it. They were trying that option pitch again off the read, of Lindsay, and after it burned the Raiders earlier, Garrett Wolf dropped the ball. It looked like it may have come back up to him, but then there was contact at that point. I don't know if it was the contact that jarred the ball free or maybe you just didn't get a handle of it. Regardless, the Raiders had the ball at the 37-yard line. First and 10 to go, and the Raiders now have a chance to get really full momentum here as the Raiders will put Nathan Raymer in the receiver route right side. Low snap, but picked up by Drayden Thompson. Cuts now to the 35. Drayden Thompson will go to the 31-yard line. He started left and bowed back to the right side. Eventually, the stop gets made by Trice DeLouis. He was able to make a play to get away from, it might have been Dalton Quarter, but Drayden Thompson gets about a 6-yard run for the Raiders at the 32-yard line. Raiders have a 14-6 lead and trying to get in threatening territory. They've got another 12 yards to get before they get into the red zone. Now wings on either side. Now they go ahead and cheat up Raymer behind Thompson, who's behind center. Toss left side. Adler Reed. Reed trying to get the edge. He didn't get to the outside. Porter did a good job there of holding his ground as the ball was pitched left. That allowed the tackler to scrape, and Garrett McAndrews able to make the stop. It's still a positive game, but not as much. It's a gain of one. It's third down and 3 to go. Still probably 4 down territory for the Raiders with the ball at the 30-yard line. 14-6, the Raiders have the lead. Mount Air and West Central Valley getting things started in Week 0 for Iowa High School football. Our Pettyjohn Others in our halftime report is going to be a visit with Mount Air head boys basketball coach and athletic director Brett Ruggles. In motion, Dyson Thompson gets the call and the carry to the 25-yard line. Breaks the tackle, now finds the speed. 15-10-5, and Dyson Thompson is on his way to the end zone to touchdown. Thompson's got that explosive speed. He's demonstrated that. That's one of the reasons he was able to get on the field even as a freshman, but he's been productive in each of his last 2 years, now coming into his senior year, and he's able to give the Raiders now a 2-score advantage as he finds himself a ride to the end zone. That's brought to you by Rob Cycle of Pattonsburg, providing you with new and pre-owned ATVs and side-by-sides. Raiders now with a 20-6 advantage, and now Drew Graham will try to make it 3-for-3 with extra points. He's kicking to the north end zone this time. Reed will hold, and Raymer will snap. Snap is fine. Kick is on the way. Line drive kick, and that one's going to go wide left. So He struck it hard, but not a lot of loft with that thing, and it was well left, and it was going left from the strike. 20-6 is their score. The Raiders have a two-score advantage, 10-23 remaining in the second period. Did the Tigers get an answer? Do the Raiders keep control? More coming up when we come back. This is Friday Night Football. 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
0: 20-6 is their score. Drayden Thompson, two TD runs. Dyson Thompson's had the last one, and the Raiders now with a 20-6 advantage. They missed the extra point when Drew Graham missed it left. Drew Graham will kick off in the right hash. There's the kick. Tries to go deep this time. Does he get over Lindsey? Not quite. Lindsey, the grab of the 5. 10-yard line to the center of the field. Center step hit and dropped. He ran right into the arms of Austin Briner, who's made now a couple special teams tackles. And with that effort, he knocks down Lindsey back inside the 20 at the 16-yard line. So West Central Valley has to dig out of a bit of a field position hole here, down by 14, and the Raiders will put Worthington on the defensive front. Remy Christophus, who played at Central Decatur the last couple of years, came over to Mount Air. Kate Larson and Avogan Mercer will be the front four defensively. Raymer and Knapp will be in the linebacking core. Out of a gun goes Colton Lindsey. Has a back off center to the right, otherwise four wide. He's going to go with a straight drop and throw or straight pass play. Caught left edge and a missed tackle. Gaines Theory, left sideline, 40, 45 yard line. It was Adler Reed that missed the tackle. And eventually, and Drayden Thompson has hurt a hand, or it appeared anyway, he was holding his hand. I don't know, but Drayden Thompson got shaken up. He was the guy that had to come over and make the stop. But it's a first down jaunt because of the, well, it's going to be a first down anyway because of the pass play to Derry. It's the first down sponsored by Kelly Tire and Exhaust for dependable and reliable tires. 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First and 10 to go with the ball at the 46-yard line of West Central Valley. To throw again, Colton Lindsey looking for a square in route. Now tries to run. Worthington is able to get him down. Worthington, nice through. Lindsey has done a good job with his feet to negotiate space, but not against Worthington there. Worthington with a direct hit on Lindsey, and once he made the commitment, he made him pay. It's a sack for the Raiders. Back to the 41-yard line. It's a loss of 5. Second down and 15 now to go. Now behind the chains are West Central Valley, and West Central Valley will put Cale Sawyer as a receiver inside of Gage Deary. He caught the pass play a moment ago. Wolf will have press cover and inside leverage near side, and Lindsey sees it. He may take a shot. Play fake, he sure will. He threw it away, though. Pass is incomplete. Those two weren't on the same page. He saw the press cover and the inside leverage. Now, Mount Air may have been trying to dink him a little bit, because it looked for the world like Drayden Thompson, who was the safety there, he was going to come over and help out the corner the entire time, regardless of what happened. Manny Heide was the corner. So you're talking about a first-year corner, at least first-year varsity corner, against the tall receiver, against Garrett Wolf, and Mount Air kind of baited him into that throw. It's third down and 15 to go. Wolf is going to be a slot to the left side of the formation for now. The Raiders put another on the line of scrimmage defensively. Lindsey will play fake and now run. He gets stalled at the line of scrimmage, breaks the tackle, gets near a first down, even though it was a third down and 15, or he gets closer to the first down, certainly gets up to the 48-yard line. Colton Lindsey, he does do a nice job of traffic running. He gets about 9 on the play. It's going to leave him 4 short. Fourth down and 4 to go in Raider territory at the 48-yard line and under 9 remaining in the second quarter. 20-6 is their score. West Central Valley down by 2 touchdowns to Mount Air, but they are in Raider territory. And with a first down here, they can put themselves in a decent position. Christophus goes down to the lineup, at least for this play for the Raiders. Lindsey will be out of a gun with a back off center to the right side. They hand it off to McAndrews. He'll be brought down by Nathan Raymer. He never got the edge. So Nathan Raymer gets McAndrews immediately, and they drop him on fourth down. The Raiders are able to take over. So well done for Mount Air as they are able to run, or they're able to read what was essentially jet action. And it's first down for Mount Air at the 49-yard line of West Central Valley. Good play defensively for the Raiders, and now the Raiders have it first down in Tiger territory by a yard with 8:24 remaining in the second period. 20-6 is their score with Mount Air with the lead. Raiders will bring Weston Drake to the football. Calvin Main and Isaac Dugan will both go to the left side. Dugan is unguarded for now. Colton Lindsay now will point Lucas McCulloch over there. They run the ball to Reed. Reed gets some room. 45-40. Gets into the third level. 30-yard line. Drug down from behind, but that's going to be a horse collar that's called against Cale Sawyers. So tack on another 15 after the chunk play anyway from Adler Reed, who gets out the gate for the first time. And the Raiders now are in business after a chunk play that goes from the 49-yard line all the way down to the 22, it looks like, and horse collar's going to be on top of that, giving the Raiders a first down inside the red zone. That first down run is brought to you by Kelly Tire and Exhaust. For dependable and reliable tires, see Kelly Tire and Exhaust in Reading. The Raiders have the football at the 11-yard line. First down and 10 to go, so they can get a first down. And the Raiders are going to be looking for a three-score advantage at 8:13, remaining in the second period. Isaac Dugan will be the slot right. Calvin Main will be the receiver. Knapp is behind Drayden Thompson. The wings are on either side. Drayden Thompson will put Dyson Thompson in motion. Hand off to Dyson Thompson. There was movement on the defensive front. And that time it's going to be instigated by Mount Air, though. And the Raiders are going to be caught for a procedure penalty that will knock them back by 5 yards and put the Raiders in a first down and 15 back at the 16-yard line. So the Raiders had been able to get West Central Valley a couple different times. They got them to jump and come across the neutral zone because of a hard count in motion. That time it goes against the Raiders. Rabba Reed goes in motion, and the Raiders are able to come back and get Jackson Strawn again. So Strawn is called for offside. He'll be replaced by Jackson Gilbert. It is back to a first down and 10 for the Raiders at the 11-yard line. Clock running, and we are without, I guess we are without a play clock here at the West Central Valley, so the game clock is at 7:32. Knapp is out of the huddle, and he's wide to the left. Calvin Main to the right side. Main taken by Cale Sawyers. That's press cover far side. Drayden Thompson, sprint run, right side off the snap. 10-yard line to the 5, cuts in, lets the defender go by, gets waylaid from the side, but still is having to pop in off the contact and into the end zone touchdown. Drayden Thompson barreled his way to the right side, was able to immediately get from the 10 to about the 3, but then he took a pretty good pop, but he was able to somehow fall forward and had enough to at least break the plane. Drayden Thompson scores his third touchdown. Dyson Thompson has the other, and the Raiders now with a 26-6 lead with 7:12 remaining here in the second period. And the Raiders will be going for a two-point conversion. So the Raiders go for two. That's a touchdown. That's a right of the end zone. Brought to you by Rob Sankla Pattonsburg, providing you with new and pre-owned ATVs and side-by-sides. Knapp is the setback. Drayden Thompson has Dyson Thompson in motion. They give it to Dyson Thompson. Head down, leans forward, does keep turning after he got hit by McAndrews and spins his way in for the conversion attempt. The Raiders are back on to, well, what you call a football even number as they get back to 28. Raiders have a 28-6 lead, 7:12 remaining here in the second quarter. More football coming back up when we come back. This is Friday Night Football coverage on Regional Radio.
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0: 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West, simply the best.
1: 7-12 remaining in the second quarter. 28-6 is their score after West Central Valley matched the Raiders, at least touchdown, if not extra point. Late in the first quarter, the Raiders were able to get a touchdown with 29 seconds to go to first. They've added two more on in the first 4:48 of this second period. And now the kickoff will be made by Drew Graham. Graham's kickoff, a high, deep kick. That is caught by Lindsay on the back pedal of the 2 to the center of the field, 10. Going to go left, but the Raiders have a wall, and they bring him down to the near side. The Raiders all stayed in their lanes, and that will get a good review when that gets analyzed on Monday. The tackle, I think, is going to be credited to Keaton Swank. But Colton Lindsay has already demonstrated that he is a dangerous runner in some space, and he's got a little bit of juke to him. The Raiders all stayed in lanes, and there were 5 of them, and because they stayed in lanes, they were able to keep him surrounded, and he goes down. So the kickoff returns about 13 yards, but West Central Valley has to work at from deep in their own territory, or at least a field position minus for now. Lindsay takes a snap, and he will run left. He'll make an option pitch left, and Wolf this time keeps a hold of the football, but the Raiders are there to get him down. The Raiders come in with the combination of Calvin Maine and I think that was Jaden Thompson who was the other. The game's not bad, though, for Lindsay. The lane gain is about 3.5. Let's give him 4. So second down and 6 to go. Almost halfway done with the second period. We'll have another hydration break here sometime at a natural break in the second period. Colton Lindsay takes another snap. This time we'll throw that slant incomplete. They wanted Garrett Wolf on the slant. The Raiders were conceding the space, but they did have Drayden Thompson behind him, and the Raiders were trying to lurk Manny Hyde over there also. Pass is incomplete. It sets up a 3rd down and 6 to go, so this becomes a fairly big play for West Central Valley. Otherwise, they're looking at potentially conceding significant field position to Mount Air. Garrett Wolf will be inside of Cale Sawyer to the right side. It looks like they'll go four wide, 3-by-1, 3 to the right side. Rolling right as Lindsay throws the ball. Middle man there. Garrett Wolf the catch and then steps away from one defender, stepped away from Reed. He won't be able to get away from Drayden Thompson, but he does get away enough to get a 1st down. Pretty well done as Garrett Wolf was able to make a play. His link is going to help. 6'2 and 215. A 1st down brought to you by Kelly Tire and Exhaust. For dependable and reliable tires, see Kelly Tire and Exhaust in Redding. 1st down and 10 to go for West Central Valley as they do dig out of the initial field position hole. Now they have to worry about trying to get some touch, some points. They're down 28-6. Cale Sawyers will be to the right side. Gage Deary to the right side. They put Sawyers left. They go 4-by-1 and 3 to the left of the formation. Handoff goes to Garrett McAndrews. McAndrews tries the left side. The ball might have got popped free, or at least the reactions of both teams show that the ball might have got popped free. And the Raiders do indeed have the ball. The Raiders come up with it with Tate Larson that gets credited for the fumble recovery, and it's another giveaway for West Central Valley. The Raiders didn't technically give it up because of that short punt from Isaac Dugan that set up the scoring possession for West Central Valley. The boy, since that touchdown for West Central Valley, it's been all Raiders. We will go ahead and stay with the Raiders taking a snap. Well, maybe we'd have a hydration break. I think that's what they're going to go with right now. I think we are going to have the hydration break here midway through the second period. 28-6 is their score. Raiders have the lead, and the Raiders are in West Central Valley territory. More coming up when we come back after this on Friday Night Football on Regional Radio.
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1: Raiders are in command for now. 5:47 remaining here in the second period. And after the first adversity that the Raiders had to face, they have had an answer. The short punt set up Colton Lindsay's 5-yard TD run with 2:50 remaining in the first quarter. But the Raiders are able to get the touchdown right back about 2:20 later. And they've been able to put two on the board so far here in the second. And they're going to try for another time. Take advantage of another fumble after, and here's the ball that's sent down the real right side. It's caught by Allen Reed, and he steps his way to the end zone. Touchdown. It was a go route from everybody. Everybody running vertical routes, and Allen Reed was able to run it down to the right rail, and it's a one-play TD drive. The Raiders have themselves now a touchdown, and the Raiders have a touchdown and a ride to the end zone. 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So the Raiders now have a 34-6 advantage as Adler Reed catches the first TD pass for the Raiders on the air. Now Graham will go back to work. He's been able to hit a couple extra points so far. He has missed going toward this goal post earlier. Snap fine kick is on the way. Line drive kick. And boy, he didn't hit that one very well. So that one did not even get over the crossbar, and it probably went wide anyway. Raiders no good on the extra point, but the Raiders do have a 34-6 lead, 5:41 remaining in the second. More coming up when we come back to Stewart after this on Friday Night Football on Regional Radio.
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1: Traden Thompson's TD pass to Adler Reed, and the Raiders have a 34-6 advantage. Colton Lindsay is back at the 12-yard line, and Drew Graham went over to the sideline and got a word from Ryan Victor, and now gets back in position to kick off, and he'll make his approach from the 30-yard line. He'll kick it from the right hash. The approach made, the kick is a line drive kick that'll take a bounce, and Lindsay will have it roll to him at the 12. Center of the field, 15, 20, going to try to go left. He won't be able to get by Knapp, though. Knapp was running down the center of the field, and the Raiders had lanes again. The kickoff coverage has been pretty good so far for the Raiders. In West Central Valley's Colton Lindsay brings it back to the 26-yard line. That's where the Tigers have it, 5:36 remaining in the second period. Raiders have a 34-6 lead right now over the West Central Valley Tigers. Betty John Otto's at our halftime report. We'll have a visit with the Mount Air Athletics Director, Brent Ruggles. We'll talk about the new legislation that can be offered, that schools are allowed to play 8th grade students in varsity games. There's a quick pass right sideline. Garrett Wolf makes the catch. He breaks the tackle from Abba Reed on a sideline route. Then he puts his head down and moves forward to the 35. Good run after contact, and Adler Reed wasn't able to wrap up where he may have thought he had him forced out of bounds, but that was not the case, as Wolf keeps his feet, gains 5 yards after the catch, and picks up a 9-yard gain to the 35-yard line. He goes out of bounds on the West Central Valley sideline. West Central Valley will have Jackson Gilbert is over the football. Wolf is being a right slot. He's defended by Reed. This time they'll run the mesh. Colton Lindsay will take it. Now back cuts his way right, and he runs right into Adler Reed. He gets the first down out of this. Look at this push by Lindsay, though. He had three Raiders on in front of him, and he still pushed forward from the 42 to the 45. He gets a 10-yard gain out of this. That was a fine run by Lindsay. A couple different Ways there, the back cut that gets the first down, and then the run after contact that gets three. A first down brought to you by Kelly Tire and Exhaust. They're dependable and reliable tires. See Kelly Tire and Exhaust in Redding. First down and 10 to go for West Central Valley at their own 44-yard line. 5:03 is remaining in the second period. 34-6, Mount Air with the lead. Wolf by himself on the left side of the formation. There's no shade for Mount Air, at least here. Calvin Maine playing him. Well, I guess he is giving inside shade. High snap, but they are going to throw that fade route for Wolf. That time the pass was incomplete. Well, the Raiders had Maine playing him with an inside shade, but they had safety up with Drayden Thompson over the top. And Colton Lindsay was going to go ahead and give it a shot. But you have to hit that thing with the proper elevation, which aids Wolf because of his length. But the Raiders didn't give him a huge window. It's second down and 10 to go for West Central Valley. Here's a Maryland I formation. So they stack the I with three backs. And up the middle, the fullback, that's DeHuey. And DeHuey pounds his way to the 49-yard line. Five-yard bust for DeHuey. And it will be third down and five to go as Wolf goes out, replaced by Gage Darien lineup. So one of the principal offensive guys, at least so far, going to be out for this play, but DeHuey is still in there. He is, for right now, a tight slot of the right side. Lindsay is also principal. He's out of the gun, but he's run from that position also. Third down and 5-4 to go after a play fake. Lindsay will keep it again, but the Raiders are able to bring him down. Raymer and Knapp are both on the stop. The gain is only about two, and the Raiders saw that one coming. It'll be fourth down and three to go for West Central Valley and 3:50 remaining in this second period. Raiders are trying to get another stop. West Central Valley will send out the punt team, and Wolf will be punting. Adler Reed is going to be back deep for the Raiders to return this thing. Wolf is taking a drop of about 12 yards. And I guess that's DeHuey is actually the snapper. It's a one-op snap. Here's the punt. Line drive kick, but away from Adler Reed. Takes a bounce to him, though, at the 10-yard line. Has to make a gunner miss, and did. Goes 20-yard line, slips another tackle. He's to the 30-yard line, and he gets brought down there. Eventually, the stop made by Cale Sawyers. Cooper Johnson was the first guy that he made miss, but because he did what he did, he was able to negotiate another 15 yards of field position for the Raiders. They'll still start fairly modest field position at the 31-yard line. First down and 10 to go. 34-6 is their score as Dalton Quarter gets replaced by Eden Foster on the defensive front for West Central Valley. Raiders have the ball. We'll see how aggressive they're going to be. Titan Gourley will be to the left side. Bryson Martin is going to be one of the receivers. He's a slot to the left side. Meanwhile, the snap for Drayden Thompson working left. He'll unload the ball. That's from Gourley. Makes a catch. Drayden Gourley, the catch on the 35-30-yard line. Drayden Gourley just ran right by his man. And Drayden Thompson was able to hang it up and allowed Gourley to make the play. So Gourley, the 6'260-pounder, able to flip the field. And the Raiders have the ball off another big chunk play that gets them down to the 25-yard line. This first down brought to you by Kelly Tire and Exhaust. For dependable and reliable tires, see Kelly Tire and Exhaust in Redding, Iowa. First down, 10 to go near the red zone that West Central Valley is defending. The Raiders now in really good position to get another score. And Gourley, who just caught that pass, he will be taken defensively by Cale Sawyers, but he'll line up the right side of the field instead of the left. Drayden Thompson takes a high snap, brings it down. They have an option relationship. Drayden Thompson will keep it, shed the tackle. He shed to Hooley and now gets second level. And now he's a problem to bring down because he spins his way to the 15 and down to the 14-yard line. The first down brought to you by Kelly Tire and Exhaust. For dependable and reliable tires, see Kelly Tire and Exhaust in Redding. Drayden Thompson, he's been really significant. He's been the big player for the Raiders, and a timeout is going to be on the field. Is it an official timeout or is it a Raider timeout? Oh, it's an injury timeout. Raiden Thompson's the guy as well. He's going off with a bit of a limp. And Raiden Thompson.

0: formation behind the line of scrimmage, and he got by that trio, and then he got hit at about the three-yard line. Then for the touchdown. It's a touchdown that's brought to you by Rob Sankler, the right of the end zone. Rob Sankler, Pattonsburg, provides you with new and pre-owned ATVs and side-by-side. A touchdown run for Adler Reed with a minute 48 to go, and the Raiders are rolling. 40-6 is our score, and now the Raiders will go for a conversion attempt. Reed is the quarterback who will have Raymer behind him. Wings go to either side as Adler Reed sends one in motion. Reed will dart right, made a jab step right, then he'll get decked. He was not able to cut it up as he gets tackled on the play with a combination of Aiden Foster and I believe that was Jackson Strong. But the Raiders have another six on the board, a minute 48 remaining here in the second period. It's West Central Valley and Mount Air, and the Raiders on top 40-6. A kickoff next on Regional Radio.
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0: 40-6 is our score. The Raiders have now scored the last 33 unanswered against West Central Valley here in Stewart, as Drew Graham will kick off again. Lindsey is along the right hash. He has been to the center of the field. The ball is still going to be kicked from the right hash. Here's the boot. The kick is going to, he's going to try to go between the numbers and the sideline, and he did a decent job of trying to negotiate that, but it does peel off and go out of bounds at the 19-yard line. So West Central Valley will have a minute 48 to go. And they'll also have a decision to make about what they want to do. It looks like they will take the football for a snap. So are we going to... I'm going to make them kick it again. Nope, they'll take the ball to the 35-yard line. So it's first down and 10 to go for West Central Valley. 40-6 is their score. Drayden Thompson is also a linebacker, remember, so he's going to be out here. It's Graham and Knapp as the middle backers, and I think it's Raymer that's on the other side. Dyson Thompson, I'll not take that back. Drayden Thompson, he's a free safety. He's in. There's Lindsey that runs right side, looks for a backup. This time, not there. The Raiders are able to clamp that down, so there was nowhere for Lindsey to run, and he gets knocked down by both Tate Larson and by Knapp, and that's a loss of 1 yard on the play, and the Raiders are reading the backside as a Trace Knapp is able to combine with his teammate to get for the tackle for loss. Second down, 11 to go. Minute 20 remaining in the second period. Over the football is Jackson Gilbert. DeLui will be off center to the right of Lindsey. And DeLui gets the call. Crashes the middle, but Knapp able to get a leg of DeLui, who pulls Knapp from the 35 to the 37, maybe the 38-yard line. Quick hitting play, gets four. Now third down and six to go, 48 seconds remaining. If the Raiders get a stop here, I would imagine the Raiders probably call timeout, but since we don't have play clocks that are available here, I don't know where we're at in relation to the play clock. The Tigers will go four wide, two by two. Lindsey's going to be out of a gun, out of a pistol, handoff to DeLui. DeLui does get second level, spins his way for a first down. The blue point now as DeLui gets to the 49-yard line. He's tackled by Tate Larson on the play. First down, brought to Kelly Tired Exhaust. The unreliable tires. See Kelly Tired Exhaust in Reading, Iowa. First down and 10 to go from the 49-yard line, 19 seconds to go. It's still a pretty deliberate play. Pace here for West Central Valley. I don't even know if they're, I guess they may take one more crack at it. They put Berry and Wolf as the two receivers. So they'll be to the left side. Duguid will be matching up with Wolf.

0: After a play fake, they throw the slant in and out of the hands of Garrett Wolf on the final play of this second quarter. The Raiders with a big second quarter. And after the West Central Valley touchdown to get it within 7-6, it's all Raiders after that. The Raiders have a 40-6 lead at halftime. It's the Petty John Auto Center Halftime Report. That is next on Regional Radio.
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4: Our Petty John Auto Center halftime report will be a visit with Brett Ruggles. He's the athletic director for the Mount Air Community Schools. Iowa's legislature passed the legislation in this past session that allows eighth grade students to be eligible to compete for all high school sports. Iowa has allowed schools a lot of flexibility in developing such a policy, and Iowa also has for a long time allowed eighth graders, or those just coming out of eighth grade but still considered eighth graders within the school year, to participate in softball and baseball. That's been a long-held tradition, but now it's been opened all the way to all sports. So, Brett, to the first of all, wait, did you ever get a premise why this was brought up, or did this come out of left field for you?
8: A little bit of both. We've known in times that there are some programs necessarily in the state of Iowa that are struggling to find numbers. You know, we have a significant decline in girls basketball numbers. That's not just at Mount Air, that is everywhere. We're seeing 3A, 4A teams that are not able to field, JV and varsity rosters. And that's alarming when you talk about that many kids being in a building and not being able to do that. You're seeing numbers drop, in certain areas, wrestling, you're catching them there. And you've got new programs like bowling, golf that necessarily don't have the ability to get the numbers to compete at team events. We talk about cross country. You got to have five kids there to compete as a team. And a lot of times you're seeing schools that have three. So I think it's a small school thing where, you look at these smaller districts. I think that just to be able to pull from a different pool of kids to maybe create some more team events and to be able to create more participation numbers. You're right. I think it did come out of left field, though, a little bit, because I had some different ideas on maybe how to fix that, and bringing up eighth grade wasn't quite on my radar. But I understand what they're trying to get there out of that and what the state's trying to pull off.
4: Okay, now with the cell phone policy that was, a big item, now the state, they wanted a there was an end to that. So, in other words, they stated to schools, we want a policy, and essentially they were going to have to approve the policy because they wanted to meet an end. Well, here, this is much different. This is kind of the opposite of that. They say that this is an option. We'll allow this to you as an option, but you have pretty much carte blanche on how you want to deal with it. Is that the way I read that?
8: Yeah, that's exactly how you read that. We kind of compare it to, take a supper, for example. Mom may make one or two things for you, and that's what you're eating tonight. That's kind of the cell phone plan. Like, they wanted a policy, and they wanted it right now. This one's more like a buffet. You can kind of go take whatever you want to do out of this. So that's what you're seeing right now, is every school is trying to figure out how they're going to do it. It's going to look different at West Central Valley. That's going to look different at Mount Air. It's going to look different at Lenox. It's going to look different at Bedford. It's just going to look different to each school district on exactly how they want to implement this. Now, I do think in a way that's a great advantage, because I think if you have one blanket look, it's really hard to get every school district to do that. So let's say an example would be if the districts would have had to have just allowed all eighth graders. Well, now you're having every eighth grader play at the varsity or JV level, and that's really hard on your junior high numbers. That's really hard on the eighth grade students themselves. I've had a few eighth graders that have came up for softball, and even that is a very tough situation. And that's, we're talking summer of their eighth grade year, not fall of their eighth grade year. So being able to allow school districts to have a flow process of this a little bit to kind of make it their own, I think does value a little bit into this decision.
4: As an athletic director then, were parents, players, administrators, peers that you visited to, because I assume you had plenty of communication on this, did they all have varied opinions of the ones that you talked to, or were they one side or the other?
8: You're going to get varied opinions, and that's just because of whoever's in that situation. Let's just say you take an eighth grader to play field hockey. We don't have field hockey in Mount Air, so I can't take a shot on this one. But what's their thing for field hockey? Well, there's a lot to go into this. It's the student themselves. It's the parents of it. It's the head coach of the program. It's the junior high parent head coach of that program. We've even included our strength and conditioning coordinator and guidance counselors. I don't think this is a you know, Johnny wants to get up here. Let's get him playing at the varsity level, and it's automatically in. I think this has got to be a discussion with an administrative team to find out, is this really the best fit for what we're trying to do? You know, and I think that's really

0: tricky in that circumstance.
1: So Mount Air did go ahead and put a policy that was out there, but they it sounded like that Mount Air has a policy in place, but they are willing to adjust since this is what I would consider fairly dramatic and also, you know, uncharted territory.
0: Yeah, and a lot of it's going to come down to, like, language. You know, I think that's the biggest thing. Like, for instance, you know, we came out right away, and the board approved in July was that what we're looking at is if there's a need for an eighth grader to come up. Okay, so that's the word right there. We're using the word need. I see school districts are dancing around some different ideas of how it's going to work. But that's kind of how we came out with. You know, and so the idea was if you have a need, the head coach is going to contact me. There's going to be a pre-evaluational process. This is not like, hey, I just want this student right away. I want her up here at the varsity level. You know, we need to go through an observations, evaluations of this player to see exactly if that's what we're looking for or not. And then we chose to, and then it kind of goes into a scaffolding thing. If we say yes, then we bring in this administrative team, like I talked about earlier. It would be the head coach of the program. It would be the parents. It would be the student. It would be me as the athletic director, our building principal, our strength and conditioning coordinator, and our guidance counselor. We're all going to kind of go through conversations of, is this the best fit? And then after that, we decide yes or no, and we kind of go forward. Now, every school had a policy that we had to throw into place because the law did come in, or the house file came in pretty late. So we kind of all threw something out there to help. But we are realizing that, you know, there's going to be a fluid process of this where we may need to reevaluate after each season for a while, especially because, you know, I think once again, the word need is going to be tricky in terms of what exactly is the need. Is it a numbers game where you're trying to find, you know, JV level and we're trying to fill our JV teams? Or is this more just a talent thing where I need to have these guys up here to compete? You know, and once again, every school district's different. You know, you're talking some low-numbered kids in certain programs. We need that. You know, bowling for us would be a great example. You know, that's a great spot where eighth graders could compete at the high school level. We don't have many bowlers, and you can fill a couple of bowling teams. So, you know, for us, that looks like a good spot. High school football, we got 43 boys out. You know, I don't necessarily think there's a need for that. And high school football will be very tricky. I'm interested to see at that level there, what eighth graders are able to compete there. That's a very high contact sport. There's a lot to that, and you wonder, you know, how that's going to work and how that's not going to work.
1: I certainly don't think it would be necessarily prudent because of the, you know, you're talking about an age of students that, you know, are at various developmental levels, or I'd even say maybe exploratory levels with, you know, what they want to do in terms of high school sports or activities. So it does, I think it would certainly be prudent to, you know, to be sure that any policy has to be individually student-centered, wouldn't it?
0: 1,000%. That's the biggest thing I'm battling on right now is I want this to be about the child. You know, that's going to be the hardest part of this is, you know, I think sometimes we make policies and we make programs and the state comes in and makes some really interesting things go through. We forget that this is a 14-year-old child. And I think that's my biggest concern going forward is you're talking about, you know, younger kids and what this does emotionally, what this does socially, what this does physically. Those are three big things. You know, I get what we're trying to do. I understand where the state's stepping in at. I understand what they're trying to get to. However, you know, that 13, 14-year-old child is still my biggest thing, and I'll always land on that. That's something I've kind of prided myself on in coaching as well as here, is it's about the kid. It's not about the program. And we'll try to see where we go forward in that.
1: So the policy's in place, but I assume that probably will be looked at and see what situations develop. Certainly, as seasons develop and certainly as sports seasons change, right?
0: Oh, 100%. You know, as a matter of fact, I think it's kind of like, you know, I don't know. It's a lot like, you know, I swear sometimes on winter days when you have school closures, you kind of see who's closing around you to see if you're going to be the one that closes next when a snow event comes, you know, same kind of thing. We're going to be watching everybody's case studies, you know, and that's, you know, every scenario, everything's going to be evaluated and everybody's going to kind of adapt their policies based on what they're seeing. You know, this fall, I think, is going to be very interesting as a head coach. You know, I'm always good at about August, September, kind of writing depth charts and trying to figure out, you know, necessarily what other teams have. Well, now they can pull an eighth grader up, and I may not know that as a head coach now from a competing school. Will they do it or not? You know, that's going to be interesting conversations going from coaches to coaches, you know, programs to programs. But, yeah, I think this is going to be an ebb and flow situation for every school district. I saw that, you know, the other day Creston pulled their policy, and they're going to look at it again. I think you're going to see that a couple of different times as to, is this truly getting what we want to get out of this? And once again, every district's going to be different, so it's hard to compare. You know, it's very difficult to walk into a meeting and say, well, they're doing this. Well, that's them, and we're we. So, you know, what are we going to do to make ourselves successful in this?
1: Okay, that's Brent Ruggles. He's the athletics director for Mount Airs Community School District. This is our Petty John Auto Center Halftime Report on our Friday Night Football on Regional Radio.
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6: Mount Air with a 40-6 lead over West Central Valley here at the Stewart. Here's the scoring in the first half. Braden Thompson takes a second play, 47 yards on a TD run. And Mount Air takes a 6-0 lead, 40 seconds into the game. The extra point was good by Drew Graham. West Central Valley gave up the football the first time, but the West Central Valley did score after they forced a Mount Air punt, and Mount Air was a little late in actually getting that punt away, and it ended up getting partially deflected. It wasn't necessarily considered a block because it was past the line of scrimmage, but it gave West Central Valley a short field. Colton Lindsay takes it in from 5 yards out, 2:50 to go in the first quarter. It's 7-6 after the kick field. The Mount Air scores right away, 5-yard TD run from Drayden Thompson with 29 seconds to go, and it was 14-6. Then Mount Air takes advantage of a fumble, a fourth down stop, and another fumble to go ahead and get the ball back and get more scores. Dyson Thompson and Drayden Thompson get TD runs, a 31-yard TD pass to Adler Reed, and Reed runs from a quarterback position for a touchdown after contact with a minute 48 to go. So the kickoff will be next up for Drew Graham. And Graham will have Lindsay as the deepest man back. The kick is a line drive kick that Lindsay's going to have a shot with. Takes a step back at the 10. Now 15-yard line, center of the field. That makes a man miss. The Raiders, once again, do a pretty good job of getting enough in the middle. And Trey Snapp is on the stop. Trey Snapp will knock Lindsay down at the 26. First down and 10 for West Central Valley between the 26 and 27. Yard line. Raiders defensively will have Logan Mercer and Logan Withington, both starting on the defensive front. And Tate Larson will be down. Nathan Raymer, he will be playing, looks like defensive line, so he'll be the upright end on that defensive line, it would appear. And it will be Graham and Knapp in linebacking core. Berry will be the receiver to the right side. Lindsay is going to hand off to McAndrews, and Garrett McAndrews going to test the middle, and the Raiders are right there to knock him down. So nothing doing as Knapp gets a clean look at the running back. Raymer was also in the area. Really no gain on the play, and it's second down and 10 to go. Garrett Wolf is a receiver who is starting the second half. I didn't see anybody from West Central Valley that got dinged up. Braden Thompson, after he went out momentarily, he did come back in. Now, with that said, the Raiders do have a new man in as the at safety right now as Colt Lindsay lines him up out of nine. There's a lead play for DeLui, and DeLui will ram his way toward Raymer and get forward to the 31-yard line. So picks up 4 yards on that run. The new Mount Air safety is Weston Adams, all of 5'6" and 125. Takes the place of Drayden Thompson. Gain of 4, though, for DeLui. Sets up a 3rd down and 6 to go. 10:50 remaining in the third period. It's 40-6 with the Mount Air leading and now trying to get a 3-and-out against West Central Valley. Garrett Wolf will be the, one of the two slots that are inside of Cale Sawyers on the near right. So 4 wide, 3 to the right side after reverse pivot. Lindsay is going to run at the 30 to the 35, trying to pull to the outside. Takes a pretty good hit at the 36-yard line, and it was a hit high for Manny Heidi. And I don't know if that's Heidi remains down. It looks all the world like it's a cramp, so I don't know if it's anything more than a cramp. And this certainly would be a day that you would cramp, but Manny Heidi is going to be remaining down as the Raiders will bring Bryson Martin in, and he'll take the place of Peyton Worley, who was in. So I guess they're going to attend to, it's on the West Central Valley side of the field, so West Central Valley personnel are trying to help out to Manny Heidi. It's 4th down and 1 yard to go right now, so it's Maryland I, and they line up DeLui as the fullback, and he's just there to push the quarterback forward, and Lindsay does get, I think, enough for the first down. It is enough for a first down. It's a first down that is sponsored by Kelly Tarrant Exhaust. For dependable and reliable tires, see Kelly Tarrant Exhaust in Redding, Iowa. It is first down for West Central Valley at the 37-yard line. 2 minutes gone by so far, third period. 40-6 is their score. The Raiders remain with four on the defensive front. Remy Christophus is the right defensive end opposite Tate Larson. Sawyers will be outside of Wolf as the outside receiver left. 4 wide, 3 to the left side. Rolling left is Lindsay. Lindsay will throw left sideline incomplete. Well, he wanted to get outside of the pocket. There's a penalty marker that has been thrown down. Now, that was after the play. I don't know if that is going to be against West Central Valley's bench. Mount Air's been called. Their sideline's been called for an unsportsmanlike count. As it's an ineligible person, illegal receiver downfield, so a lineman had gone too far from line of scrimmage. So the pass incomplete, and Mount Air will send back West Central Valley another 5 yards. It's first down and 15 to go. Tiger ball, the 32-yard line. Glenn Zeke, the primary quarterback, the primary offensive Tiger for West Central Valley a year ago. He'll be out of the gun and go 2x2. 4 wide, he does have a back off there to the left. Wolf is the receiver in the inside left slot. Raiders are coming with a blitz. They don't get him home. The throw and a slant is juggled and I think caught. Nope, they're going to call it incomplete. Intended for Wolf. He was being defended by Weston Adams. But that was a hot read, and the Raiders were going to put some pressure, and Knapp did come, but he was picked up enough. The pass is incomplete. It's second down and 15 to go for West Central Valley. West Central Valley will put Garrett Wolf as the slot, as a wide receiver to the left side. And Colton Lindsay will take it and then throws a pitch that gets dropped and fumbled into the backfield. There's a scramble on for the football. It's back at the 27-yard line. We'll see who's going to have it. I think West Central Valley is able to get back on top of it. But Lindsay was trying to keep that option relationship, but he made a gambling type of pitch in the backfield. And, boy, that's going to be a loss of another 4 yards, and that puts West Central Valley in a down and distance hole. It's now third down. They have the ball at the 28-yard line. They need the 48 to get a first down. So third down and 20 now coming up for West Central Valley. Barry will be the receiver right. Ethan Balsmeyer will be inside of him. It's 4 wide, 2x2. Colton Lindsay takes another snap. Raiders are coming. So he rolls right. Now still being chased. Trying to get to the corner. He's able to outrun Larson to get to the right sideline. Now to the 40, 45, 50-yard line. He's going to get out of bounds. Quite a play made there by Colton Lindsay. Lindsay didn't look like he had space, but then he got to the right sideline. He threw a burst of speed. There's a late flag that also comes down. Quite a play by Colton Lindsay. It's a first down run. Dynamic play. It's a first down brought to you by Kelly Tire and Exhaust. For dependable and reliable tires, see Kelly Tire and Exhaust in Reading. We'll check the flag. Line of scrimmage would have been the 44-yard line of Mountaineer. As it is, we will see whether it's going to be, well, this is against West Central Valley. This personal foul, well, that's a helmet-to-helmet contact that's called against West Central Valley. So that will be significant. Now, it will be a mark-off that's made from the previous, a mark-off that's going to be made from where the point of contact was. So that's the 45-yard line. So while that would have been a first down run, now the ball gets placed to the 40, so it is a net positive gain, but it's not going to be a first down. It's third down and 7 to go. 8.5 minutes remaining in the third. 40-6. Mount Air for the lead. Raiders trying to get a hold. Colton Lindsay will put Wolf in the left slot, and Trice DeLui will be the outside receiver. That's where they've got the offensive threat then. Raiders are coming with Drew Graham. Can he get home? Lindsay in the pocket. Lets it go late. Passes. Intercepted. Weston Adams was able to get it. He picked it off. He just kind of threw it up there at the 49-yard line. Lindsay getting picked up right now, but the Raiders were able to get home. Graham didn't get technically a sack, but he disrupted Lindsay, and Lindsay, who's been so good about being able to negotiate space, he just had one more man to negotiate there, and he couldn't do it, so he unloaded it, and Adams was able to make the pick. So the Raiders have recovered a couple fumbles. They now have an interception. The Raiders have the ball at the 49-yard line, their own 49. And Gourley, who caught that pass that flipped the field position, he will be defended by Gage Deary to the near side. Raiders go 3 wide out of a gun. Adler Reed at quarterback. He's going to start left. Now turned around by DeLui, and he gets stalled by DeLui and now nailed. DeLui gets credit for the tackle, but he held him up long enough that he got some help from Jackson Strong. Loss on the play back to the 44-yard line. But a good push by DeLui that made the play. Strong came in for support, but because DeLui was able to hold Adler Reed in position, Strong was able to help out. It's a loss of 5. The Raiders now behind the chain. Second and 15 to go with under 8 remaining in the third period. The Raiders in command of this thing, 40-6, but we'll see if they can negotiate. But now's the second down and 15. Raiders a little bit late in getting things organized here. They're getting to the line of scrimmage just now. Strange is over the football. Timeout's going

0: call by Mountaineer. They were really getting close on the play clock, I would have thought. Timeout of the field, 7:35 to go. More coming up when we come back. This is Friday Night Week Zero Football on Regional Radio.
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0: Second down, 15. Adler Reed will be out of the gun. Tyson Thompson off center to the left side. Otherwise, two receivers left. Blitz is coming. Picked up, though. Direct snap, giving to Reed. Now with the lead block, 40-yard line. And he's to the 47, or I should say he's to the 50-yard line, to the 47, and eventually gets tackled by Kyle Geisinger. Geisinger gets the stop. The gain is about 9, though. It sets the Raiders up down with a third down and six to negotiate, probably four down territory. But the line of scrimmage between the 47 and the 46-yard line. Gourley will be the receiver right. He has Isaac Dugan who's inside of him. Otherwise, it's wings on either side. Bryson Martin is one of those. He's the far side. Knapp is the setback. Lateral motion, kind of tip-tap motion made by Dyson Thompson. Meanwhile, Adler Reed will put Thompson in motion again. Toss sweep right side. They were able to get a block for him. Otherwise, he would have been lit up. And then after contact, Reed, who was stalled off the initial contact, was still able to rebalance and get another couple yards off a fine run that was made. He didn't get the first down, but Garrett Wolf was on the stop. That was a fine run made by Mountaineer. And the Raiders set themselves up with a fourth down and two to go. Almost halfway done with the third period. The Raiders have a 40-6 advantage over West Central Valley right now. And the Raiders will put Gourley wide right. Trey Snap will go to the left side. Dyson Thompson will be off center to the right of Adler Reed. They put a tight end, wing position tight end, or wing right, and Isaac Dugan. And Dugan will move. Dugan moved. Now it'll cost the Raiders 5 yards. And it turns the fourth down and one into a fourth down, really closer to seven. That was more of a fourth and two play. And will the Raiders punt or not? They are going to shift some personnel. Dugan looks like he will go ahead and punt. Remember, the Raiders only punted the one time, and they used motion, and they got burned on that because it took way too long a time to get executed. Lindsey will be standing inside the 10-yard line. Dugan will be at the 40-yard line to accept the snap from Nathan Raymer. He'll snap the ball from the 48. We've reached the 5:34 mark. Motion again made by Gourley. Goes right side. There's the snap pressure from the top side. He barely got it away again, but he did. High hanger. Fair catch called for. Now they have to let it bounce, and the Raiders are able to jump on it. Bryson Martin comes in to make the touch for the Raiders, and that's where West Central Valley is going to have it. We will see if they're going to use this as a hydration break. With 5:23 remaining in the third period, I think that is indeed what they're going to do. Raiders go to their sideline. We will take a break as well. 40-6 our score, Raiders over West Central Valley. And this is Friday Night Football on Regional Radio.
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0: 40-6 is their score. 5:23 remaining in the second period, or in the third period. Mount Air trying to get off to a 1-0 start. The Raiders, in the last two seasons, the Raiders, because of really their schedule strength within their district, they've been essentially playing playoff games, or at least the last 2 years they had to play playoff games from about week five on, because you had either Madryn or you had ACGC. It was fairly early in the schedule, and the Raiders couldn't negotiate those, and in order to make the playoffs, they had to win out. Now they got it done, but the schedule this year, it would appear, looks like it's pretty formidable at the start of things as well. All right, first down and 10 to go for West Central Valley. The line of scrimmage at 25-yard line. It's four wide. It's a balance set 2x2. And after a play fake, Lindsay is going to keep it. The Raiders will try to drag at his arm and drag him down. Trey Snapp is on the stop. It's a gain of 2 yards. So pretty good job of Lindsay to hang on to the football, because Knapp was able to get a hold of that arm and try to drag him down, and that's where the ball was getting tucked. Weston Adams remains at the safety. We haven't seen Drayden Thompson in since he got injured, or he was kind of limping, and then we saw him for a brief moment at safety. There's a play fake, and Lindsay's going to keep it. Gets second level on the first down. Bounces the outside. Open space, 50 yards out of the 45. The Raiders are going to be able to go low with Calvin May to bring him down at the 40-yard line, maybe the 35. That's a big gain. It is a gain from the 31 to the 36-yard line, and a gain of 34. It is a first down, and a first down sponsored by Kelly Tire and Exhaust. For dependable and reliable tires, see Kelly Tire and Exhaust in Reading. 4:28 remaining in the third period. The Raiders in command of this one, but West Central Valley now has something to cheer about as West Central Valley puts Jackson Gilbert over the football. Lindsay will have Barry on one side, three receivers to the short side of the field right. Otherwise, it'll be Garrett McAndrews, who's off center to the left side. Play fake McAndrews. They throw the slant incomplete. They wanted Barry, but Barry now was limping, and I think that might be the reason he wasn't in the spot that the ball was thrown to, and he's also asking to be taken out. It'll be second and 10 to go off the incomplete pass. It will be Ethan Boltmeyer who will be coming in. At least four now, and looks like this is a cramp situation for Gage Dairy. It's a tighter formation. They have actually two wings on one side of the formation, slot tandem right, and well, it looks like the mesh is going to be made, or the play action handoff of the mesh will be made between Gary McAndrews and Colton Lindsay. He rode it as long as he could, and then he brought the ball out, and he gets about 1 yard of the game. So third down and 9 to go. Four down territory for sure for West Central Valley, since they are on Mount Air side of the field at the 36-yard line. Raiders have scored 33 unanswered, and they have a 40-6 advantage. Four receivers started on the right side, but now Ethan Boltmeyer is going to go by himself left. He's taken by Calvin Main on that far side. Garrett Wolf is in the right slot. Lindsay has all time to run. He's able to get outside the pocket by Christophus. Gets a first down run to the 30. Angles this point to the 25. Well, you can see that field open up as Lindsay rolled to the side of the field with the one receiver. But because he was able to get outside of Christophus, he picks up a first down. A first down sponsored by Kelly Tire and Exhaust. For dependable and reliable tires, see Kelly Tire and Exhaust in Reading. First and 10 to go, and now it's the Tigers that are knocking on the red zone door, the 22-yard line. 40-6 is our score. And West Central Valley will go four wide and 2x2. Wolf is the inside slot. Lindsay is going to run the right again, and he will be hit. And

0: brought down by Tate Larson, I believe. Not much on the run. There is a penalty marker that's down. It was thrown as the tackle was being made. And we will see what the flag's going to be about with 3:04 remaining in the third period. Holding penalty, so a major penalty that'll be called against West Central Valley. And the Tigers will be backed up with a first down and 20, although four down territory at the 32-yard line. The school year beginning next week for these teams, with the Iowa State Fair complete. A lot of teams, or a lot of schools, are going to be starting next week, and the other fall sports seasons also going to be getting underway. Girls tennis already actually underway in Iowa high schools. 2:42 remaining in the third. Backpedaling as Lindsay steps up out of the pocket. Now runs left. He's able to get the first. Didn't get the first down, but he did get back the penalty yardage as he steps his way forward to the 21-yard line. Gets about 9 yards. He stepped up. He avoided. He is very good at avoiding the one tackler. So Mount Airy's had him where he just needed to make a one-on-one, where they had to make a one-on-one tackle. But that's also the matchup that West Central Valley is wanting. They're going to take their chances with Colt Lindsay, and he's probably won more battles than he's lost there so far. 2.5 minutes remaining in the third period. 40-6 our score. Second down and 8 to go off the gain of 11. Linus Dimmage on the 21-yard line. It is back to the Maryland eye with DeLouis, who's the up back out of that. And they give it to the tailback or the third back, Garrett McAndrews. And McAndrews will hammer his way off guard left to go to the 18. The Raiders get him down off a gain of about 4. That'll set up a third down and 5. With the ball right at the left hash, West Central Valley's going to the south end zone. They'll put a tight end, traditional tight end, Cale Sawyers, will be to the left, but they also line up the Maryland eye again. Another snap in this time. The handoff, McAndrews trying to go off guard. Right breaks the tackle, gets the first down, 10. Tough running by McAndrews, and he's all the way down to the 3-yard line. Oh, I take that back. That was DeLouis. DeLouis took it there, so he did have a much different style run. DeLouis able to get the first down. DeLouis takes it all the way to the 8-yard line. A first down run brought to you by Kelly Tire and Exhaust. 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First down and goal to go. Line of scrimmage, we're going to call it the 7. With a minute 35 remaining in the third period, 40-6. Raiders have the lead, but West Central Valley is threatening. They'll have double tights. They go with that three-back eye. And DeLouis, fumbled football. That's loose, and the Raiders look like they are able to get on top of it. The Raiders do indeed come up with the loose football, and the Raiders take advantage of another fumble. That time on the exchange, it looked like, from Lindsay to DeLouis. And the Raiders will have to negotiate some field position here. They're at the 6-yard line, but they deny West Central Valley an opportunity to score. So the Raiders get a turn around, and now the Raiders will have to dig out a first down from their own 6-yard line. A minute 19 remaining in the third. The Raiders have a 40-6 lead. They have led since they scored 40 seconds into the contest. Drayden Thompson, they're able to get his first TD run. First of a couple that he had in the first half. Adler Reed is now a quarterback for the Raiders. Raymer is the setback. And Dyson Thompson will go in motion to get the call. Breaks a tackle, gets second tier, and will be brought down to the one-on-one tackle that was very much needed by Trice DeLouis. Otherwise, Dyson Thompson's out the gate. He's done that one time to go to the end zone. It's still a healthy gain. He gets from the 7-yard line up to about the 13 at second down. And 4 to go off the gain of 6. We're inside of 1 minute remaining in the third period. Mount Airy and West Central Valley are scoreless in this period. And the Raiders are deep in their own territory. Gourley will be taken by the defensive back, Judah Hammond, for the near side. He's caught one big pass play. Toss left side. That will go to Bryson Martin. Martin gets a call and angles his way to the left, 20, 25. He gets placed down and planted on the sideline of West Central Valley, but Bryson Martin with his best run so far the Raiders season, of his Raiders season anyway. It's a first down run that comes out to the 28-yard line. 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See Kelly Tire and Exhaust in Reading. They're going to give him the 29 for the first down. And the Raiders will have Calvin Main will be right. Bryson Martin's going to be in the right slot. If Means have a read, it'll be out of the gun. Dyson Martin off center, or Dyson Thompson off center to the right. Low snap. Reed will negotiate one in the backfield. Now gets second level. Spins his way forward with a nice job and eventually is brought down by Lucas McCulloch with 16 seconds to go. He gets from the 30 to about the 34. It's third down or second down and six to go. Raiders will be running off. Remington Christophus, who apparently was on the offensive line there. That's going to take us to the end of the third period. Raiders in command, but no scoring in the third period. Raiders over West Central Valley 40-6 on Friday Night Football coverage on Regional Radio.
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0: Raiders now with one more 12-minute period of football remaining. The Raiders face a second down as they now head to the south end zone. They face a second down and six to go. Adler Reed's gone at quarterback with Drayden Thompson out. I have not seen him actually, didn't really look for him, but I haven't seen him on the Raiders sideline. But it's second down and six to go. Calvin Main will go to the left. Ethan Raymer will be to the right side. Otherwise, they'll put Bryson Martin in the left slot. Adler Reed will have Dyson Thompson offset toward his left. And Strange will snap the ball. And Adler Reed's going to take it, and man, did he take a pop. DeLouis got a free shot at him, and he took advantage. He hit him in the hole right of the line of scrimmage, bounced him back. There, Reed goes down. They're officially going to give him no gain on the play, but he also take, I don't know, they said that he was pushed back. They said that, they are going to move that back forward. I didn't think they should give him anything that was behind the line of scrimmage because he did not do anything after he got hit of the line of scrimmage to regain his balance. Third down and six to go. Raiders will send Calvin Main to the right side. They go out of a gun, offsetting Dyson Thompson to the right of Adler Reed. Direct snap made to Reed. Looks throw short right side, caught by Isaac Dugan. Can he get enough for a first down? He caught it just inside the sideline at the 38, and he did step his way forward to the 40-yard line. That is indeed going to be enough for a first down. That is good field awareness because the chains weren't on that side of the field for Isaac Dugan. It's a first down brought to you by Kelly Tire and Exhaust. For dependable and reliable tires, see Kelly Tire and Exhaust in Reading. Listening to KAAN-FM Bethany Albany. It's a Friday night football coverage and our first night of Friday night football. Next week will be at Blue Jay Stadium in Rockport for a rematch of the 8-man championship game from a year ago with Rockport and Warren County started the season a year ago against one another as well. Raiders will put Adler Reed behind center. Motion by Drayden Thompson gets a hole. Right side, 50-45 yard line, breaks free. He ran

0: blocking. Otherwise, he may have had more. He goes all the way to the 42-yard line and gets a chunk run. The tackle made by Judah Hammond. So the Raiders were able to pick up a chunk first down. 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Raiders on the move at the 42-yard line. Adler Reed directing the Raiders in the second half. And the Raiders still have most of their starting front line. In fact, I think their entire starting front line still into the game. Wide left is Trayton Gourley. Motion by Bryson Martin. Gets a call off tackle left. Bounces outside. 35, 30. Yard line gets free. 25, 20. Shed the tackle and gets into the end zone. But a flag is down. He does go to the end zone. If it stands, it'd be a 43-yard touchdown run from Bryson Martin. But everybody looks like they are expecting this to come back. It's still going to be a nice chunk run for Bryson Martin. But at about 20 yards downfield, there was an illegal block. And it will be a hold that will be called against Mount Air. So that will negate the run that would have been 43 yards otherwise to they're gonna put that. Yeah, they brought that back to the line of scrimmage, and they are. It'll be first down and now 5 to go. So first down and 5 for Mount Air. Mount Air will stack. Well, they'll go ahead and put 3 backs. They'll put a tight fullback and then 2 wings in a tight 4 formation. Handoff barrels up the middle. Boy, a power formation. They gave it a Trey Knapp, and Knapp barrels his way to the 30-yard line and down to the 29. Quick hitting play, and then Knapp is down. And Knapp, I assume that that's a cramp, but yeah, it must be because he was warming himself up right away. He gets the first down run, though. First down is sponsored by Kelly Tire and Exhaust. For dependable and reliable tires, see Kelly Tire and Exhaust in Redding. 10-12 remaining in the fourth period. The Raiders with a dominant stretch over the last 6 minutes or so of the first quarter, and then over the first probably 8 minutes of the second period. They also, 8 minutes where they scored 4 times, they were aided by some turnovers by West Central Valley. Raiders have a first down and 10. Gourley wide to the right side. Adler Reed will have Raymer as the fullback. Motion made by Thompson. Thompson gets the call off tackle right side. He'll be rolled. He'll be hit at the 25 and spun around and taken down by Trace DeLuey. And it will be second down and 2 off a gain of 8. Looks like the Raiders will be calling a timeout this time with 9:24 remaining here in the fourth period. Raiders in command in their season opening game of the road, 40-6. More coming up when we come back. 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
0: Tomorrow, Chiefs have Tampa Bay in their second preseason game. This one going to be at Raymond James. It's a 6:30 kickoff. 5 o'clock going to be the broadcast start, and we'll have that game on FM 95.5. Next Friday night, Regional Radio is going to be at Blue Jay Stadium in Rockport as the Ward County Tigers take on the Rockport Blue Jays. 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They will have

on MidBid.com. Second down and two to go. 9:24 remaining in the fourth period. It looks like the new quarterback is now Weston Adams for Mount Air. Weston Adams will give to Bryson Martin. Martin goes off guard left. He'll find his way for a first down, and he gets a nice little push. I can't tell. I think that it's a first down run. It's a first down brought to you by Kelly Tire and Exhaust for dependable and reliable tires. See Kelly Tire and Exhaust of Reading. I don't know if that's necessarily the first team unit that's out there for West Central Valley. I know it's not the offensive first team unit for Mount Air, but Weston Adams is now at quarterback. Weston Adams will have in his backfield Keaton Swank. Grayson Martin will be the setback, and Bryant Martin will be the end of the right side. Looks like they go for the nine formation backfield. Weston Adams takes it. Lead play will go to Bryson Martin. Puts his head down, plows the middle, keeps his feet going, and we'll get to the 11-yard line from the 16 to pick up five. 8:28 remaining in the fourth period. Raiders are inside the red zone. Neither team has scored so far in the second half. The Raiders are leading 40-6. Raiders were able to get three touchdowns in the, well, I should say two touchdowns in the first quarter. They got three in the second, or four in the second period to open it up. They were aided much more in the second quarter than in the first by the turnovers. Second down, they call it six to go with under eight remaining. Gabe Larson will be to the left side. And Weston Adams will line it up. Backfield's in and nine. There's a snap that will be given to Winston Jones. Winston Jones gets hit to the edge by Logan Campbell, and he will be hit for a loss of a couple on the play. So the Raiders now have to negotiate a third down and about, and they'll probably give him a loss of one than anything else. So it's a third down and seven to go. 7:18 remaining here in the fourth period. Raiders are going to be on their way to 1-0 on the season. This, of course, a non-district game. It'll be the same playoff format that's been used previously in the previous two seasons for Iowa High School Activities Association, Athletic Association. Adams will hand it off. There's the first down run. Winston Jones gets to the 10-yard line, and it gets down to the five. Winston Jones hit the hole well and gets a first down that allows the Raiders to have a first and goal opportunity. A first down sponsored by Kelly Tire and Exhaust for dependable and reliable tires. See Kelly Tire and Exhaust in Reading. Raiders have the ball with a first down and goal to go from the 5-yard line halfway through this fourth period. Weston Adams is at the controls, and Winston Jones just got that last carry. And the Raiders are also doing a little clock management here as well. I think they're using this time to practice their clock management because they're going deep into the clock. Jones will be behind Keaton Swank in the 19 in the backfield. Adams will hand it off to Keaton Swank. Swank hit to the 3-yard line. He finds his way to the 1 and goes down. There's a penalty marker that's down right at the halfway point of this fourth quarter. So with 6 minutes even remaining in the fourth period, the play is stopped. They call a holding penalty against the Raiders. And we will replay first down, but the replay of the first down will be instead of the 5-yard line, it'll be back to the 15. Raiders still get four cracks at trying to get a score here, but it will be under the direction of Winston Jones. Drayden Thompson started at quarterback for Mount Air, went out after he looked like he did something to his ankle or leg or something. And that was on that play that had the read of the broken, well, the receiver broke a tackle

0: Miller kind of gambled on the ball, and it was a big pass play, and I think it went to Gage Derry. Thompson had to recover to get the tackle, but he made it pay the physical price. First down and goal, or first down and 15. Handoff goes left, and Martin wants a left corner. Did get the corner turned and shoulders his way down to the 3-yard line. Boy, good run by Bryson Martin. He does have a purpose to his running. He picks up 12 yards all the way down to the 3. Fine run made by Bryson Martin. Second down and goal to go. And the Raiders have a legitimate shot at getting a touchdown here. 5:03 remaining in the fourth period. Raiders lead it by a score of 40-6 over West Central Valley here at Stewart. And the Raiders will continue to play the clock game. They wait and now will send Winston Jones in. Jones has the play call. Jones will be behind Keaton Swing. Weston Adams is behind the center. And on second down and goal to go, Adams takes it again. He'll give the ball to Swank. Swank will try to plow in. He gets down to the 1-yard line, and that's about it. He got to the nose of the goal line and was held out. It will be third down and goal to go with really less than 1 yard remaining. 4:07 remaining in the fourth period. Raiders, a potential Raiders score here. I guess it's third down and goal to go, but the ball inside the one. Winston Jones is behind Swank again, and Adams will wait for the snap. The 3:49 to go. He is waiting for a directive, I think, to get behind center. Now makes a quarterback sneak and finds his way into the end zone. Touchdown. So it is a touchdown run for Weston Adams, and it's a right of the end zone. That's brought to you by Rob Sankler Pattonsburg, providing you with new and pre-owned ATVs and side-by-side. So it's yet another quarterback run for touchdown, but this time it's Weston Adams that gets it. Drayden Thompson has run for 3 touchdowns, and Adler Reed from a quarterback position has run for 1, so the Raiders have put 5 touchdowns on the board. Now they'll go for a conversion attempt as they line up out of an eye again with Swank, who's ahead of Jones, and they run a quarterback sneak, and they get the same result. They ran a quick snap, but Adams is able to find his way for the two-point conversion, and the Raiders have a 48-6 advantage. 3:39 remaining in the fourth. The Raiders have that much time to go ahead and finish off before they get their first win of the year, and we'll be right back.
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0: 3:39 is remaining in the fourth period. The Raiders get their first second half touchdown, the only touchdown that's been scored. With 3:39 to go in the fourth period, and the Raiders are going to be on their way to their first win of the year in a season-opening, pretty convincing win that they have been able to come up with here at Stewart. It will be a new kickoff. It'll be Bryson Martin who will be kicking off. And Martin, he's been an effective runner. He's hit the hole hard. And he is in now to kick. He'll also kick from the right hash. Lindsay is the deepest guy back. And Graham tried a couple times to kick it over him. He did get it inside the 10. Now, Lindsay's not going to respect Martin yet as much. Here's the kick, line drive kick that Lindsay will bobble a little bit, but pick up at the 25 to 30-yard line, center of the field. Bows right, able to get all the way to the 50-yard line, then brought down. There's a penalty marker that's down. The tackle was made by Austin Brainer. Boy, he has been in on a number of calls, or in on a number of plays, special teams-wise. 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It's a

0: chop block that's called against West Central Valley. And that chop block will be a sense from the 33-yard line. And that means that the West Central Valley will be inside their 20 to start with this thing. See if Lindsay is going to be remaining in at quarterback. It looks like they have, well, they still have DeLouis in. I think Lindsay's in. I think they're going to give them. They probably are going to. Guess that isn't. Yeah, that's still Lindsay in the quarterback, right? No, it's not. Nope. He has been lifted, or looks like Cooper Johnson. 3:27 to go. They've restarted the clock now. 48-7. Raiders on top. Cooper Johnson is quarterback. DeLouis will be the fullback out of the three-man Maryland eye. They have Bolzmeier, and I think that's Trace Baudra that's behind him. DeLouis going to get the call, or nope. I guess that's just a quarterback run. Oh, no. Well, it did go to Trace Baudra. So Baudra pounds his way for maybe a yard or so. And Cooper Johnson goes to the sideline to get the call on second down. Raiders have on their defensive front Castle Green, a down lineman, and Kyler Osborne. And a handoff goes to, I think that was DeLouis. But he had to negotiate a lot of traffic. The Raiders got him down. No, I'll take that back. It was Trace Vondra that was the deep back that goes for about 2 yards on the run. So it's third down and about six to go. The other two down linemen for the other two defensive linemen for Mount Air include Easton Creveling, and I think that's Marcius Luna. Linebackers are Austin Brainer and Keaton Swank. 1:54 remaining. Hand off to Vondra. Vondra, a little more run there, a little bit more momentum this time. 25 gets up to the 30, and that's enough for a first down. Swank is there on the stop. It's a first down run that's sponsored by Kelly Tire and Exhaust for dependable and reliable tires. See Kelly Tire and Exhaust in Reading. 1:33 remaining in the fourth period. Raiders will move on to a dominant win, and they'll be 1-0 after week zero. Raiders will look at a Maryland eye again. Raiders will use two tight defensive linemen down. They'll play right off the A-gap, and this time the run goes off guard right, and the run goes for a gain of about four or so, and I think that was Winston Jones that was in on the stop. Gain of 5 yards. It's second down and 5 of the minute now remaining in the fourth period. 48-6. Raiders have the lead. And Cooper Johnson crawls in. Three backs all in an eye behind him. It's double tight with 40 seconds to go. Another snap and a hand off to Vondra. Vondra gets second level. 40-yard line. Works his way to the 45. And he's up to the 47-yard line, and Vondra with a nice run, and that's enough. That will stop the clock. The first down run that's sponsored by Kelly Tire and Exhaust, the dependable and reliable tires you need are at Kelly Tire and Exhaust in Reading, Iowa. First down, 17 seconds remaining, though. We're in running time, and this very well may be the last play of the ball game for West Central Valley. So this one needs to be made good with 6 seconds remaining. And the snap gets made. Vondra gets the call to the middle, 45. Vondra, 50-yard line, does get third level. He will be brought down by, I believe, Winston Jones. And who else? Calvin Main, or was that Gabe Larson, maybe? That's going to do it. Mount Air is able to win it 48-6 as the Raiders get a dominant stretch out of this game. Late first quarter and into a good part of the second. And they win it by a score of 48-6. We'll wrap this one up when we come back after this on our Friday night football coverage on Regional Radio.
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0: Final score, 48-6. The Raiders scored 42nd into the game. Drayden Thompson, a 47-yard touchdown run. The extra point good. It was 7-0. But West Central Valley will take advantage of a short field after they forced a punt and then got a piece of that punt. It was officially a punt, but a very short one. And Colton Lindsay was able to go in from 5 yards out. He runs with 2:50 remaining in the first period. Make it 7-6. The extra point no good. Raiders came back with another Thompson run. The Drayden Thompson 5-yard TD run with 29 seconds remaining in the first quarter. The extra point was good. It was 14-6. But then a fumble by West Central Valley gave Mount Air the ball back. Dyson Thompson on a TD run with 10:23 to go. Made it 20-6 in the second period. Mount Air gets a fourth down stop. Drayden Thompson scores again with 7:12 to go. It was 28-6. Adler Reed comes in. Drayden Thompson throws a TD pass with 5:41 to go. Adler Reed, the recipient, right down the rail. It was 34-6. The extra point was no good. Reed then had to come in and did play quarterback, after Drayden Thompson looked like he had, at least limped a little bit. Anyway, Adler Reed ran for a touchdown with 1:48 to go. It was 40-6. Nobody scored in the second half until Weston Adams was able to get it in with 3:39 to go at a fourth. The two-point conversion was good, and Mount Air wins it in their opener by a final score of 48-6. That will do it for our Friday night football broadcast coverage on regional radio. Tonight we'll have weeks more that will be remaining, and next week we're going to be at Blue Jay Stadium. We thank you for joining us, and good night from Stuart, Iowa, where the Raiders were able to win 48-6 over West Central Valley. Thank you for joining us on Regional Radio.
2: 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Tonight's Mount Air West Valley football contest has been sponsored by Rob Cycle, BTC Bank, Petty John Auto Center, Harrison County Community Hospital, Kelly Tire and Exhaust, Better Equipment, Armstrong Funeral Home, Amy Friedrich Monument, Country Blossoms, Stewart Tire, West Plumbing, Dairy Sweet, RP Lumber, and Podium Inc. 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
3: Here's a look at your forecast. Lows dip down to about 66 tonight under clear skies. Mainly sunny skies tomorrow. High temperatures reach up to 85. Clear skies tomorrow night. Lows level off around 63. Temperatures a bit below average Sunday and Monday with highs in the low 80s. Slight chance of thunderstorms Monday. I'm staff meteorologist Derek Height. Currently 75.
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0: Here's a look at your forecast. Lows dip down to about 66
1: tonight
0: under clear skies. Mainly sunny skies tomorrow. High temperatures reach up to 85. Clear skies tomorrow night. Lows level off around 63. Temperatures a bit below average Sunday and Monday with highs in the low 80s. Slight chance of thunderstorms Monday. I'm staff meteorologist Derek Height. Currently 75.
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1: NBC News Radio, I'm Scott Carr. President Trump can continue building the White House ballroom for now. The Supreme Court Friday issued a stay on a lower court's ruling that paused work on the project. That stay will remain in place as the High Court continues to weigh Trump's appeal of the lower court's ruling. The president campaigned Friday in South Carolina for Republican Senator Darlene Graham, the sister of former Senator Lindsey Graham. Graham will face Congressman Ralph Norman in a Republican Senate primary runoff this Tuesday. The mid-Atlantic states and Carolinas are bracing for torrential rain. Meanwhile, more than 40,000 northwest Indiana residents are still without power, 10 days after severe storms hit that region.
2: A series of storms ripped through northwest Indiana August 11th, knocking out power to 370,000 residents, including Heather Manzo of Hobart, who compares the delayed response to that of Hurricane Katrina.
3: Where are the trucks? Where is the help? I don't think that they did enough for us.
2: Utility company NIPSCO says crews are working around the clock to restore electricity. I'm Eva Basinger.
1: A new report shows more than 150 Polymarket accounts may have traded on inside information about the U.S. military. New research Thursday from the nonprofit Anti-Corruption Data Collective looked at large, long-shot bets and found 152 accounts with the online prediction market made $8 million collectively on military and defense predictions, with an average win rate of around 97%. The White House is taking a swipe at Rosie O'Donnell after she criticized President Trump while guest hosting Jimmy Kimmel Live. A White House spokesperson says in a statement the comedian is a nasty woman and a total slob. O'Donnell hosted the show for 3 days and made several nods to Trump in her opening monologues, referring to the president as Orange Voldemort and suggesting Trump should make the country great again by resigning. Scott Carr, NBC News Radio.
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5: And we thank you for joining us for a news check on Regional Radio. Pattonsburg School Board members prove their tax rate and receive several updates on facilities and enrollment prior to the start of the new school year during their meeting this week. Pattonsburg's board set the tax rate at $5.35 per $100 of assessed valuation. It's a rate that includes $4.79 for the incidental fund, $0.56 for the debt service. Superintendent Bill Putoff reported that new wall mats are in place. Gymnasium has been painted and dusted, and a meeting with roofers will be taking place next week. A grant's been completed with work keys that'll provide job and career assessments for all juniors and seniors. The district will also undergo a state inspection for the water and sewer service, and the food service will receive an audit. Pattonsburg reported an enrollment of 73 students through 5th grade, and Pattonsburg's Grandparents Day will be on September 11th. The 6th through 12th grade enrollment of Pattonsburg, 99 students. 14 Pattonsburg students will be attending the North Central Career Center. Pattonsburg has 10 dual credit students and 5 new students. There'll also be 4 new teachers for the Pattonsburg District. The board accepted a bid of $1,600 for a former school vehicle, approved a contract with Davies County for a nurse, and approved a compliance plan as part of the session. Iowa Secretary of Agriculture Mike Nagy and Iowa Farm Bureau Federation President Brent Johnson honored 514 Iowa farm families with century or heritage farm designations during ceremonies at the Iowa State Fair. The annual recognition celebrates families who've owned their farm for 100 and 150 years, respectively. The 274 century farms and a record 240 heritage farms were recognized. 2026 ceremonies carry greater significance as Iowa celebrates America 250, and the Century Farm Program also has kind of a special connection with America's milestone celebration because

0: the program was established by the Iowa Department of Agriculture in 1976. So 50 years later, Iowa was once again celebrating a major American milestone in recognizing the farm families whose dedication and perseverance have helped shape the nation and state. The Heritage Farm Program was established in 2006 to recognize the achievements of families who've maintained ownership of their farms for the last 150 years. The Tony Ranch of the Moni in Decatur County was awarded with a Century Farm recognition this year. Dennis Goodman of Leon and Darwin Snook of Grand River were recognized with Heritage Farms in Decatur County. Since the program began, more than 21,000 Century Farms and more than 2,400 Heritage Farms have been recognized across the state. 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
2: Here's a look at your forecast. Lows dip down to about 66
3: tonight
2: under clear skies. Mainly sunny skies tomorrow. High temperatures reach up to 85. Clear skies tomorrow night. Lows level off around 63. Temperatures a bit below average Sunday and Monday with highs in the low 80s. Slight chance of thunderstorms Monday. I'm staff meteorologist Derek Height. Currently 75.

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0: Here's a look at your forecast. Lows dip down to about 66
1: tonight
0: under clear skies. Mainly sunny skies tomorrow. High temperatures reach up to 85. Clear skies tomorrow night. Lows level off around 63. Temperatures a bit below average Sunday and Monday with highs in the low 80s. Slight chance of thunderstorms Monday. I'm staff meteorologist Derek Height. Right now, 73.
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1: NBC News Radio, I'm Scott Carr. President Trump's been headlining a campaign rally in South Carolina, saying everyone loves Republican Senator Darlene Graham, who was appointed to the seat to replace her brother, Lindsey Graham. Trump said the late senator respected his sister even more than he respected Trump. Darlene Graham faces Congressman Ralph Norman in a Republican Senate primary runoff this Tuesday. Higher tariffs on ground beef imports are being paused for 90 days to provide some relief for consumers. President Trump making the announcement on social media, saying the nation will allow up to 300,000 metric tons of ground beef to be imported without the higher rate. The U.S. Navy say they're working now to rename an aircraft carrier that was set to honor a black sailor praised for his heroic actions during the Pearl Harbor attack. Here's Wendy Swanson.
2: That's according to CNN. The Navy announced during President Trump's first term that it would be called the USS Doris Miller. It's unclear what the Navy is looking to change the name of the carrier under construction to, though there reportedly were conversations about renaming it to honor Trump. I'm Wendy Swanson.
1: Torrential rainfall is forecast to hit parts of the Mid-Atlantic and Carolinas tonight. This after thunderstorms Thursday produced at least two tornadoes and widespread flash flooding along much of the I-95 corridor in the Northeast and Mid-Atlantic. Forecasters say the heavy rain will shift south, with a majority of the East Coast facing flood risks this weekend. The U.S. Army Corps of Engineers says two of its employees were among eight people killed in a plane crash in southwest Alaska. U.S. military sources say a Cessna 441 with eight people on board left Anchorage Thursday afternoon and was headed to a remote military radar site when it crashed near the airstrip at Cape Newenham. Alaskan Command says all eight people aboard were killed. Scott Carr, NBC News Radio.
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4: We thank you for joining us for a news check on Regional Radio. Des Moines driver's vehicle was totaled. He was also taken to the hospital after an accident on southbound I-35 in Harrison County on Thursday morning. Highway Patrol reports the 20-year-old male driver was near the 111-mile marker and failed to observe the traffic signs that indicated a lane closure. His vehicle struck the aero board sign in the passing lane of the roadway, went off the roadway, and came to rest in the median. The driver received moderate injuries from the accident and was taken to Harrison County Community Hospital. The accident was reported just after 10 this morning. The Harrison County Sheriff's Department assisted the Highway Patrol. A Freightliner vehicle totaled after an accident with an international truck in Andrew County late Thursday morning. The patrol reports the Freightliner began to take the exit of I-29 to the 53-mile marker, but went off the side of the ramp. The Freightliner then went down a steep embankment and returned to the interstate. The Freightliner also struck the towed unit of an international truck that was being pulled on the interstate. The Freightliner jackknifed and came to rest, blocking both lanes of southbound I-29. A 58-year-old Goodyear, Arizona driver was operating the Freightliner. He was taken to Mosaic in St. Joseph with minor injuries. A 42-year-old Alberta, Canada driver was driving the international truck, and he was not listed as injured. The accident reported around 11:17 Thursday morning. Andrew County Sheriff's Department and the Savannah Fire Department assisted the Highway Patrol. Reported Kansas City driver injured after a Kenworth truck was totaled after an accident on northbound I-29 in Atchison County early Thursday morning. The Highway Patrol reports the driver of the Kenworth went off the side of the roadway and hit a guardrail. The vehicle went down an embankment and came to rest facing in the same direction as his travel. The vehicle was totaled from the damage caused by the accident. The driver received moderate injuries and was taken to Mosaic in St. Joseph. The accident was reported at 4:40.

0: 5 on Thursday morning, the Atchison County Sheriff's Department assisted the Highway Patrol. 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
2: Here's a look at your forecast. Lows dip down to about 66 tonight under clear skies. Mainly sunny skies tomorrow. High temperatures reach up to 85. Clear skies tomorrow night. Lows level off around 63. Temperatures a bit below average Sunday and Monday with highs in the low 80s. Slight chance of thunderstorms Monday. I'm staff meteorologist Derek Height. Right now, 73.

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just watching her blonde hair sunburn, stare at them white caps rolling over. Laid back in a thrift store beach chair, dropping limes in a Corona. But she looks back, yeah, she throws me a kiss like, honey, I sure want you. And it's 103 between her and me, and only 92 in Daytona. And

0: Here's a look at your forecast. Lows dip down to about 66 overnight under clear skies. High temperatures reach up to 85 Saturday, mainly clear skies. Clear skies Saturday night. Lows dip down to about 63. Temperatures a bit below average Sunday and Monday with highs in the low 80s. Slight chance for storms Monday. I'm staff meteorologist Derek Height. Currently, it's 74 degrees.
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0: on regional radio. Missouri Department of Transportation says any changes that may be taken as a result of the new rural highway speed limit will not take effect until Missouri Department of Transportation completes an evaluation of the factors for locations where the speed limit could be increased to 75 miles an hour. A new law permitting the Missouri Department of Transportation to increase those limits will take effect next Friday, but the new law also allows the department to set highway speed limits. MoDOT Director Ed Hassinger says that the department plans to take careful consideration of any potential location so that transportation remains safe and reliable. Hassinger says some of the factors that are being evaluated include the current traffic volumes, truck traffic volumes, the location's crash history, terrain, the road design, and safety measures. The existing speed limits of border states in eligible areas also near the state line will be a factor. Albany's Board of Aldermen approved their levy for the year during a session that was held this week. The levy remains the same as what it was a year ago. The approval came following the public hearing on the tax levy. Gentry County 911 Director Jim Booth provided information about the text to 911 option now available for Gentry County residents. The economic development report included information about the recent tire collection event that brought in over 2 tons of tires, which will now be recycled. The First Interstate Bank has contributed $12,000 to Albany Community Development. Shade structures will be used with the funding. Albany Great Finds is a new business in Albany and now open in the old Historical Society building. The dumpster day is tomorrow for Albany residents. The DNR also has a pesticide collection that's planned on Saturday, August 29th in Albany. It'll be held from 8 until noon. Albany's council approved an ordinance to allow Lone Star Storage to purchase a partial lot in the Albany Industrial Park to develop storage units. An ordinance approving an asbestos inspection agreement was also approved. It's a requirement of a community development block grant. An ordinance was also approved to amend the natural gas agreement with Utility Gas Management for natural gas procurement purposes. 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
1: Here's a look at your forecast. Lows dip down to about 66 overnight under clear skies. High temperatures reach up to 85 Saturday, mainly clear skies. Clear skies Saturday night. Lows dip down to about 63. Temperatures a bit below average Sunday and Monday with highs in the low 80s. Slight chance for storms Monday. I'm staff meteorologist Derek Height. Currently, it's 74 degrees.
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1: Here's a look at your forecast. Lows dip down to about 66 overnight under clear skies. High temperatures reach up to 85 Saturday, mainly clear skies. Clear skies Saturday night. Lows dip down to about 63. Temperatures a bit below average Sunday and Monday with highs in the low 80s. Slight chance for storms Monday. I'm staff meteorologist Derek Height. Right now, 72.
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1: NBC News Radio, I'm Jim Forbes. President Trump says, quote, everyone loves Republican Senator Darlene Graham. While campaigning for Graham in South Carolina on Friday afternoon, Trump said late Senator Lindsey Graham respected his sister even more than he respected Trump. Graham is facing Congressman Ralph Norman in South Carolina's Republican Senate primary runoff on August 25th. The governor appointed Darlene to serve out the remainder of Lindsey's term, and she's running now for his full term. The Mid-Atlantic and the Carolinas are bracing for torrential rainfall this weekend. This after Thursday's thunderstorms produced at least two tornadoes and widespread flash flooding along much of the I-95 corridor in the Northeast and Mid-Atlantic. Now heavy rain will shift south, with the majority of the East Coast facing flood risks this weekend. Fox Forecast Center says thunderstorms will begin in the afternoon in Virginia and the Carolinas, with more intense storms expected to develop in the evening, including heavy rain and wind gusts up to 70 miles per hour. President Trump is set to award the Congressional Space Medal of Honor to the crew of NASA's Artemis II mission next week. Chris Caraggio has a story.
2: A White House official said he will present the award next Friday at Johnson Space Center in Houston. NASA astronauts Reid Wiseman, Victor Glover, and Christina Koch, along with Canadian Space Agency astronaut Jeremy Hansen, were the first humans to travel around the moon in more than a half century in their 10-day mission. They splashed down safely April 10th. I'm Chris Caraggio.
1: And the federal government is finalizing a plan to slash Colorado River water supplies for California, Nevada, and Arizona. The plan was signed Friday by Interior Secretary Doug Burgum. The three lower basin states will reduce their water allocation from the river by 21% in 2027 and 28. I'm Jim Forbes.
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4: Thank you for joining us for a news check on Regional Radio. North Harrison School Board members approved the school levy for the year during a meeting that was held. This week, North Harrison's levy will be $5.50 per $100 of assessed valuation. The school has an assessed valuation that increased slightly to $17.8 million. The levy includes about $209,000 in new construction and improvements. The approval of the levy came after a levy hearing was held at the outset of the meeting. Both principals reported on enrollment. 121 are enrolled in North Harrison.

0: and other waxing and painting work. Positions were offered to Amanda Owens as North Harrison school nurse and to Dylan Hogan as assistant varsity softball coach. Ward County School Board members approved their 26-27 tax rate for the year during their meeting on Wednesday. Ward County's tax rate will be $3.52 per $100 of assessed valuation. The district carries a 25-cent debt service levy. Ward County principals reported an enrollment of 185 students in the elementary with 9 new students. The high school enrollment is 128 students. Ward County's first day of school will be Monday and will include an early dismissal. Board members were updated on their comprehensive school improvement program and monitored the goal related to district leadership. Pay recommendations were approved. They include $105 for substitute teachers, $70 per day for bus drivers, $15 per hour for custodians, $15 an hour for secretaries, and $35 per hour for the school nurse. Green Valley Pest Control was recommended for pest control. Warner Brothers Contracting recommended for waste removal service. Board was also presented a recommendation for a higher grade metal siding and interior insulated wall for the storage shed construction. Ward County's board also received notice that Marisha Blankenship and Trish Ross will be the new elementary teachers this year at Ward County. 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
2: Here's a look at your forecast. Lows dip down to about 66 overnight under clear skies. High temperatures reach up to 85 Saturday, mainly clear skies. Clear skies Saturday night. Lows dip down to about 63. Temperatures a bit below average Sunday and Monday with highs in the low 80s. Slight chance for storms Monday. I'm staff meteorologist Derek Height. Right now, 72.
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1: Here's a look at your forecast. Lows dip down to about 66 overnight under clear skies. High temperatures reach up to 85 Saturday, mainly clear skies. Clear skies Saturday night. Lows dip down to about 63. Temperatures a bit below average Sunday and Monday, with highs in the low 80s. Slight chance for storms Monday. I'm staff meteorologist Derek Height. Currently 70.
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1: NBC News.

0: to weigh Trump's appeal on the lower court's ruling. The lower court's injunction had been set to go into effect on Saturday. Trump has argued the ballroom project is a matter of national security. President Trump says, quote, everyone loves Republican Senator Darlene Graham. While campaigning for Graham in South Carolina on Friday afternoon, Trump said late Senator Lindsey Graham respected his sister even more than he respected Trump. The president is headlining a rally at Myrtle Beach Convention Center. Graham is facing Congressman Ralph Norman in South Carolina's Republican Senate primary runoff on August 25th. The governor appointed Darlene to serve out the remainder of Lindsey's term, and she's running now for his full term. 1 week after its Shabbat services were interrupted by a man now accused of a hate crime, New York City's top cop was at Central Synagogue for Friday services. Andrew Whitman has more.
1: NYPD Commissioner Jessica Tisch told the congregation that she and the department are on their side. She also talked about the spike in anti-Semitism and hate crime attacks against Jews, both in New York City and around the world, linking them to the October 7th attacks on Israel in 2023. Tisch added, quote, as a proud Jew and a lifelong member of this congregation, you have my word that I stand with you in these uncertain, precarious times. In New York, I'm Andrew Whitman.
0: And the White House is taking a swipe at Rosie O'Donnell after she criticized President Trump while guest hosting Jimmy Kimmel Live. A representative for the White House said in a statement that the comedian is a, quote, nasty woman and a total slob. I'm Jim Forbes.
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3: And we thank you for joining us for News Check on regional radio. Harrison County held their law day Thursday. Trenton Lee Houck of Wayland, Missouri, was sentenced to 1 year in the Department of Corrections for possession of burglary tools for actions taken in February. He also pleaded guilty and was sentenced to 5 years in the Department of Corrections for unlawful possession of a firearm. The sentences will be concurrent with each count. He also pleaded guilty to possession of drug paraphernalia. Chelsea Elizabeth Henson had probation revoked for a first-degree tampering charge and will be serving a five-year sentence in the Department of Corrections. The Kansas City man pleaded guilty to felony tampering and first-degree drug distribution charges. Danny Boy Mania received a suspended execution of a six-year sentence for tampering with a motor vehicle. The original charge was made in May. He also received a 15-day jail term for a lesser charge. Jason G. Brogan received a suspended sentence for 3 years in the Department of Corrections for a non-support charge. He received 5 years probation and also received a suspension imposition of a sentence for 5 years probation for two other non-support charges. Brett Kilton has a jury trial set for November 5th. He faces two felony rape charges and a felony domestic assault. Jason Loeb will have sentences imposed following a probation violation. His felonies included felony tampering and burglary. The sentence will be 7 years in the Department of Corrections. The sentences will run concurrently. Daniel Score sentenced to 4 years in the Department of Corrections for property damage and 4 years in the Department of Corrections as a persistent offender. He was arrested when he drove out of a Bethany establishment to the degree the tire spun on the parking lot's gravel and caused damage to vehicles. A trial date's been set for Jason Perkins, who is facing statutory rape charges from January of 2024. The trial date, September 29th through October 1st. Cody D. Tucker pleaded guilty to second-degree burglary, sentenced to 90 days in county jail, and will have credit for time served. Nicholas Ryan Mercer will have a jury trial scheduled for next March on possession of controlled substance and possession of drug paraphernalia charge. The jury trial will be held next May for Kier Jabriel Leland Thompson, who faces felony tampering with motor vehicle and other misdemeanor charges for actions following a traffic stop in March. And a capious warrant was issued for Chad Service for a probation violation. 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
5: Here's a look at your forecast. Lows dip down to about 66 overnight under clear skies. High temperatures reach up to 85 Saturday, mainly clear skies. Clear skies Saturday night. Lows dip down to about 63. Temperatures a bit below average Sunday and Monday, with highs in the low 80s.

0: 50s. Slight chance for storms Monday. I'm staff meteorologist Derek Height. Currently 70.
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1: Here's a look at your forecast. Lows level off around 66 overnight under clear skies. Mainly sunny skies Saturday. High temperatures reach up to 85. Lows level off around 63 Saturday night. Clear skies. Temperatures a bit below average Sunday and Monday with highs in the low 80s. Slight chance of thunderstorms Monday. I'm staff meteorologist Derek Height. Right now, 68.
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0: $4.79 for the incidental fund, 56 cents for the debt service. Superintendent Bill Putoff reported that new wall mats are in place, gymnasium has been painted and dusted, and a meeting with roofers will be taking place next week. A grant's been completed with work keys that'll provide job and career assessments for all juniors and seniors. The district will also undergo a state inspection for the water and sewer service, and the food service will receive an audit. Pattonsburg reported an enrollment of 73 students through fifth grade, and Pattonsburg's Grandparents Day will be on September 11th. The sixth through 12th grade enrollment of Pattonsburg, 99 students. 14 Pattonsburg students will be attending the North Central Career Center. Pattonsburg has 10 dual credit students and 5 new students. There will also be 4 new teachers for the Pattonsburg District. The board accepted a bid of $1,600 for a former school vehicle, approved a contract with Daviess County for a nurse, and approved a compliance plan as part of the session. Iowa Secretary of Agriculture Mike Nigg and Iowa Farm Bureau Federation President Brent Johnson honored 514 Iowa farm families with century or heritage farm designations during ceremonies at the Iowa State Fair. The annual recognition celebrates families who've owned their farm for 100 and 150 years, respectively. The 274 century farms and a record 240 heritage farms were recognized. 2026 ceremonies carry greater significance as Iowa celebrates America 250, and the Century Farm Program also has kind of a special connection with America's milestone celebration because the program was established by the Iowa Department of Agriculture in 1976. So 50 years later, Iowa was once again celebrating a major American milestone and recognizing the farm families whose dedication and perseverance have helped shape the nation and state. Heritage Farm Program was established in 2006 to recognize the achievements of families who've maintained ownership of their farms for the last 150 years. The Tony Ranch of the Moni in Decatur County was awarded with a Century Farm recognition this year. Dennis Goodman of Leon and Darwin Snook of Grand River were recognized with Heritage Farms in Decatur County. Since the program began, more than 21,000 Century Farms and more than 2,400 Heritage Farms have been recognized across the state. 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
2: Here's a look at your forecast. Lows level off around 66 overnight under clear skies. Mainly sunny skies Saturday. High temperatures reach up to 85. Lows level off around 63 Saturday night. Clear skies. Temperatures a bit below average Sunday and Monday with highs in the low 80s. Slight chance of thunderstorms Monday. I'm Staff Meteorologist Derek Height. Right now, 68.
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1: Here's a look at your forecast. Mainly clear skies overnight with lows around 66. Mainly sunny skies Saturday. High temperatures reach up to 85. Clear skies Saturday night. Lows dip down to about 62. Sunshine mixed with clouds at times Sunday with highs around 82. 81, slight chance of rain showers Monday. I'm staff meteorologist Derek Height. Right now, 66.
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0: 9 at Route E, 5 miles west of Union Star. On the front passenger side of a vehicle struck both of the pedestrians. A 63-year-old Stewartsville male was driving a Toyota 4Runner. Both of the pedestrians were taken to Mosaic Life in St. Joseph. The accident took place around 4:10 Friday afternoon. The DeKalb County Sheriff's Department assisted the Highway Patrol. Two vehicles were totaled. One of the drivers was taken to the hospital after an accident on Friday afternoon in Trenton. The Highway Patrol reports a 47-year-old Milan male driver was traveling westbound on 28th Street at U.S. 65 Highway and failed to yield before attempting to turn. A 77-year-old Trenton pickup driver struck the side of the Milan driver's vehicle. Both the vehicles stayed in the roadway. The Trenton driver had minor injuries and was taken to Wright Memorial Hospital. The accident reported at 1:30 Friday afternoon. The Trenton Police Department and the Trenton Fire Department assisted the Highway Patrol. A St. Joseph driver and an occupant of his vehicle were taken to the hospital after a two-vehicle accident on Highway 169 in Andrew County just after noon on Friday. The patrol's report says a 22-year-old St. Joseph male driver was driving northbound on Highway 169, 3 miles west of Cosby, and began making a left turn into a private parking lot. His vehicle was hit in its passenger side by another pickup driven by a 39-year-old Clarksdale male driver. The St. Joseph driver's vehicle went off the roadway and came to rest on its wheels. The other vehicle went off the side of the roadway and came to a controlled stop. The St. Joseph driver and an 18-year-old male occupant of the vehicle from Maysville were both taken to Mosaic in St. Joseph. That vehicle was totaled. The accident was reported around 12:12 on Friday afternoon. 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
2: Here's a look at your forecast. Mainly clear skies overnight with lows around 66. Mainly sunny skies Saturday. High temperatures reach up to 85. Clear skies Saturday night. Lows dip down to about 62. Sunshine mixed with clouds at times Sunday with highs around 82. 81, slight chance of rain showers Monday. I'm staff meteorologist Derek Height. Right now, 66.
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1: Here's a look at your forecast. Lows dip down to about 64 overnight under mainly clear skies. Mainly clear skies again Saturday. Daytime highs approaching 85. Clear skies Saturday night. Lows dip down to about 62. A mix of clouds and sun Sunday with daytime highs approaching 82. 81, slight chance for showers Monday. I'm staff meteorologist Derek Height. Currently 66.
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1: NBC News Radio, I'm Lisa Taylor. President Trump is defending his decision to pause tariffs on beef imports. Trump told reporters on Air Force One Friday, "We want to get the beef prices down, so we'll get them down a little bit, and that's what the voters want." Earlier Friday, Trump announced he was temporarily lifting certain tariffs on imported ground beef to lower the cost for consumers. The move was criticized by the CEO of the National Cattlemen's Beef Association. The U.S. is imposing steep tariffs on Canadian goods after trade talks collapsed with the Trump administration. The tariffs went into effect at the midnight deadline after weeks of negotiations. Canadian Prime Minister Mark Carney made the announcement Friday night and said progress in the trade talks has not been enough to meet our objectives for Canadians. Carney said Canada will match those tariffs dollar for dollar to protect our workers and businesses. Two employees of the U.S. Army Corps of Engineers were among those killed in a plane crash in southwest Alaska. Courtney Cuby has an update.
2: The NTSB says pilots could not see the runway and had to rely on their instruments to land. They believe the plane crashed on its second attempt. In a statement, the Air Force calling the individuals dedicated professionals carrying out a vital mission in a demanding environment.
1: The U.S. military says a Cessna 441 with eight people on board left Anchorage Thursday afternoon, heading to a remote military radar site when it crashed near the airstrip at Cape Newenham. Alaskan Command says all eight people were killed. The Cape Newenham radar site is part of a network of remote radar sites that monitor aircraft in Alaska's airspace. President Trump says everyone loves Republican Senator Darlene Graham. The president showed his support for Graham during remarks in South Carolina Friday afternoon.
3: We're going to elect Senator Darlene Graham to fight for South Carolina and to always put America first.
1: Graham is facing Congressman Ralph Norman in South Carolina's Republican Senate primary runoff on August 25th. 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
5: And we thank you for joining us for a news check on Regional Radio. Two more will be selling beef carcasses at the Missouri State Fair's Best of Missouri Awards and Sale later on today, following their wins at the Missouri State Fair. Missouri State Fair's Grand Champion Youth Beef Carcass, exhibited by Larissa Larrick of Shelbina, a member of the South Shelby FFA chapter, and the Reserve Champion Youth Beef Carcass, exhibited by Luke Warfield of Butler, Missouri, and a member of the Bates County 4-H Club. The Missouri State Fair Best of Missouri Awards and Sale will be later on today. Proceeds from the sale will benefit both the winning exhibitors and the Missouri State Fair's Youth and Agriculture Scholarship Program. The Missouri State Fair continues today with Youth and Agriculture Day. The Best of Missouri Awards and Sale will be at 10:30 this morning at the Lowell Moeller Assembly Hall. There will be lots for that sale that include the Champion and Reserve Junior Exhibitor Bacons, Hams, Steer, Barrow, Lamb, and Meat Goat Carcasses, Missouri-Grown Products, the Best of Class Missouri Wine Collection, the Governor's Cup Wine Honoree, and the Best of Class Cheese. The sale of Champions will be at 1:30 at the Lowell Moeller Assembly Hall, with the Grand and Reserve Champion Steers, Barrows, Lambs, Meat Goats, Pen of Chickens, and Pens and Rabbits from 4-H and FFA shows that will be sold. Draft Horse Hitches will be sponsored by BTC Bank. They'll begin this evening at the Matthewson Exhibition Center. The Military Flag Retreat Ceremony will be at 5:30 this evening, and the National Federation of Professional Bull Riders will be at the Michael T. Parson Arena, and Little Big Town and Walker Montgomery will perform at the Grandstand at 7:30 this evening. The announced attendance at the Iowa State Fair Thursday, 106,268, the figure a few hundred fairgoers off of last year's pace. The best Thursday attendance ever at the Iowa State Fair, 107,449, set in 2015. That Thursday attendance

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0: Under mainly clear skies.
1: Mainly clear skies again Saturday.
0: Daytime highs approaching 85.
1: Clear skies Saturday night.
0: Lows dip down to about 62.
1: A mix of clouds and sun Sunday,
0: with daytime highs approaching 82.
1: 81, slight chance for showers Monday. I'm staff meteorologist Derek Height. Currently 66.
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2: What if I rolled the dial to the right? 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What if I slid a match and lit the wick? What if I shut you up with my lips on your lips?

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1: Here's a look at your forecast. Daytime highs approaching 85 today under mainly sunny skies. Lows level off around 62 tonight, clear skies. Sunshine mixed with clouds at times tomorrow, highs around 82. Daytime highs approaching 81 Monday with a slight chance for showers. 85, sunshine mixed with clouds at times Tuesday. I'm staff meteorologist Derek Height. Currently 64.
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1: NBC News Radio, I'm Lisa Taylor. The U.S. Postal Service has issued a rule to restrict mail-in voting despite a court order blocking the move. Earlier this month, a federal judge blocked the Postal Service from enforcing a Trump executive order that would restrict voting by mail. On Friday, the Postal Service published a 95-page rule saying it would deliver mail-in ballots and that it issued the rule so it could take effect immediately once the court injunction is lifted. President Trump is defending his decision to pause tariffs on beef imports. Monica Nelson reports.
2: President Trump saying the nation will allow up to 300,000 metric tons of ground beef to be imported without the higher rate.
1: Trump told reporters on Air Force One Friday that we want to get the beef prices down. The move was criticized by the CEO of the National Cattlemen's Beef Association, who accused the administration of flooding the market with government-subsidized below-market beef. Two members of the U.S. Army Corps of Engineers were among eight people who were killed in a plane crash in western Alaska. Courtney Cuby reports.
3: The Army Corps of Engineers chartered the Cessna 441 to fly from Anchorage to a remote station about 450 miles away called Camp Newenum Long Range Radar Site. It's part of a network of radar sites that track aircraft in Alaska's airspace. The NTSB says pilots could not see the runway and had to rely on their instruments to land. They believe the plane crashed on its second attempt.
1: The Anchorage Daily News says the plane was attempting to land in foggy conditions at Cape Newenham and came down in steep terrain just west of the runway, killing everyone on board. Hospital patients in the U.S. may soon be getting their blood drawn by robots. The FDA on Friday authorized a first-of-its-kind robotic device designed to draw blood from patients without manual human intervention. Called Aleta, the machine uses infrared light and Doppler ultrasound to locate veins. Health officials say the robot achieves success rates matching humans and could help combat critical laboratory staffing shortages. 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
5: And we thank you for joining us for a news check on Regional Radio. Two pedestrians were seriously injured, including a three-year-old boy, following an accident on Highway 169 west of Union Star on Friday afternoon. Missouri State Highway Patrol reports a 41-year-old Union Star male and a 3-year-old Union Star boy were both attempting to cross Highway 169 at Route E, 5 miles west of Union Star, and the front passenger side of a vehicle struck both of the pedestrians. A 63-year-old Stewartsville male was driving a Toyota 4Runner. Both of the pedestrians were taken to Mosaic Life in St. Joseph. The accident took place around 4:10 Friday afternoon. The DeKalb County Sheriff's Department assisted the Highway Patrol. Two vehicles were totaled. One of the drivers was taken to the hospital after an accident on Friday afternoon in Trenton. The Highway Patrol reports a 47-year-old Milan male driver was traveling westbound on 28th Street at U.S. 65 Highway and failed to yield before attempting to turn. A 77-year-old Trenton pickup driver struck the side of the Milan driver's vehicle. Both the vehicles stayed in the roadway. The Trenton driver had minor injuries and was taken to Wright Memorial Hospital. The accident reported at 1:30 Friday afternoon. The Trenton Police Department and the Trenton Fire Department assisted the Highway Patrol. A St. Joseph driver and an occupant of his vehicle were taken to the hospital after a two-vehicle accident on Highway 169 in Andrew County just after noon on Friday. The patrol's report says a 22-year-old St. Joseph male driver was driving northbound on Highway 169, 3 miles west of Cosby, and began making a left turn into a private parking lot. His vehicle was hit in its passenger side by another pickup driven by a 39-year-old Clarksdale male driver. The St. Joseph driver's vehicle went off the roadway and came to rest on its wheels. The other vehicle went off the side of the roadway and came to a controlled stop. The St. Joseph driver and an 18-year-old male occupant of the vehicle from Maysville were both taken to Mosaic in St. Joseph. That vehicle was totaled. The accident was reported around 12:12 on Friday afternoon. 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
6: Here's a look at your forecast. Daytime highs approaching 85 today under mainly sunny skies. Lows level off around 62 tonight, clear skies. Sunshine mixed with clouds at times. Tomorrow, highs around 82. Daytime highs approaching 81 Monday with a slight chance for showers. 85, sunshine mixed with clouds at times Tuesday. I'm staff meteorologist Derek.

0: Andrew McCray. Perhaps you're like me and are fascinated by the way cowboys once herded thousands of cattle over open range from Texas to railheads in the Midwest. My guest this week loves to share the story of those cattle trails and some of the unique history that goes along with them. 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I raise cattle, and I've long been fascinated with the cattle drives of the Old West. There's something intriguing about taking a huge herd of cattle across many states, wide open spaces, full of adventure and danger, moving them to a railhead to get beef back east to the population centers of the 1800s. Doug Kibbers is someone who enjoys those stories as well. He raises a few cattle, but also knows a lot of the history of those old cattle trails and the folks who moved the livestock up the line. I had the chance to hear one of Doug's programs at one of the trailheads in Sedalia, Missouri. In fact, you may have seen the end of the trail site they've recreated there. Doug not only shares some history of those old cattle drives, but I also learned a lot about another piece of history that he enjoys to share, the use of cow chips, an important source of fuel in the pioneer days, and something that is still proving to be a fun adventure in one way yet today. I think you'll enjoy what he had to share. Doug Kibbers joins me here on Farming the Countryside, and I had the chance to meet Doug recently in Sedalia, Missouri, and really enjoyed what he had to share about cattle drives and cow chips and all kinds of different things that we're going to get into, and I think our audience will enjoy today. Doug, maybe I should start with this. Tell people what you do in Sedalia, because on the surface, they're going to say, what's this guy doing talking about this stuff? But you have a logical tie to talking about cattle drives and some of the history that you like to share.
1: Yes, sir. It was a pleasure to meet you and FFA leaders in Sedalia. It gives you faith in agriculture and faith in the future to meet those fine young men and women. And I had the opportunity as the chairman of the Starline Brass Trails in Plaza to give them a tour of the trails in Plaza. We can talk a little bit about that. And they did a cow chip throw from Nebraska, originally here in Sedalia during orthopedic surgery for 40 years, and married a farm girl from Marshall, Connie. And she's part of the Miles family, four generations of farmers up in Marshall. My grandfather worked on the railroad. The other one ran some cattle in western Nebraska. So when the Trails End Project came up, it was a natural. The Trails End Project here in Sedalia is part of the Missouri State Fair Foundation on the northeast quarter. You may have seen it going by 65, but it's a tribute to the western expansion, to the settlers, railroad workers, and the cowboys that helped settle the West.
2: For people that are listening or watching this, perhaps they've not been in Sedalia or to the state fairgrounds. What they see there, you may want to describe it, but you should mention that's not just something that you just decided to put there. There's a historical reason why that's there and specifically why it's in Sedalia, right?
1: Right. And the 10th anniversary was just here, but the Shawnee Trail came up from the north, first cattle trail after the Civil War. And the reason was geographic and financial. After the Civil War, there was no beef in the North. Longhorns were worth $4 in Texas, $40 in Chicago. The cattle barons said, we have to get to a better market. So they rounded up some longhorns, put a road brand on, and they found a kind of a motley crew. They had cavalrymen, freed slaves, Indians. They had vaqueros from Mexico. They had a few women dressed as men. Usually about 12 or 15, taking 2,000 head of longhorns, 3 months, up to the end of the railroad. And when Missouri was a conflicted state in the Civil War, we had a star on both sides, generals on both sides. Missouri Pacific was building their railroad. When they got to Sedalia, the Civil War stopped it. So the first cattle drive, 1866, headed up the Shawnee Trail to get to the railroad, which was Sedalia at the time. So we were the first cow town at the time.
2: Yeah, so Sedalia was the end of the trail. There were other trails coming up, but was Sedalia the first end of the trail, so to speak?
1: It was the first. Actually, cattle had been coming up since the 1840s up and over to St. Louis, up to Nebraska. But the main time of the Great American Cowboy, the cattle drive, 1866 for about 40 years. But then after the Civil War, if the railroad moved on, and because there was something called Texas fever, the longhorns were immune, but you can bring

0: that disease up to cattle here. So they were quarantine lines that were moving west. The railroad was moving west. So then you got the Chisholm Trail, which went to Abilene. A little later, you got the Western Trail, which went to Dodge City. And after that, the Goodnight Loving Trail, which really went all the way to Canada. And there's some entertainment that goes along with it. Rawhide, all 8 years of Rawhide was about coming to Sedalia. And then, of course, you had Dodge City, the Gunsmoke. They were going up the Western Trail. You had a little story called Lonesome Dove. It was about the Goodnight Loving Trail. So there's some continuation in modern times about Western movies and Western shows that correlate to the cattle trails. Really one of the great eras of Western history.
1: One of the things you talk about is what life was like to bringing those cattle up the trail. How long would it take? How far could they move them in a day? And then what happened once they hit the trailhead in Sedalia? How did they get back home?
0: Well, it was a pretty rough go. They rounded up this crew and they had two meals in the dark, one before sunup, one after sundown. They go about 12 miles a day. If they go faster, they lose weight. If they go too slow, they ran out of grass, either from too late in the season or another cattle drive running ahead of them. So they had to had rattlesnakes. They had horse accidents. They had attacks by Indians, attacked by rustlers, attacked by renegades from the Civil War, cholera, anthrax, lightning, stampedes. It was a pretty good time. And so if you got tired of having a good time, you couldn't just take off because you couldn't bring your own horse and take off. So if you took a remuda horse, you were a horse thief and you got hung. So it was a pretty tough go. About 12 miles a day, took about 3 months to get to the end of the railroad. So those tough enough made it through, could get to the end of the line. And they'd sometimes sell their horse, move on to a new cattle drive, head back for another drive. I get on the train and head out. But usually they stopped and had a pretty good time. Sedalia was known as the Queen City of the Prairie. But during that railroad and cattle drive time, they had over 100 houses of negotiated affection right here in Sedalia. And so they found a way to have a pretty good time, which is why in St. Louis, they called us the Sodom and Gomorrah of the Midwest. It was a wild country town.
1: Could you make a good living, though, if you didn't mind all the hardships doing that?
0: Well, I guess you could. A dollar a day back then, I guess that was a pretty good living. And part of it probably was for adventure as well.
1: You mentioned something I hadn't thought about, but you mentioned if they went too slow about the grass or too fast. Were they spacing those cattle drives then? Was it I guess you would say something that was scheduled, so to speak, moving those cattle north?
0: I think it was kind of a first come, first serve. You know, if you got off going and, for instance, the chuck wagons would try to charge ahead and find a place to make camp and hopefully outrace the other. And that's where chuck wagon races came from. One group trying to get ahead of another. Sometimes the cattle would have to spread out a mile or so just to find grass. And if two drives went ahead of you, grass could be kind of sparse. So that was one of the trail boss's jobs of finding the route, finding the river crossings, finding the grass, staying away from the rowdy towns, renegades, and Indian attacks. It was quite an adventure.
1: The display you have there, the end of the trail, you may want to speak to that for a moment, because you do have the, I guess you would say, the statues of the cowboys and the cattle, but the train there, there's some significance to the cars that you show in that train, correct?
0: You know, basically, I like to think it's what you see in Sedalia if you were here in 1866. The train looked small, but the trains were small back then. It was a steam locomotive, and it was a funnel stack because they were burning wood back then. They hadn't figured that coal burned 8 times more BTUs. Trains could go 20, 30 miles. They'd have to stop and get more wood and water. And so many towns that began as a whistle stop, including Sedalia, was just that. Trains would come in and load up, and then they would go from there. So the locomotive came out of New Jersey. There was a one-legged traveling Italian salesman had it in his backyard, and he thought it was a good project, so he let that come. The tender, which hauled the wood, came made out of Missouri, official Missouri Pacific parts, came out of Kansas. Cattle car came off the Denver Rio Grande line, and built from the ground up. And the drover's caboose had cowboys and railroad men in it. You'd have to stop, unload the horses, move the cattle into pens, put them back on, and head into the next stop. And longhorns, you could probably put 15 in a car. regular cattle without the longer horns, you could probably put 30.

0: But with the Longhorns, that kind of got a little bit in the way when you're loading up Longhorns to head down the line.
1: I would think there had to have been quite a process then in Sedalia to move all those cattle and get them on cars and head them back east.
0: I think anywhere you went, it was, you know, getting in, get them in the corral, making the sale, negotiating the fees, getting them off to the next stop, heading off back east in Chicago. It was quite an era in American history. And, you know, the time of the American cowboy who came to stand for, you know, hard work, honesty, truthfulness, getting the job done, and really, I think, set the tone for the American cowboy.
2: Todd, talk about the train that you've recreated there in Sedalia. It looks much like what they would have looked like back in the cattle drive days, right?
0: The locomotive came from New Jersey. The tender was made out of original Missouri Pacific parts, came out of Kansas. The cattle car came out off of the Denver Rio Grande line, came out of Western Oklahoma. It's one of, I think, only two drover's cabooses. The drover's caboose had cowboys and railroad men in it. You'll see a big door where the horses were. They stop, unload the horses, move the cattle to pens, feed and water them, load them back up, load the horses up, and head down the line. And that came out of the Frisco Railroad Museum. So really, the parts came from all over. The statues, the J. Michael Wilson is the sculptor. Adonis Foundry made those statues out in Salt Lake City, and they were hauled in here. Statues will be around for about 10,000 years. So any questions after that, just give me a ring. And so that's an important part. Also, there is a, if you look on the entrance to it, there's a phone number. It's a free phone call from any cap, from any phone number. And there, Elmer Van Dyke will answer the phone. Or Leroy Van Dyke, sorry about that, went to the phone. That's his brother. There's about 25 stops of all about Missouri history, Western history, cattle history, windmills, that talks about all those, a 2 or 3 minute dissertation, all those. There's also a QR code you can see. I'll send that on the slides that I send. And so you can QR reader, and it will take your website that has videos about Trails End, about the West, which is also very informative.
1: You mentioned that Missouri, then, is known as the Gateway of the West. We think of that with the Gateway Arch, the Gateway of the West, but really the whole state. Why is that? Because there is definitely historical roots in that, isn't there?
0: You know, a lot of people came west on the rivers, and of course, that was the Ohio and Mississippi and Missouri first. A riverboat came up to Missouri in 1817. Of course, we had Mark Twain up in Hannibal as a riverboat pilot. Think about the Butterfield Overland Stagecoach route. Went through Missouri down to Texas. It went all the way out to San Francisco, 2,800 miles in 25 days in 150 stops. So the Butterfield Stagecoach came through. The Trail of Tears came through Missouri. It was the relocation of Primary Cherokee out to the Oklahoma. So we have three memorials for the Trail of Tears that came through here. If you were going west, you'd get on the Santa Fe Trail, the Oregon Trail, the California Trail. Those all headed out from Independence. If you wanted to ride the Pony Express, you went up to St. Joe and joined Buffalo Bill. And the Pony Express, 1,900 miles, 200 stations in 10 days, and joining Buffalo Bill. Usually they also had orphans because you didn't have a very good chance of surviving your ride. So you think about the cattle drives. The first cattle drive came here. The Shawnee Trail was coming up through here. So all these things about the West were oriented toward Missouri. So that's why I think Missouri can certainly claim to be the state of the pathway to the West and the Western expansion.
1: One of the things that you are involved in is cow chips. And we can talk about the cow chip throwing, but many of us may think, oh, this is just something that we kind of dreamed up in, you know, modern days. Certainly they were using cow chips for a lot more than throwing them back in the days of these cattle drives.
0: They were essentially, you know, when the settlers first came, there were no trees in the Midwest. It was all prairie grass. The buffalo hunters told the settlers, go pick up cow chips and buffalo chips. They're basically processed grass. And that's what you'd use for fuel, for heating, cooking, branding. So in the fall, families would go out, pick up cow and buffalo chips, throw them in the wagon. So it was a part of survival in the Old West. So today we relive part of that history with a cow chip throw. I've been doing the cow chip throws for about 10 years. The state championship is at the Coal Camp Fair on the Saturday of the fair. And now other people like to do them. We did one from the FFA troop, and they were very enthusiastic about it. I mean, you'd say, well, it's part of our history, and actually it's kind of fun and can be very competitive.
1: The settlers, I guess we don't know, we weren't around, but we have to imagine they were throwing them to get them in the wagon as they collected them. And
0: That's exactly right.
1: Yeah. And you mentioned that was the way that a lot of folks heated back then. You couldn't use wood.
0: Right. They had no wood. When people from Tennessee, Kentucky came, they brought their favorite trees with them. And so eventually trees got planted. And then you had the Arbor Foundation in Nebraska, which started the tree planting revolution. And it was essential to survive when you came out here in the West.
1: The cowchip throwing that goes on today, you have a pretty amazing record. You can tell me how far the record throw is. Somebody, I don't know if they had the wind behind them or how they did it.
0: No, a coal camper, young man, has the record of 165 feet is the current state record. And so you have to choose your cow chip. Well, I always like to say that the cow chips already have flying experience, at least about 3.5 feet. And I like to say a cow chip is like a snowflake. At heart, no two are exactly alike. And other advice is you can lick your fingers before or after you throw. You can wear gloves if you want. If it's windy, keep your mouth shut. Don't pick a cow chip that looks like a boomerang. You know, there's some common sense that goes into choosing just the right cow chip for your throw.
1: Yeah, you know, I was going to ask that. What is the perfect cow chip to throw? They're pretty lightweight anyway, so you've got to have the right weight. And what about how to throw it?
0: Well, it has to be 6 inches to be an official cow chip, and you can't bring your own. You can throw it overhand like a frisbee, underhand, but I will tell you that the winners always throw overhand. The winning throws are almost always overhand. So keep that in mind if you go to a cow chip throwing contest.
1: Is it better to get it up in the air, or is it better to try to throw it as a line drive?
0: Well, it depends on the wind. I usually have a wind sock there so people can gauge the wind. And smaller is usually better. Some take a great big one. It doesn't go very far. But if you happen to catch the wind, then it's like a frisbee. So there's a little bit of luck involved and a little bit of muscle involved.
1: So you have this at the Coal Camp Fair. Then is there a national competition, or does it end at the state?
0: Actually, Oklahoma has the national championship. I think it's in Beaver, Oklahoma, if I remember correctly. So I don't think there's any qualifications. You could go down there and be a national champion, or you could go to Coal Camp and be a state champion.
1: How did you get started with this? I mean, as far as getting involved with cow chip throwing and telling this story and so forth, you obviously love to share about it.
0: Well, I do like history. And of course, we have some heifers out back. And so I have ammunition. So you collect them and you have to age them like fine wine. You can't just pick up a cow chip, and it takes a little maturing and selecting the right cow chip and then drying those out. And actually, they can be reused. They unless they break apart, you can reuse those. So I've got 2 or 3 years worth here of ammunition that's ready to go. Now we've had about 4 years, because not just the state championship, but people like the FFA, they like to do one. I had a couple of RV groups they wanted to do one. I had a bunch of Western riders or outdoor riders came in from New York and everywhere. They wanted to do one. So it's getting more and more popular.
1: You are located there in Sedalia. Before we wind up, I thought we'd take a little time to discuss the fair. You know, you mentioned that the cattle drives are coming to Sedalia. The fact that the state fair is in Sedalia, did that have anything to do with those cattle drives? I know it's sometime later, but how did Sedalia wind up with that state fair then?
0: You know, actually, I love Sedalia because of all the hats it wears. We were the first cow town with the cattle drives. Then we were one of the first black colleges in America, and a young man from Texarkana came up and pounded out a syncopated rhythm. That was Scott Joplin. So we were the cradle of ragtime music. Turn of the century, that'd be 2 turn-of-the-centuries ago. They were looking for a place. They divided up the university, the state capitol, and the state fair, and Sedalia ended up with the state fair, so state fair city. Then, because we had Missouri Pacific and the MKT trail, or Train Town USA, because of all the train repairs that were done here. So now the MKT, which was the first railroad into Texas, of course, is now a rail-to-trail conversion, the longest rail-to-trail, now a state park in the country. It's also part of the American Discovery Trail. So you can get on the trail here in Sedalia and find your way to either coast.
1: And that fair then dates back to what, the early 1900s when it was established?
0: Yeah, right about 1900, 1902, right around there.
1: Okay. You know, I want to give you a moment too to share. There's so much information that you've got there at the end of the trail. And you mentioned that you can get on your phone, you can listen to some of those stories, but I know you have several that you'd like to share, and we haven't had time to, and I want to give you a chance to share some of those.
0: Some of the stops, you mean? Were you talking about?
1: Yeah, just of the stories that you like to share about the trails there, whether it's the trails, the cattle, the cow chips, all of this, because you've got so many stories that you share.
0: Well, you know, it's fun because of the history. Right now, there's a National Trails Consortium. And actually, the national meeting, I'm glad you mentioned that, is going to be October 22nd, 23rd, and 24th here in Sedalia. The first one was in Dodge City. The next one was in Texas. So we're going to have people from all over the country coming in talking about cattle trails, trains, the Western expansion. On the 22nd of October, there'll be a cowboy concert with cowboy poets from Texas and Kansas, cowboy groups, if you like, the Sons of the Pioneers, You'll Love This Night. Then there'll be speakers, artists, the Western art show at the Dom Museum, at the State Fair College. And so if you like the Wild West, if you like cattle trails, you like history, anybody is welcome. Historiccattletrails.com is the website. And I'll give you all the information, all the speakers that are coming. That's going to be later on in October, the 22nd through the 24th. So if you have any kind of interest in the art, the music of the West, expert historians on the West and cattle trails, we sure welcome you to Sedalia.
1: Is that an event then that moves around, or Sedalia always the host?
0: Nope. It's kind of a one and done. It was in Dodge City, appropriately, the first one, and then down in Texas, in Claiborne, which is where the Chisholm Trail Museum is. And I think we got many because of Trails End. We're the end of the Shiny Trail. We have the Trails End here. We have a lot of history. There'll also be a bus tour going to the Katy Depot. Got Trails End. We'll go to Longhorn Ranch, which is the Marshall Junction. And so if you have a few days, you'd really like to get into the history of the West, it'd be a great opportunity.
1: During a state fair, a typical state fair, will you also have some special events? Is it mostly the cow chip throwing that you will do, or what else would you do?
0: Actually, the cow chip throwing down at the Coal Camp Fair, but no, we enjoy the fair. I married a farm girl, so we go to the fair 7 or 8 times. So we have 40 acre just west of town, so we're there more often than not. Seeing all the different events, seeing all the animals, going to a few concerts, eating at all the different places. We'll ride in the parade. I am leader ride captain for the Wheelman, which is the penny farthing bicycles. So we always have 7 or 8 high wheel bikes riding in the parade, which is always a fun way to start the fair. A lot of dedications at the fair this year. There's a new Parsons Arena. They've redone the 4-H building. They've redone a new fire station. So with a lot of new material, they've really, sharpened up the fair. The fairgrounds really looks great.
1: Doug, you've kind of mentioned it during our interview, but as we wind up, for folks that are interested in these topics, whether it's contacting you or the things we've talked about, how's the best way that they learn more? Is it a specific website, or how do they do that?
0: Yeah, if you go to the Missouri State Fair Foundation website, all the information for Trails End is there. Again, for the conference coming up, the historiccattletrails.com, and I have that on a slide that I'll send to put on there as well. And like I said, anybody is welcome to that. Also, if the phone number that is included on there, you can dial that number. If you're driving in Arkansas or anywhere, you can be walking around Trails End and listen to the dictation of all the different summaries of Western history.
1: Doug, I appreciate the time. It's an interesting history that lives on today, isn't it?
0: Andrew, I appreciate it very much. Thank you very much.
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5: Here's a look at your forecast. Daytime highs approaching 85 today under mainly sunny skies. Lows level off around 62 tonight, clear skies. Sunshine mixed with clouds at times tomorrow, highs around 82. Daytime highs approaching 81 Monday with a slight chance for showers. 85, sunshine mixed with clouds at times Tuesday. I'm staff meteorologist Derek Height. Right now, it's 65 degrees.
6: Let's take a look at the closing cash cattle market report from Friday, August the 21st. This morning, President Donald Trump announced that over the next 90 days, the U.S. will allow up to 300,000 metric tons of product for ground beef to be imported with no quota tariff. Beef cutouts are lower, with choice down 379 at 386.14 based on 29 loads, and select down 33 cents at 363.41 based on 6 loads. Over on the mercantile, October live cattle down 7 cents at 217.92, December up 22 cents at 218.50, February up 42 cents at 219.32. September feeder cattle up 10 cents at 329.02, October up 95 cents at 323.65, and November up 137 at 316.25. With this look at your closing cash cattle market report, I'm Kaylin Lair on TFN, the Farm Net. Let's take a look at the closing cash hog market report from Friday, August the 21st. The Eastern Corn Belt is at 95.14. The Western Corn Belt and Iowa, Minnesota are both unavailable due to confidentiality. The national cash hog average is up 183 at 94.58, with an average range of 87 to 96. Over in the mercantile, October lean hogs up 65 cents at 80.87, December up 77 cents at 71.52, and February up 60 cents at 74.42. With this look at your cash hog market closing, I'm Kaylin Lair on TFN, the Farm Net. Let's take a look at the grains closing from Friday, August the 21st. September corn up 5 at 483.75, December up 5 at 508.5, March up 5.25 at 523.5. September soybeans up 4.25 at 12.25, November up 3 at 12.39.5, January up 2.25 at 12.53.75. September Chicago wheat down 1.25 at 6.81.5, December down 3/4 at 6.99.25, July down 3/4 at 7.22.25. With this look at your grains closing, I'm Kaylin Lair on TFN, the Farm Net.
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1: Reminder that the Community Dumpster Day is planned for today. Community Dumpster is going to be at the Albany Community Center. It's a roll-off dumpster that will be placed in the parking lot north of the Albany Community Center. It's open beginning at 8 a.m. and remains open until 11 a.m. or until filled. And generally, it's until filled that wins out. The dumpster will be monitored. Proof of residency within the city limits will be required. Only household waste will be accepted. No yard waste. All refuse must be placed directly in the dumpster. And you should be prepared, at least, to unload yourself. Community Blood Center is holding several area blood drives during September, and for all the blood drives, donors should eat well, bring a photo ID, make sure they're feeling good and symptom-free on the day of donation, meet minimum weight requirements, and be either 17 years old or older and 16 with a parental consent. A blood drive in Jamesport is planned between 3 and 8 p.m. on a Tuesday, September 1st at the Spelman Event Center at 308 Broadway in Jamesport. You can enjoy a ham sandwich when you donate at that event. You can sign up for that blood drive online at savealifenow.org, and the group code is EX. Blood drive also in Gallatin on Wednesday, September 2nd, 2 until 6 p.m. at the First Christian Church Fellowship Hall. The Gallatin Blood Drive's group code is WB. Blood drive in Maysville planned on Tuesday, September 15th, 2 until 6 at the Maysville First Christian Church Fellowship Hall. Bethany's Blood Drive Tuesday, September 22nd from 12 until 6 at the United Methodist Church Fellowship Hall. The blood drive will be the Battle of the Badges blood drive. It'll give those donating a chance to select their favorite first responder. A Galt area blood drive planned between 1 and 5 on Friday, September 25th at the Galt Lions Club. 10th annual Color and Foam Fun Run is planned for Saturday, September 5th at the Bethany Fairgrounds. The event will begin at 8:30. You can register for the event at btcyouthbenefit.com. And the Harrison County Health Department is hosting a healthy aging event on Tuesday, September 29th, 10 until 2 at the Bethany Community Gym. The event will also include topics such as Medicare assistance, mental health and security and fraud. Several organizations will be attending that include Senior Life Solutions, Security and Fraud, and there'll also be bingo and prizes. They'll be part of the Harrison County Health Department's Healthy Aging event.
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1: It is time for your farm news update here on TFN, the Farm Net. Today, USDA participant Rod Bain and David Grusho of the Animal and Plant Health Inspection Service are asking the public to keep a closer eye out for signs of Asian longhorn beetles and efforts to control this pest.
2: August is Tree Check Month. The awareness campaign of USDA's Animal and Plant Health Inspection Service for property owners to check their yards and neighborhoods for signs of the invasive Asian longhorn beetle.
3: This time of year is a good time for that because the adults are active now, and tree damage is also visible this time of year. Early detection helps us respond quickly and keep communities free of this pest.
2: APHIS's David Grusho elaborates on the threat of ALB to several hardwood tree species.
3: It especially targets maples, but it can also kill birch, elm, willow, ash, poplar, buckeye, and others. Ultimately, infested trees cannot recover. There's no way to save a tree once it has it. They weaken over time. This can lead to broken branches, entire trees falling, creating real safety hazards for homes and streets and parks. Ultimately, ALB threatens our forests, wildlife habitat, urban spaces, and various industries as well, such as maple syrup production in the Northeast, and tourism and timber.
2: So how to spot Asian longhorn beetle or a potential infestation? First, start with the pest physical appearance.
3: Adult beetles are shiny black with white spots and about 1 to 1.5 inches long. They also have very long, distinct, banded black and white antenna, and those are often longer than their bodies.
2: Now, as far as where one could possibly find Asian longhorn beetle or any clues to their location,
3: you can check anywhere around on your property. They are mostly going to be found in trees, but you may see adult beetles on patios, outdoor furniture, or even on vehicles. And another place where people can look for damage is in firewood. There are round exit holes. They're about the width of a pencil, very distinct, perfectly round, sawdust-like material called frass that could be on the ground around the trees or in branch crevices. There's even sites where the eggs are laid that you can see their small, round, or oval marks in the bark. They could be found in both current living trees and then as well as the firewood.
2: Grusho provides additional ways beyond tree check that one can help prevent spread of ALB.
3: We don't want people to be moving the firewood around because that's a way that the pest can be spread. And ultimately what people can do if they see any of that damage is call the ALB hotline at 1-866-702-9938 or submit a report online at our APHIS website.
2: Further tips how to identify Asian longhorn

0: beetle, as well as how to prevent ALB spread, are available online at www.aphis.usda.gov. Click the Plants tab on the homepage, then the link to Plant Pests and Diseases. I'm Rod Bain reporting for the U.S. Department of Agriculture in Washington, D.C.
1: NBC News Radio, I'm Lisa Taylor. The Supreme Court says President Trump can continue building his White House ballroom for now. Monica Alba has more.
2: Chief Justice John Roberts pausing a lower court order that said work on construction above ground needed to stop by midnight tonight. The court's decision lets work go on while it considers next steps. Unclear when a final ruling will come down.
1: Trump claims the ballroom project is a matter of national security. A class action lawsuit has been filed in Indiana, where thousands have now gone 10 days without electricity. Northern Indiana Public Service Company is being sued by thousands of customers in Northwest Indiana who've been in the dark ever since severe windstorms pounded the area earlier this month. Over 40,000 utility customers are still without power in and around the city of Gary and are complaining of spoiled food, flooded basements, and health problems. The utility says the power should be restored in Gary by Tuesday. President Trump says everyone loves Republican Senator Darlene Graham. The president showed his support for Graham during remarks in South Carolina Friday afternoon.
3: We're going to elect Senator Darlene Graham to fight for South Carolina and to always put America first.
1: Graham is facing Congressman Ralph Norman in South Carolina's Republican Senate primary runoff on August 25th. The governor appointed Darlene to serve out the remainder of Lindsey's term, and she's running for his full term. The latest horror movie in the Insidious franchise is off to a good start at the box office.
4: You can bring demons back to the human world.
1: Insidious, Out of the Further, made $3 million from Thursday previews and is expected to make between $23 and $27 million in its debut weekend. It won't be enough, however, to slow down Spider-Man Brand New Day, which is looking to make another $35 to $40 million in its fourth weekend. 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
6: And good morning. 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We thank you for joining us for this news check on Regional Radio. Weather-wise, we do have a little bit of rain that's at least getting picked up on radar. Not totally in our area right now, but it is clipping the southwestern corner of Nottoway County, and then it is most prevalent in far southeastern Nebraska, about the county tier end. Looks like it's moving its way to the south and to the east. In addition to the morning rain that's picked up on radar, we'll have sunshine today with a high temperature that'll be at 85. Mostly clear tonight with a low down to 62. Sunday's forecast mostly sunny with a high that'll be at 82 degrees. There'll be about a 30% chance of rain on Sunday night and into Monday. We'll have more on your weather forecast also that will be upcoming in just a bit. Two pedestrians were seriously injured, including a three-year-old boy, following an accident on Highway 169 west of Union Star on Friday afternoon. The Missouri State Highway Patrol reports that a 41-year-old Union Star male and a three-year-old Union Star boy were both attempting to cross Highway 169 at Route E, 5 miles west of Union Star, and the right front passenger side of a vehicle struck both of the pedestrians. A 63-year-old Stewartsville male was driving a Toyota 4Runner. Both the pedestrians were taken to Mosaic Life in St. Joseph. The accident reported just after 4 on Friday afternoon. DeKalb County Sheriff's Department assisted the Highway Patrol. Two vehicles totaled. One of the drivers was taken to the hospital after an accident Friday afternoon in Trenton. The Highway Patrol reports a 47-year-old Milan male driver was traveling westbound on 28th Street at US 65 Highway and failed to yield before attempting to turn. A 77-year-old Trenton pickup driver struck the side of the Milan driver's vehicle. Both vehicles stayed in the roadway. The Trenton driver had minor injuries and was taken to Wright Memorial Hospital. The accident took place around 1:30 on Friday afternoon. Trenton Police Department and the Trenton Fire Department assisted the Highway Patrol. A St. Joseph driver and an occupant in his vehicle were taken to the hospital after a two-vehicle accident on Highway 169 in Andrew County just after noon on Friday. The patrol's report says a 22-year-old St. Joseph male driver was driving northbound on Highway 169, 3 miles west of Cosby, and began making a left turn into a private lot. His vehicle was hit in its passenger side by another pickup driven by a 39-year-old Clarksdale male driver. The St. Joseph driver's vehicle went off the roadway and came to rest on its wheels, and the other vehicle went off the side of the roadway and came to a controlled stop. St. Joseph driver and an 18-year-old male occupant of the vehicle from

possession of burglary tools for actions taken in February. He also pleaded guilty and was sentenced to 5 years in the Department of Corrections for unlawful possession of a firearm. The sentences will be concurrent with each count. He also pleaded guilty to possession of drug paraphernalia. Chelsea Elizabeth Henson had probation revoked for first-degree tampering. It'll be serving a 5-year sentence in the Department of Corrections. The Kansas City man pleaded guilty to felony tampering in the first-degree drug distribution charges. Danny Boy Manier received a suspended execution of a 6-year sentence for tampering with a motor vehicle. The original charge was made in May. He received a 15-day jail term for the lesser charge. Jason G. Brogan received a suspended sentence of 3 years in the Department of Corrections for non-support. He received 5 years probation, and he also received a suspended imposition of a sentence of 5 years probation for two other non-support charges. Brett Kilton had a jury trial scheduled for November 5th. He faces two felony rape charges and a felony domestic assault. Jason Loeb will have sentences imposed following a probation violation. His felonies include felony tampering and burglary. The sentence will be 7 years in the Department of Corrections, and the sentences will run concurrently. Daniel Score was sentenced to 4 years in the Department of Corrections for property damage and 4 years in the Department of Corrections as a persistent offender. He was arrested when he drove out of a Bethany establishment to the degree the tire spun on the parking lot's gravel and caused damage to vehicles. A trial date's been set for Jason Perkins, who faces statutory rape charges from January of 2024. The trial dates will be September 29th through October 1st. Cody D. Tucker pleaded guilty to second-degree burglary and was sentenced to 90 days in the county jail and will have credit for time served. Ryan Mercer will have a Ryan Mercer will have a jury trial scheduled for next March for possession of a controlled substance and possession of drug paraphernalia. A jury trial will be held next May for Pierre Gabriel Leland Thompson, who faces felony tampering with a motor vehicle and other misdemeanor charges for actions that followed a traffic stop in March. And a capious warrant was issued for Chad Service for parole violations. Albany's Board of Aldermen approved their levy for the year during their session that was held this week. It's a levy that will be remaining the same as what it was last year. The approval came following a public hearing on the tax levy. The economic development report included information that the recent tire collection event brought in over 2 tons of tires, which will now be recycled. First Interstate Bank has contributed $12,000 to the Albany Community Betterment. Shade structures will be used for the funding. Albany Great Finds is a new business in Albany. It'll now be opening at the old Historic Society building. The dumpster day today for Albany residents. It begins at 8 o'clock, and the DNR will have a pesticide collection on Saturday, August 29th in Albany. It'll be held between 8 and noon. Albany's council also approved an ordinance to allow Lone Star Storage to purchase a partial lot in the Albany Industrial Park to develop storage units. An ordinance approving an asbestos inspection agreement was also approved. It's a requirement of the community development block grant, and an ordinance was also approved to amend the natural gas agreement with utility gas management for natural gas procurement purposes. It is 7:10 at Regional Radio. Reminder that the community and area funeral notices service for 97-year-old Joan A. McHenry Harvey will be held at 11 o'clock this morning at the Armstrong Funeral Home of Mount Air. Visitation with the family present will be between 10 and 11 at the funeral home. Burial follows in the Rosehill Cemetery of Mount Air. Donations can be made to Multiple Sclerosis Society. More information can be found at armstrongfh.com. Graveside services for 93-year-old James Poor resident Carol Lee Faye Dixon will be at 11 o'clock this morning at the Lock Springs Cemetery of Lock Springs. No scheduled family visitation. Memorials are suggested at the Jamesport United Methodist Church or to the Lock Springs Cemetery in care of the Stith Funeral Home of Jamesport. 84-year-old Eureka, Kansas resident Charlotte Andragu will be laid to rest at 2 o'clock this afternoon at the Carmack Cemetery under the direction of the Robertson Polly Chapel of Albany. Memorial contributions in Charlotte's memory can be directed to Susan B. Allen Cancer Center. Memorial service for 81-year-old Maysville resident Sharon K. Carter will be at 2 o'clock this afternoon at the Turner Family Funeral Home of Maysville.
Interment will be at a later time. Memorial contributions may be made as love offerings to the family. Graveside service for 86-year-old Ronald Eugene.

0: Dean Cross will be at 2 o'clock Sunday at the Rosehill Cemetery at Mount Air. Visitation for family and friends will be between 1 and 2 Sunday at the Armstrong Funeral Home of Mount Air. A reception will follow at the ROA building in Mount Air. A celebration of life will be in Urbandale, Iowa at a later time. Memorial contributions can be made to the Urbandale, Iowa 4th of July committee. Funeral service for 82-year-old Maitland resident Joan Marie Justice will be at 11 o'clock on Monday at the Bram Funeral Home of Maryville. Burial will follow in the Prairie Home Cemetery of Graham. Visitation 10 until 11 Monday at the funeral home. Memorials can be made to the family. Services for 89-year-old Mount Air resident Rose James will be at 10:30 on Monday at the Armstrong Funeral Home of Mount Air. Burial will be in the Hickory Grove Cemetery south of Mount Air. Open viewing will be Thursday between noon and 8. Family to be present between 6 and 8 on Thursday. Memorials can be made to the Advent Christian Church Camp Wilderness. Memories can be shared at armstrongfh.com. 90-year-old Tucson, Arizona, and former Pattonsburg resident J.T. Newby died July 26. Survivors include his sister Anita West and daughters Sandra Gallus, Marquita Brown, Michelle Valencia, Valerie Ring, and 9 grandchildren. Memorial services and military rites for 90-year-old Tucson, Arizona, and former Pattonsburg resident J.T. Newby will be at noon on Friday at the Robertson Funeral Home of Pattonsburg. Interment will be at a later time at the Civil Bend Christian Cemetery. Family to receive friends between 11 and 12 Friday at the funeral home. Memorials can be made at the Civil Bend Christian Cemetery in care of the Robertson Funeral Home of Pattonsburg. 83-year-old Lee Summit resident Leonard Eugene Power, a former Princeton resident, died on Saturday, July 18th. Survivors include his daughter, Letitia Power of Lee Summit, and son, Jeff Power of Princeton, 5 grandchildren. Memorial graveside service and interment with military rites for 53-year-old Lee Summit and former Princeton resident Leonard Eugene Power will be at 11 o'clock on Saturday at the Hamilton Cemetery, Modena, under the direction of the Robertson Funeral Home of Princeton. This is Saturday, August 29th. A celebration of life will be held from 1 until 5 next Saturday at Fernwood Retreat, Princeton. Memorials can be made to Kansas City VA Heartland West at 589, or Heartland West 589, in care of the Robertson Funeral Home of Princeton. Celebration of life for 66-year-old Richard Dick Lee Longfellow will be next Saturday at 11 o'clock at the Clearfield Methodist Church. Luncheon and time for visiting will follow the service in the Church Fellowship Hall, and a memorial will be established in his name to honor his memory. Arrangements for 78-year-old former Altamont resident Arthur M. Meesberg are entrusted through the care of the Stith Funeral Home of Gallatin. Burial will be at a later time at the Mount Air Cemetery. 79-year-old Dr. Dennis Lee Gutschall of Leawood, Kansas, died on July 29th. Survivors include his wife Angela, the home of their daughter Rebecca, a brother Roger, and another brother Tim, and sister Penny. Private memorial graveside services with military rites for 79-year-old Leawood, Kansas resident Dr. Dennis Lee Gutschall will be held at the Pilot Grove No. 1 Cemetery of Gilman City under the direction of the Robertson Funeral Home in Bethany. There's no scheduled family visitation. Memorials can be made to Tunnel to Towers Foundation in care of the Robertson Funeral Home. Online condolences can also be made at robertsonfuneralhome.com. It is now 7:15 at Regional Radio. Weather-wise, some sunshine is expected for the day today. Radar is picking up a little bit of rain. It's not a very big area, but it's getting picked up on radar anyway. It looks like that rain that was in, I think it was earlier in southeastern or southwestern Nottoway County. I think it's moved now to a northern part of Andrew County. It's sliding its way to the southeast, so it's not going to be catching too much of the area, but there's a lot of rain behind it in northeastern Kansas, again, also moving its way to the southeast. So we're not going to get too much of that, at least for our area. Weather Service says we will have slightly cooler temperatures. That will be the case this weekend. And particularly on Sunday, showers and storm chances will return on Sunday night and into Monday morning, with temperatures gradually warming back next week. Weather forecast is calling for some sunshine today, with a high that's going to be up to about 85 degrees, with winds that will be out of the north northwest at about 5 to 7 miles per hour. For tonight, mostly clear, with a low down to 62, with east-northeast winds at 3 to 6. Sunday's forecast, sunny with a high temperature of 82, with a light and variable wind. Sunday night, chance of some rain that'll be possible is about 30%, mostly overnight and toward morning on Monday. Mostly cloudy, with a low down to 64 on Sunday night. Monday's forecast, a 30% chance of a shower or thunderstorm. Partly sunny, with a high temperature of 81. Monday night, partly cloudy, with a low down to 66. On Tuesday, sunny, with a high temperature of 80. Tuesday night, partly cloudy with a low of 68. Wednesday's forecast, sunny with a high temperature of 86. Wednesday night, mostly clear with a low of 66. Thursday's forecast, sunny with a high of 85. Thursday night, partly cloudy with a low of 66. Friday's forecast, mostly sunny with a high temperature that's going to be up to about 86 degrees. High temperature yesterday at the Huntley Whaley Weather Station in Albany. Was at 87 degrees. Minimum temperature was 63 degrees. And the current temperature is at 65. Humidity is 100% with the calm winds. The barometer is at 30.12. The temperature at the Lamoni Municipal Airport, 63 degrees and some partly cloudy conditions. The reported temperature in Bethany is at 65 degrees outside. The Putnam County R1 School reporting a temperature of 64 degrees. Barton Farm at Trenton, 66 degrees. St. Joseph reporting a real-time weather temperature of 69 degrees at this time. Around the region, Creston overcast, 63. Kansas City fair and 73 degrees. Kirksville reporting fog and mist and a temperature of 62. St. Joseph reporting a few clouds and a temperature of 71 degrees. That is a check of your weather information on regional radio. On this date in weather history, 1923, temperature at Anchorage, Alaska, reached 82 degrees. That was a record for August for that location. It was later tied on the 2nd of September in 1978. It is 7:20 now at Regional Radio. Start of the high school football season last night for Mount Air. Mount Air had a week zero football game, as several teams did in Class A District 7. Mount Air got a big night from Drayden Thompson, who scored three touchdowns on the run and then threw for another, as the Raiders got a dominant performance in a 48-6 win over West Central Valley. Drayden Thompson, starting quarterback for his first year, he was able to run from 47 yards out, 40 seconds into the game, as Mount Air took a 7-0 lead. West Central Valley was able to score late in the first quarter. A short punt that was partially blocked set up a short field, and West Central Valley got a touchdown, but no extra point. It was 7-6. With about 3 minutes to go in the first quarter, Thompson scored on another 5-yard run with 30 seconds remaining in the first quarter, and then got two touchdowns in the second period, or accounted for two touchdowns. Dyson Thompson had a TD run with 10:23 to go. Drayden Thompson, another run with 7:12 to go. He hooked up with Adler Reed on a 31-yard TD pass with 5:41 remaining to build a 34-6 lead in the second quarter. Adler Reed would get another touchdown run as he came in to quarterback late in the first half, and Mount Air took a 40-6 lead. Nobody scored until about 3.5 minutes remained in the fourth quarter, when Weston Adams was able to score out of a backup quarterback role for Mount Air to get their final touchdown. They scored a 2-point conversion to make it 48-6. Some of the other games last night: Riverside over Red Oak, 56-6. These are all games that involved Class A District 7 teams. Southwest Valley over Panorama, 35-18. HSTW defeated Missouri Valley. Stanton also defeated Seymour. Stanton, it's an 8-player football program. They defeated Seymour 34-24. Chiefs and Buccaneers will be playing a second preseason game this evening. It will be a 6:30 kickoff. Mike Bradway is the assistant general manager of the Chiefs, and he talked about the Chiefs receiver room.
1: I think it's, you know, it's been a little tough just, you know, not getting everyone on the field at the same time. You know, I think, you know, like what a lot of those guys have shown, I think, you know, Cyrus, you know, just, you know, what he's shown so far, and I think Rasheed's getting better every day. It's good to see X back out there. So just getting all those guys healthy on the field, I think we feel good about it, and the skill sets we have, it's just getting everyone kind of, you know, together, and it's giving some of those young guys an opportunity to stand out as well.
0: Has the front office seen enough out of quarterbacks that they may carry three?
1: I think that's fair. I think with the way the position looks, I think obviously I think both those guys are having really good camps too. I think, you know, Justin's shown growth each day, and I think obviously his athleticism stands out. But, you know, Nuss, for a 7th round pick, I think is, you can see his command, his poise, his accuracy. So I think not just because of Pat, I think it's just those two guys are really good football players too.
0: It will be the Chiefs and Buccaneers with a 5 o'clock broadcast star we'll have on FM 95.5. Vinny Pasquantino, Kyle Isbell, Carter Jensen, all with solo home runs. Royals defeated at Detroit in the first game of their series for the weekend as they win their 6th consecutive game. Noah Cameron threw 5 shutout innings, walked 3, and allowed just 2 hits in the game as the Royals were able to get to Troy Melton, who was 7-1 going in, and Mike Quattrero talked about how the Royals were able to do it.
2: He is good, yeah, and he's got an interesting mix. His arm slot, you know, he hides the ball really well. He's up to 98. You know, there's a reason he's got those numbers. I thought our guys competed well. I thought there was, you know, some at bats early that we made him work a little bit. Obviously, the homers were nice from Izzy and Vinny. But to get 3 runs off him and get him out of there in the 6th is pretty good.
0: And he talked about the pitching performance from Noah Cameron.
2: Really, really impressive again. I mean, that was a hot night. They made him work, you know, a little trouble, I think, gripping the ball at times, especially when the rosin bag gets a little soaked. But I was impressed with his breaking balls more than anything tonight. And I thought he did a good job of keeping his composure. You know, he wasn't commanding it probably as best as he would have liked. And you look up there and it's 5-0s.
0: And he also talked about the win streak.
2: Yeah, I mean, I think you nailed it there. It's not the same guy every night. You know, I think obviously Bobby's been really good. And I think guys feed off Bobby, you know, a couple more hits tonight, hitting the ball hard. But clearly Vinny's in a much better spot now than he was when he was back the last time. So you're talking about 2 guys in the middle of your order that you count on that are really doing it. The other guys feed off that.
0: The Royals and Detroit have the second game of their series. It'll be coming up this evening. The Cardinals, meanwhile, open their series with Philadelphia. And Philadelphia wins game 1. Here's a Redbird recap.
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4: I'm John Rooney, and last night in Philadelphia at Citizens Bank Park, the Phillies won a back-and-forth game in 10 innings, 7-6. The Cardinals had the game's 2 home runs, Joshua Baez in the first, then in the 6th. 3-2, and a big one's due here for Jordan Walker. He swings, and it's a drive. Deep right center field, and it's a goner! The champion of the home run derby here in Philadelphia hits a 2-run homer to a round of boos in Philadelphia at Citizens Bank Park. But the Cardinals fell 7-6. Gastelum was the losing pitcher. He struck out 2 of 3 batters in the 9th, but couldn't get an out in the 10th as Alec Bohm doubled in 2, and the Phillies won game 1 of this 3-game series. The Cardinals will be facing Andrew Painter in game 2, and we're on the air at 4:10 today from Citizens Bank Park. The Phillies won 7-6 last night.
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1: Here's a look at your forecast. Daytime highs approaching 85 today under mainly sunny skies. Lows level off around 62 tonight, clear skies. Sunshine mixed with clouds at times. Tomorrow, highs around 82. Daytime highs approaching 81 Monday with a slight chance for showers. 85, sunshine mixed with clouds at times Tuesday. I'm staff meteorologist Derek Height. Right now, it's 63 degrees.
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1: NBC News Radio, I'm Lisa Taylor. President Trump says everyone loves Republican Senator Darlene Graham. The president showed his support for Graham during remarks in South Carolina Friday afternoon.
2: We're going to elect Senator Darlene Graham to fight for South Carolina.

0: and to always put America first.
1: The governor appointed Darlene to serve out the remainder of Lindsey's term, and she's running for his full term. President Trump is set to award the Congressional Space Medal of Honor to the crew of NASA's Artemis II mission next week. Chris Caraggio reports.
2: A White House official said he will present the award next Friday at Johnson Space Center in Houston. NASA astronauts Reid Wiseman, Victor Glover, and Christina Cook, along with Canadian Space Agency astronaut Jeremy Hansen, were the first humans to travel around the moon in more than a half century. They splashed down safely April 10th.
1: A tropical depression off the coast of Hawaii is now Tropical Storm Mokay. Meteorologist Bill Cairns has the latest.
3: 6 days after you got devastated by that hurricane, a tropical storm is going to move just to your south as we go throughout the weekend. This will not be a repeat of Lala. This storm is going to stay about 200 miles south of the Big Island, but still enough for the possibility of isolated flash flooding.
1: The Central Pacific Hurricane Center says Mokay is creating winds up to 45 miles per hour. It's not expected to turn into a hurricane. Officials say it could dump up to 15 inches of rain this weekend in parts of Hawaii, with life-threatening flooding and mudslides a big concern for many residents. Testimony will continue Monday in the Massachusetts murder trial of Lindsey Clancy. The prosecution is still calling on rebuttal witnesses after the defense rested its case on Friday. Clancy has admitted to strangling her three young children in 2023, but has not pleaded guilty because of postpartum psychosis. During Friday's hearing, a psychiatrist testified that Clancy couldn't tell right from wrong at the time of the killings. Closing arguments in the trial are expected to begin next week. 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
5: We thank you for joining us for a news check on Regional Radio. Iowa Secretary of Agriculture Mike Nagy and Iowa Farm Bureau Federation President Brent Johnson honored 514 Iowa farm families with century or heritage farm designations during ceremonies at the Iowa State Fair. Annual recognition celebrates families who have owned their farms for 100 and 150 years, respectively. This year, 274 century farms and a record 240 heritage farms were recognized. The 2026 ceremonies also carry a significance because Iowa celebrates America 250. It's the 50th anniversary also of the Century Farm Program in Iowa and the 20th anniversary of the Heritage Farm Program. Century Farm Program has a connection because it was established by the Iowa Department of Agriculture and Land Stewardship and Iowa Farm Bureau Federation in 1976 as part of the nation's bicentennial celebration. So now 50 years later, Iowa is again celebrating a major American milestone and recognizing farm families whose dedication and perseverance have helped shape the state and nation. The Heritage Farm Program was established in 2006 to recognize achievements of families who've maintained ownership of their farms at least 150 years. This year's record 240 Heritage Farm recipients come as the program celebrates the 20th anniversary. The Tony Ranch of Lamoni in Decatur County was awarded with a Century Farm recognition this year. Dennis Goodman of Leon and Darwin Snook of Grand River were recognized with Heritage Farms. 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
6: Here's a look at your forecast. Daytime highs approaching 85 today under mainly sunny skies. Lows level off around 62 tonight, clear skies. Sunshine mixed with clouds at times tomorrow, highs around 82. Daytime highs approaching 81 Monday with a slight chance for showers. 85, sunshine mixed with clouds at times Tuesday. I'm Staff Meteorologist Derek Height. Right now, it's 63 degrees.

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1: Here's a look at your forecast. Daytime highs approaching 85 today under mainly sunny skies. Lows dip down to about 62 tonight, clear skies. Sunshine mixed with clouds at times tomorrow. High temperatures reach up to 82. Daytime highs approaching 81 Monday with a slight chance for showers. 85, sunshine mixed with clouds at times Tuesday. I'm staff meteorologist Derek Height. Currently 66.

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0: 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That includes four tickets to the O'Reilly Auto Parts Series on September 12th, four tickets to the NASCAR Cup Series Enjoy Illinois 300 on September 13th, four infield fan zone passes for both days, and a two-day parking pass. 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
3: NBC News Radio, I'm Lisa Taylor. The Supreme Court says President Trump can continue building his White House ballroom for now. Monica Alba has more.
4: Chief Justice John Roberts pausing a lower court order that said work on construction above ground needed to stop by midnight tonight. But the fight's not over. The court's decision lets work go on while it considers next steps. Unclear when a final ruling will come down.
3: Trump claims the ballroom project is a matter of national security. The federal government is finalizing a plan to slash Colorado River water supplies in the Southwest. Details from Jim Forbes.
5: The plan was signed Friday by Interior Secretary Doug Burgum. The three lower basin states will reduce their water allocation from the river by 21% in 2027 and 2028. The potential cuts could nearly double in the following years. Arizona and Nevada warn any plan to double the cuts after 2028 would devastate their economies. I'm Jim Forbes.
3: Two members of the U.S. Army Corps of Engineers were among eight people who were killed in a plane crash in

0: Western Alaska, senior national security correspondent Courtney Cuby.
1: The Army Corps of Engineers chartered the Cessna 441 to fly from Anchorage to a remote station about 450 miles away called Camp Newenum Long Range Radar Site. It's part of a network of radar sites that track aircraft in Alaska's airspace. The NTSB says pilots could not see the runway and had to rely on their instruments to land.
0: The Anchorage Daily News says the plane was attempting to land in foggy conditions at Cape Newenum and came down in steep terrain just west of the runway, killing everyone on board. A tropical depression off the coast of Hawaii is now Tropical Storm Mokay. More from meteorologist Bill Cairns.
2: 6 days after you got devastated by that hurricane, a tropical storm is going to move just to your south as we go throughout the weekend. This will not be a repeat of Lala. This storm is going to stay about 200 miles south of the Big Island, but still enough for the possibility of isolated flash flooding.
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4: We thank you for joining us for News Check on Regional Radio. Albany's Board of Aldermen approved their levy for the year during a session held this week. Levy remains the same as what it was a year ago. The approval came following a public hearing on the tax levy. Gentry County 911 Director Jim Booth also provided information about the text to 911 option that now is available for Gentry County residents. The economic development report included information that the recent tire collection event brought in over 2 tons of tires, which will now be recycled. The First Interstate Bank also has contributed $12,000 to Albany Community Development. Shade structures will be used with the funding. Albany Great Finds is a new business in Albany that's opened at the old Historical Society building. The DNR also plans a pesticide collection day that will be next Saturday in Albany. It'll be held between 8 and noon. Albany's council approved an ordinance to allow Lone Star Storage to purchase a partial lot in the Albany Industrial Park to develop storage units. An ordinance approving an asbestos inspection agreement was also approved. It's a requirement of a community development block grant. An ordinance was also approved to amend the natural gas agreement with utility gas management for natural gas procurement purposes. The announced attendance Thursday of the Iowa State Fair, 106,268, the figure a few hundred fairgoers off of last year's pace. The best Thursday attendance ever at the Iowa State Fair, 107,449 people said in 2015. That was the best Thursday attendance. The Thursday attendance total puts the Iowa State Fair's total attendance less than 130,000 short of reaching 1 million. Friday's attendance will be released later on today. 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
5: Here's a look at your forecast. Daytime highs approaching 85 today under mainly sunny skies. Lows dip down to about 62 tonight. Clear skies. Sunshine mixed with clouds at times tomorrow. High temperatures reach up to 82. Daytime highs approaching 81 Monday with a slight chance for showers. 85. Sunshine mixed with clouds at times Tuesday. I'm staff meteorologist Derek Height. Currently 60.
6: It's time for another update from the 2026 Missouri State Fair.
7: Well, folks, another successful and exciting Missouri State Fair is winding down. It has been a blast here in Sedalia for the last 11 days. So many great things happening here this year. It's a pleasure to have with us right now Jamie Johansson. She is a part of the State Fair Commission, and Jamie, the vice chair of that commission. Your guys' job is essentially to put this whole thing on, right?
8: Mm-hmm, absolutely. So the fair takes place 11 days, but we spend 365 preparing for those 11.
7: What are some of the things that people, you know, maybe just don't think of that your job would sort of entail?
8: Anything and everything. So when I first joined the commission, I'm a livestock person, so grew up in the barns, and so I learned a lot about the other side of the fair, and the fair's business. You know, we are, our facilities and our grounds and everything is state-owned and operated, but we run this like a business, and so So the business side of the fair was probably the most eye-opening side of it, because you come and you experience the blood, sweat, and tears of it. It's hot, but there's lots of emotions. But you come for fun. You come to experience and create memories. But it's also, we're running a business, and we want to make sure that all the vendors here, all the exhibitors here are successful.
7: You have plenty of experience, like you said, not only being

0: first fair memory was not even on the fair, but getting to the fair. And so since then, I've been an exhibitor in the 4-H building. I've been an exhibitor in the FFA building. And I've been an exhibitor in the livestock barns, in the cattle barns. More specifically, I was a Hereford girl raising Hereford cattle. And now I am not just a commissioner, but I'm a mom. I'm a show mom here. I have a 12-year-old and a 7-year-old. My 7-year-old actually celebrated her 7th birthday during the fair. And that year of bringing her into this world was one of the few fairs I've missed. And so it's fun now to not only serve and help plan and bring the fair to what you see those 11 days, but I get to be a show mom and watch my kids in the show ring.
1: I've seen some kids that the livestock they bring very much outweighs them to some degree. I'd have been impressed if a 2.5-year-old was rocking somebody around. Jamie, if you stick around with us, we'll talk a little bit more about some of the things you guys did for the fair, okay?
0: Absolutely.
1: Folks, we have a little more coverage for you as we wind down Missouri State Fair, so stick around. I'm Nathan Gertz on TFN, the FarmNet.

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0: rev up your engines for the NASCAR weekend of a lifetime that you could win if you enter our Carter Media Grand Prize drawing at the 2026 Missouri State Fair. Now through August 23rd, stop by the Carter Media booth at the fair and enter to win an all-inclusive ticket package to NASCAR action coming in September to Worldwide Technology Raceway in Madison, Illinois, just outside of St. Louis. That includes four tickets to the O'Reilly Auto Parts Series on September 12th, four tickets to the NASCAR Cup Series Enjoy Illinois 300 on September 13th, four infield fan zone passes for both days, and a two-day parking pass. Just stop by the Carter Media booth, located by the State Fair Grandstand on the fairgrounds in Sedalia, and enter to win now through August 23rd. You don't want to miss one of the biggest race weekends of the NASCAR Chase for the Cup, and it could all be yours for free. 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
1: All right, now, what do you want to give you?
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1: Here's a look at your forecast. Ample sunshine expected today, with daytime highs approaching 85. Clear skies tonight, 62. Sunshine mixed with clouds at times tomorrow, daytime highs approaching 82. High temperatures reach up to 81 Monday, with a slight chance for showers. 85, sunshine mixed with clouds at times Tuesday. I'm Staff Meteorologist Derek Height. Currently, it's 70 degrees.

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1: The U.S. is imposing steep tariffs on Canadian goods after trade talks collapsed with the Trump administration. More from Jim Forbes.
2: The tariffs went into effect at the midnight deadline after weeks of negotiations. Canadian Prime Minister Mark Carney made the announcement Friday night and said progress in the trade talks, quote, has not been enough to meet our objectives for Canadians. Carney said Canada, quote, will match those tariffs dollar for dollar to protect our workers and businesses. I'm Jim Forbes.
1: President Trump is defending his decision to pause tariffs on beef imports. Trump told reporters on Air Force One Friday that we want to get the beef prices down, so we will get them down a little bit, and that's what the voters want. Earlier Friday, Trump announced he was temporarily lifting certain tariffs on imported ground beef to lower the cost for consumers. The move was criticized by the CEO of the National Cattlemen's Beef Association, who accused the administration of flooding the market with government-subsidized below-market beef. I'm Lisa Taylor.
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4: We thank you for joining us for a news check on Regional Radio. Harrison County held their law day Thursday. Trenton Lee Houck of Wayland, Missouri was sentenced to 1 year in the Missouri Department of Corrections for possession of burglary tools for actions taken in February. He also pleaded guilty and was sentenced to 5 years in the Department of Corrections for unlawful possession of a firearm. The sentences will run concurrently. He also pleaded guilty to possession of drug paraphernalia. Chelsea Elizabeth Henson had probation revoked for first-degree tampering and will be serving a 5-year sentence in the Missouri Department of Corrections. The Kansas City man pleaded guilty to felony tampering and first-degree drug distribution charges, and Danny Boy Mania received a suspended execution of a 6-year sentence for tampering with a motor vehicle. The original charge was made in May. He also received a 15-day jail term for the lesser charge. Jason G. Brogan received a suspended sentence for 3 years in the Department of Corrections for a non-support charge. He received 5 years probation and also received a suspension imposition of a sentence of 5 years probation and 2 other non-support charges. Brett Kilton has a jury trial planned for November 5th, facing 2 felony rape charges and a felony domestic assault. Jason Loeb will have sentences imposed following a probation violation. His felonies include felony tampering and burglary. The sentence will be 7 years in the Department of Corrections, and the sentences will run concurrently. Daniel Score was sentenced to 4 years in the Department of Corrections for property damage and 4 years in the Department of Corrections as a persistent offender. He was arrested when he drove out of the Bethany establishment to the degree the tire spun on the parking lot's gravel and caused damage to vehicles. A trial date's been set for Jason Perkins, who faces statutory rape charges from January of 2024. The trial dates will be September 29th or October 1st. Cody D. Tucker pleaded guilty to second-degree burglary and was sentenced to 90 days in the county jail and will have credit for time served. Nicholas Ryan Mercer will have a jury trial scheduled for next March on a possession controlled substance and possession of drug paraphernalia charge. A jury trial will be held next May for Pierre Gabriel Leland Thompson, who faces felony tampering with a motor vehicle and another misdemeanor charge for actions that followed a traffic stop in March. And a probation violation was issued for Chad Surface for probation violations. 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
5: Here's a look at your forecast. Ample sunshine expected today, with daytime highs approaching 85. Clear skies tonight, 62. Sunshine mixed with clouds at times tomorrow, daytime highs approaching 82. High temperatures reach up to 81 Monday, with a slight chance for showers. 85, sunshine mixed with clouds at times Tuesday. I'm Staff Meteorologist Derek Height. Currently, it's 70 degrees.
6: It's time for another update from the 2026 Missouri State Fair.
7: Well, as we join you here at the Missouri State Fair, and we're winding things down, we're pleased to have with us right now a member of the State Fair Commission, Jamie Johansson, the board that puts this all together, alongside, of course, the board of directors and the executive committee. A lot of unique things that happen at the fair every year, a lot of new stuff that came this year. What was something you were really proud of that you guys were able to do?
8: One of the things that we were the most proud of to bring to the fair this year for the very first time was the Governor Michael L. Parson Arena. And that has been a labor of love and a passion project for all of us for several years. And many disappointed people when we had to, you know, shut down that state fair arena, those that opened grounds for a few years. But I think they're excited and now to see what we have brought in. We brought in the PCRA rodeo again. We also brought in the ostrich, zebra, and camel races, which was a highlight for many fairgoers. Jousting was a first at the fair, and so this facility has brought lots of firsts. And then winding up the final weekend, we have our bull riding, and we're pretty excited to have that. And then as you wander the fair and you talk to vendors, you talk to exhibitors, you talk to our staff like us, we're all dreaming of what we can bring to that facility into the future, and not just for the 11 days of the fair, but for the 365 days of the fairgrounds, because this facility, this grounds, the state fairgrounds, is open and operating year-round.
7: That's something we really should emphasize, is there are so many great buildings here on top of something brand new that is just sparkling in the Parson Arena, the Coliseum, the Mueller Assembly Hall. There's a lot of great facilities here that they'll host things all throughout the year, and that if people are thinking about having a big event, reach out to the State Fair. This is a great place to come, right?
8: Absolutely. One of the things that would be shocking, the amount of weddings and wedding receptions that we have at the fair. Also, as we continue to grow and expand and modernize the fair. Like, we're sitting here

0: big arenas and show buildings, the livestock barns that will house livestock most of the week, and all these other facilities that I'm sure could use a little bit of updating as well at some point. So that'd be kind of the last thing I'd ask. If people enjoy these couple of days and they want to make sure that it continues to be bigger and better in the future, what are some ways they can give back?
1: Well, one of the ways they can give back is come and tell someone else. Someone asked me earlier this week about what if I could, you know, make a memory for anybody, what would it be? And I was like, I want their memory and their experience to be that they want to do it again. You want to come a day or two, or for many of us who are here for the entire 11 days, and when you think of the campers out there, those campgrounds keep growing, and we're adding another 600 campgrounds to the fair so more people can come and spend the entire fair with us. But my goal is for someone to tell someone else, hey, I had a lot of fun at the fair, let's go next year, but also to create an experience and memory worth repeating.
0: Well, we had a lot of fun this year, and we really appreciate you guys having us.
1: Thank you very much, and I thank you for allowing me to share my passion, my story here at the Missouri State Fair.
0: We really hope, folks, that you will circle your calendars for August 2027 and come on out to the Missouri State Fair in Sedalia. It's been an absolute pleasure bringing you coverage from Sedalia these past 11 days. For TFN, the FarmNet, I'm Nathan Gertz.

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1: Here's a look at your forecast. Ample sunshine expected today with daytime highs approaching 85. Clear skies tonight, 62. Sunshine mixed with clouds at times tomorrow. Daytime highs approaching 82. High temperatures reach up to 81 Monday with a slight chance for showers. 85, sunshine mixed with clouds at times Tuesday. I'm Staff Meteorologist Derek Height. Currently, it's 72 degrees.

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1: NBC News Radio, I'm Lisa Carton. The collapse of U.S. trade talks with Canada are resulting in steep tariffs on Canadian goods. The new 50% tariffs on a wide range of goods went into effect at midnight after weeks of negotiations. Canadian Prime Minister Mark Carney announced last night that he was suspending trade talks just minutes before the

0: deadline. He also said Canada will immediately retaliate dollar for dollar to protect workers and businesses. The tariffs impact about $20 billion worth of Canadian imports. The Supreme Court says President Trump can continue construction on his White House ballroom for now. Here's NBC's Monica Alba.
1: Chief Justice John Roberts pausing a lower court order that said work on construction above ground needed to stop by midnight tonight. But the fight's not over. The court's decision lets work go on while it considers next steps. Unclear when a final ruling will come down.
0: Trump has argued the ballroom project is a matter of national security. Ukraine and Russia are stepping up drone attacks on each other's infrastructure facilities. Ukraine's general staff posts on Telegram, Russia's second largest e-commerce company, Ozon Holdings warehouse was hit on Friday. Nearly 500 people were evacuated and some are suffering injuries. Testimony will continue on Monday in the Massachusetts murder trial of Lindsay Clancy. The prosecution is still calling on rebuttal witnesses after the defense rested its case on Friday. Clancy has admitted to strangling her three young children in 2023, but has pleaded not guilty because of postpartum psychosis. Closing arguments in the trial are expected to begin next week. Indy cars will be racing on the streets of Washington, D.C. on Sunday for the Freedom 250 Grand Prix. The race will start and finish on 3rd Street in front of the U.S. Capitol and will include 7 turns around the National Mall for a total of 147 laps. The race begins at 1 p.m. Eastern. 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
3: We thank you for joining us for News Check on Regional Radio. Two pedestrians were seriously injured, including a 3-year-old boy, following an accident on Highway 169 west of Union Star on Friday afternoon. The Missouri State Highway Patrol reports a 41-year-old Union Star male and a 3-year-old Union Star boy were both attempting to cross Highway 169 at Route E, 5 miles west of Union Star, in the right front passenger side of a vehicle struck both of the pedestrians. A 63-year-old Stewartsville male was driving the Toyota 4Runner. Both of the pedestrians were taken to Mosaic Life Care in St. Joseph. The accident reported at 4:10 Friday afternoon. The DeKalb County Sheriff's Department assisted the Highway Patrol. Two vehicles were totaled. One of the drivers was taken to the hospital after an accident Friday afternoon in Trenton. Missouri State Highway Patrol reports a 47-year-old Milan male driver was traveling westbound on 28th Street at U.S. 65 Highway and failed to yield before attempting to turn. A 77-year-old Trenton pickup driver struck the side of the Milan driver's vehicle. Both the vehicles stayed in the roadway. The Trenton driver had minor injuries and was taken to Wright Memorial Hospital. The accident took place at 1:30 on Friday afternoon. The Trenton Police Department and the Trenton Fire Department assisted the Highway Patrol. A St. Joseph driver and an occupant in his vehicle were taken to the hospital after a two-vehicle accident on Highway 169 in Andrew County just after noon on Friday. The patrol's report says a 22-year-old St. Joseph male driver was driving northbound on Highway 169, 3 miles west of Cosby, and began making a left turn into a private drive. The vehicle was hit in its passenger side by another pickup driven by a 39-year-old Clarksdale male driver. The St. Joseph driver's vehicle went off the roadway and came to rest on its wheels. The other vehicle went off the side of the roadway and came to a controlled stop. The St. Joseph driver and an 18-year-old male occupant of the vehicle from Maysville were both taken to Mosaic in St. Joseph. The vehicle was also totaled. The accident reported at 12:12 on Friday afternoon. 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
5: Here's a look at your forecast. Ample sunshine expected today, with daytime highs approaching 85. Clear skies tonight, 62. Sunshine mixed with clouds at times tomorrow, daytime highs approaching 82. High temperatures reach up to 81 Monday, with a slight chance for showers. 85, sunshine mixed with clouds at times Tuesday. I'm staff meteorologist Derek Height. Currently, it's 72 degrees.

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1: Here's a look at your forecast. Ample sunshine expected today, with daytime highs approaching 85. Clear skies tonight, 62. Sunshine mixed with clouds at times tomorrow. Daytime highs approaching 82. High temperatures reach up to 81 Monday, with a slight chance for showers. 85, sunshine mixed with clouds at times Tuesday. I'm Staff Meteorologist Derek Height. Right now, it's 77 degrees.

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0: Annual recognition celebrates families who have owned their farms for 100 and 150 years, respectively. This year, 274 Century Farms and a record 240 Heritage Farms were recognized. The 2026 ceremonies also carry a significance because Iowa celebrates America 250. It's the 50th anniversary also of the Century Farm Program in Iowa and the 20th anniversary of the Heritage Farm Program. Century Farm Program has a connection because it was established by the Iowa Department of Agriculture and Land Stewardship and Iowa Farm Bureau Federation in 1976 as part of the nation's bicentennial celebration. So now 50 years later, Iowa is again celebrating a major American milestone and recognizing farm families whose dedication and perseverance have helped shape the state and nation. The Heritage Farm Program was established in 2006 to recognize achievements of families who've maintained ownership of their farms at least 150 years. This year's record 240 Heritage Farm recipients come as the program celebrates the 20th anniversary. The Tony Ranch of Lamoni in Decatur County was awarded with a Century Farm recognition this year. Dennis Goodman of Leon and Darwin Snook of Grand River were recognized with Heritage Farms. 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Ian Erie Funeral Notices, a graveside service for 84-year-old Eureka, Kansas resident Charlotte Andragu will be at 2 o'clock this afternoon at the Carmack Cemetery under the direction of the Robertson Polly Chapel. Memorials in Charlotte's memory can be directed to Susan B. Allen Cancer Center. Memorial service for 81-year-old Maysville resident Sharon K. Carter will be at 2 o'clock this afternoon, Turner Family Funeral Home of Maysville. Interment will be at a later time. Memorials can be made as love offerings to the family. Graveside service for 86-year-old Ronald Eugene Cross will be at 2 o'clock Sunday at the Rosehill Cemetery of Mount Air. Visitation for family and friends will be between 1 and 2 Sunday at the Armstrong Funeral Home. A reception will follow at the ROA building of Mount Air. Celebration of life will be held in Urbandale, Iowa at a later time. Memorials can be made to the Urbandale, Iowa 4th of July Committee. Funeral service for 82-year-old Maitland resident Joan Marie Justice will be at 11 o'clock Monday at the Bram Funeral Home of Maryville. Burial will follow in the Prairie Home Cemetery of Graham. Visitation 10 until 11 on Monday at the funeral home. Memorials can be made to the family. Services for 89-year-old Mount Air resident Rose James will be at 10:30 Friday. Armstrong Funeral Home of Mount Air. Burial will be in the Hickory Grove Cemetery south of Mount Air. Open viewing will be between noon and 8 on Thursday, and the family will be present Thursday evening between 6 and 8 p.m. And memorials can be made to the Advent Christian Church Camp Wilderness. Memories can be shared at armstrongfh.com. Memorial services with military rites for 90-year-old Tucson, Arizona, and former Pattonsburg resident J.T. Newby will be at noon on Friday at the Robertson Funeral Home of Pattonsburg. Interment will be at a later time at the Civil Bend Christian Cemetery at Pattonsburg. Family to receive friends between 11 and noon on Friday. Memorials can be made at the Civil Bend Christian Cemetery in care of the Robertson Funeral Home of Pattonsburg. Memorial graveside services and interment with military rites for 83-year-old Lee Summit and former Princeton resident Leonard Eugene Power will be at 11 o'clock Saturday at the Hamilton Cemetery in Modena under the direction of the Robertson Funeral Home of Princeton. Celebration of life 1 until 5 Saturday at Fernwood Retreat, Princeton. Memorials can be made to the Kansas City VA Heartland West 589 in care of the Robertson Funeral Home of Princeton. Celebration of life for 66-year-old Richard Dick Lee Longfellow will be at 11 o'clock on Saturday the 29th at the Clearfield Methodist Church. A luncheon and time for visiting will follow the service in the church fellowship hall. A memorial will be established in his name to honor his memory. Private memorial graveside services with military rites for 79-year-old Leawood, Kansas resident Dr. Dennis Lee Gutshaw will be held at the Pilot Grove No. 1 Cemetery of Gilman City under the direction of the Robertson Funeral Home of Bethany. 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
1: Here's a look at your forecast. Ample sunshine expected today with daytime highs approaching 85. Clear skies tonight, 62. Sunshine mixed with clouds at times tomorrow. Daytime highs approaching 82. High temperatures reach up to 81 Monday with a slight chance for showers. 85, sunshine mixed with clouds at times Tuesday. I'm staff meteorologist Derek Height. Right now, it's 77 degrees.
0: Chiefs

0: Royals. Noah Cameron allowed two hits, walked three in five shutout innings. He was coming off of that one hitter that he had against the LA Angels in the 3-0 win. The Royals will throw Michael Wacha this evening against Drew Anderson. Cardinals and Phillies have game two of their series. Philadelphia was able to win the first one in a back-and-forth game last night. The Cardinals will be throwing Quinn Matthews. He'll be taking the spot of right-hander Andre Pallante, who goes on the 15-day injured list with inflammation in his pitching elbow. Matthews 5-4, 3.27 ERA and 21 starts for the Redbirds this season. Mason Wynn of St. Louis held out of the starting lineup for a second straight game due to a left thumb injury. He did come in as a pinch runner during the Cardinals' 10-9 victory over the Reds on Thursday. He entered Friday's game in the field during the 10th inning. Cardinals and Phillies will have a 4:10 pregame start. That game you'll be able to hear on AM 870 and 103.7. 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

0: Here's a look at your forecast. Ample sunshine expected this afternoon, with daytime highs approaching 85. Lows dip down to about 60 tonight, mainly clear skies. Sunshine mixed with clouds at times tomorrow, highs level off around 82. High temperatures reach up to 82 Monday, with a chance for storms. 85, sunshine mixed with clouds at times Tuesday. I'm staff meteorologist Derek Height. Right now, 79.
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0: 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Now through August 23rd, stop by the Carter Media booth at the fair and enter to win an all-inclusive ticket package to NASCAR action coming in September to Worldwide Technology Raceway in Madison, Illinois, just outside of St. Louis. That includes four tickets to the O'Reilly Auto Parts Series on September 12th, four tickets to the NASCAR Cup Series Enjoy Illinois 300 on September 13th, four infield fan zone passes for both days, and a two-day parking pass. Just stop by the Carter Media booth, located by the State Fair Grandstand on the fairgrounds in Sedalia, and enter to win now through August 23rd. 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
1: NBC News Radio, I'm Lisa Carton. The U.S. and Iran ramped up the hostile messaging ahead of Monday's scheduled announcement of new U.S. sanctions on Tehran. Treasury Secretary Scott Bessent is set to hold a news conference Monday after the White House said it plans to impose the toughest sanctions in history on Iran and the Islamic Republic's key trading partners. Top Iranian officials promised a devastating response to any new economic sanctions. The collapse of trade talks with Canada is resulting in steep tariffs on Canadian goods. More from Jim Forbes.
2: Canadian Prime Minister Mark Carney made the announcement Friday night and said progress in the trade talks, quote, has not been enough to meet our objectives for Canadians, and as a result, he has directed Canada's negotiators to return to Ottawa. The tariffs impact about $20 billion worth of Canadian imports. Carney said Canada will match those tariffs dollar for dollar to protect our workers and businesses.
1: The federal government is finalizing a plan to slash Colorado River water supplies in the Southwest. Here's Daniel Martindale.
3: The plan was signed by Interior Secretary Doug Burgum. The three lower basin states will reduce their water allocation from the river by 21% in 2027 and 2028. The potential cuts could nearly double in the following years. Arizona and Nevada warn any plan to double the cuts after 2028 would devastate their economies. Arizona says it would sue the federal government if it approved more cuts as part of the new 10-year plan.
1: More reporting on UFOs is making more people believe in aliens. That's according to a new survey conducted by Talker Research, and it found that the rise in belief is especially prevalent among Gen Z. Overall, 37% say they're more inclined to believe in aliens after news coverage of UFOs. More than half say their opinions about aliens hasn't changed. 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
5: We thank you for joining us for News Check on Regional Radio. Albany's Board of Aldermen approved their levy for the year during a session held this week. Levy remains the same as what it was a year ago. The approval came following a public hearing on the tax levy. Gentry County 911 Director Jim Booth also provided information about the text to 911 option that now is available for Gentry County residents. The economic development report included information that the recent tire collection event brought in over 2 tons of tires, which will now be recycled. The First Interstate Bank also has contributed $12,000 to Albany Community Development. Shade structures will be used with the funding. Albany Great Finds is a new business in Albany that's opened at the old Historical Society building. The DNR also plans a pesticide collection day that will be next Saturday in Albany. It'll be held between 8 and noon. Albany's council approved an ordinance to allow Lone Star Storage to purchase a partial lot in the Albany Industrial Park to develop storage units. An ordinance approving an asbestos inspection agreement was also approved. It's a requirement of a community development block grant. An ordinance was also approved to amend the natural gas agreement with utility gas management for natural gas procurement purposes. The announced attendance Thursday of the Iowa State Fair, 106,268, the figure a few hundred fairgoers off of last year's pace. The best Thursday attendance ever at the Iowa State Fair, 107,449 people said in 2015. That was the best Thursday attendance. The Thursday attendance total puts the Iowa State Fair's total attendance less than 130,000 short of reaching 1 million. Friday's attendance will be released later on today. 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
6: Here's a look at your forecast. Ample sunshine expected this afternoon, with daytime highs approaching 85. Lows dip down to about 60 tonight, mainly clear skies. Sunshine mixed with clouds at times tomorrow. Highs level off around 82. High temperatures reach up to 82 Monday, with a chance for storms.

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1: Here's a look at your forecast. Ample sunshine expected this afternoon, with daytime highs approaching 85. Lows dip down to about 60 tonight, mainly clear skies. Sunshine mixed with clouds at times tomorrow. Highs level off around 82. High temperatures reach up to 82 Monday with a chance for storms. 85, sunshine mixed with clouds at times Tuesday. I'm staff meteorologist Derek Height. Right now, 81.

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1: NBC News Radio, I'm Lisa Carton. Canadian Prime Minister Mark Carney says retaliatory tariffs on the U.S. will begin on September 8th. Carney announced the move at a Saturday morning news conference in response to the Trump administration's new 50% tariffs on Canadian goods. Carney said he will release more details in the coming days, adding that his government takes the step reluctantly. The new U.S. tariffs went into effect at midnight after trade talks with Canada collapsed. The tariffs impact about $20 billion worth of Canadian imports. The U.S. and Iran are keeping up the hostile messaging ahead of Monday's scheduled announcement of new U.S. sanctions on Tehran. Treasury Secretary Scott Bessent is set to hold a news conference Monday after the White House said it plans to impose the toughest sanctions in history on Iran and the Islamic Republic's key trading partners. In response, top Iranian officials promised a devastating response to any new economic sanctions. President Trump said Friday that Iran would love to make a deal to end the nearly six-month-old conflict. Two members of the U.S. Army Corps of Engineers were among those killed in a plane crash in southwest Alaska. Scott Carr has details.
2: U.S. military sources say a Cessna 441 with eight people on board left Anchorage Thursday afternoon and was headed to a remote military radar site when it crashed near the airstrip at Cape Newenham. Alaskan Command says all eight people on board were killed. The Cape Newenham radar site is part of a network of remote radar sites that monitor aircraft in Alaska's airspace.
1: A humanoid robot developed by Chinese smartphone maker Honor beat the 100-meter world record held by Usain Bolt. China's state broadcaster reported today the robot ran the 100-meter dash in 9.32 seconds at the second humanoid world robot games in Beijing. Not surprisingly, the robot's name, Lightning. 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
4: We thank you for joining us for a news check on Regional Radio. Harrison County held their law day Thursday. Trenton Lee Houck of Wayland, Missouri was sentenced to 1 year in the Missouri Department of Corrections for possession of burglary tools for actions taken in February. He also pleaded guilty and was sentenced to 5 years in the Department of Corrections for unlawful possession of a firearm. The sentences will run concurrently. He also pleaded guilty to possession of drug paraphernalia. Chelsea Elizabeth Henson had probation revoked for first-degree tampering and will be serving a 5-year sentence in the Missouri Department of Corrections. The Kansas City man pleaded guilty to felony tampering and first-degree drug distribution charges, and Danny Boy Mania received a suspended execution of a 6-year sentence for tampering with a motor vehicle. The original charge was made in May. He also received a 15-day jail term for the lesser charge. Jason G. Brogan received a suspended sentence for 3 years in the Department of Corrections for a non-support charge. He received 5 years probation and also received a suspension imposition of a sentence of 5 years probation and two other non-support charges. Brett Kilton has a jury trial planned for November 5th, facing two felony rape charges and a felony domestic assault. Jason Loeb will have sentences imposed following a probation violation. His felonies include felony tampering and burglary. The sentence will be 7 years in the Department of Corrections, and the sentences will run concurrently. Daniel Score was sentenced to 4 years in the Department of Corrections for property damage and 4 years in the Department of Corrections as a persistent offender. He was arrested when he drove out of the Bethany establishment to the degree the tires spun on the parking lot's gravel and caused damage to vehicles. A trial date's been set for Jason Perkins, who faces statutory rape charges from January of 2024. The trial dates will be September 29th or October 1st. Cody D. Tucker pleaded guilty to second-degree burglary and was sentenced to 90 days in the county jail and will have credit for time served. Nicholas Ryan Mercer will have a jury trial scheduled for next March on a possession, controlled substance, and possession of drug paraphernalia charge. A jury trial will be held next May for Kier Jabriel Leland Thompson, who faces felony tampering with a motor vehicle and another misdemeanor charge for actions that followed a traffic stop in March. And a probation violation was issued for Chad Surface for probation violations. 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
5: Here's a look at your forecast. Ample sunshine expected this afternoon, with daytime highs approaching 85. Lows dip down to about 60 tonight, mainly clear skies. Sunshine mixed with clouds at times tomorrow. Highs level off around 82. High temperatures reach up to 82 Monday with a chance for storms. 85, sunshine mixed with clouds at times Tuesday. I'm Staff Meteorologist Derek Height. Right now, 81. Regional.

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1: Here's a look at your forecast. Ample sunshine expected this afternoon, with daytime highs approaching 85. Lows dip down to about 60 tonight, mainly clear skies. Sunshine mixed with clouds at times tomorrow. Highs level off around 82. High temperatures reach up to 82 Monday with a chance for storms. 85, sunshine mixed with clouds at times Tuesday. I'm Staff Meteorologist Derek Height. Right now, 81.

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1: NBC News Radio, I'm Lisa Carton. The U.S. and Iran are keeping up the hostile messaging ahead of new economic sanctions on Tehran. Treasury Secretary Scott Bessent is set to hold a news conference Monday after the White House said it plans to impose the toughest sanctions in history.

0: history on Iran and the Islamic Republic's key trading partners. In response, top Iranian officials promised a devastating response to any new economic sanctions. President Trump said Friday that Iran would love to make a deal to end the nearly six-month-old conflict. Canadian Prime Minister Mark Carney says retaliatory tariffs on the U.S. will begin on September 8th. Carney announced the move today in response to the Trump administration's new 50% tariffs on Canadian goods. Carney said he will release more details in the coming days, adding that his government takes the step reluctantly. The new U.S. tariffs went into effect at midnight after trade talks with Canada collapsed. Outgoing White House Press Secretary Karoline Leavitt is set to take a new job. Leavitt confirmed Friday that she'll work at President Trump's MAGA Inc. Super PAC when she steps down from her post at the end of the month. Leavitt has served as White House Press Secretary since Trump began his second term. It's unclear what her new role will be. Tropical depression off the coast of Hawaii is now Tropical Storm Moke. Officials say it could dump up to 15 inches of rain this weekend. Meteorologist Bill Cairns.
1: 6 days after you got devastated by that hurricane, a tropical storm is going to move just to your south as we go throughout the weekend. This will not be a repeat of Lala. This storm is going to stay about 200 miles south of the Big Island, but still enough for the possibility of isolated flash flooding.
0: Life-threatening flooding and mudslides are now a big concern for many residents. 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
3: We thank you for joining us for News Check on Regional Radio. Two pedestrians were seriously injured, including a three-year-old boy, following an accident on Highway 169 west of Union Star on Friday afternoon. The Missouri State Highway Patrol reports a 41-year-old Union Star male and a three-year-old Union Star boy were both attempting to cross Highway 169 at Route E, 5 miles west of Union Star, in the right front passenger side of a vehicle struck both of the pedestrians. A 63-year-old Stuartsville male was driving the Toyota 4Runner. Both of the pedestrians were taken to Mosaic Life Care in St. Joseph. The accident reported at 4:10 Friday afternoon. The DeKalb County Sheriff's Department assisted the Highway Patrol. Two vehicles were totaled. One of the drivers was taken to the hospital after an accident Friday afternoon in Trenton. Missouri State Highway Patrol reports a 47-year-old Milan male driver was traveling westbound on 28th Street at U.S. 65 Highway and failed to yield before attempting to turn. A 77-year-old Trenton pickup driver struck the side of the Milan driver's vehicle. Both the vehicles stayed in the roadway. The Trenton driver had minor injuries and was taken to Wright Memorial Hospital. The accident took place at 1:30 on Friday afternoon. The Trenton Police Department and the Trenton Fire Department assisted the Highway Patrol. A St. Joseph driver and an occupant in his vehicle were taken to the hospital after a two-vehicle accident on Highway 169 in Andrew County just after noon on Friday. The patrol's report says a 22-year-old St. Joseph male driver was driving northbound on Highway 169, 3 miles west of Cosby, and began making a left turn into a private drive. The vehicle was hit in its passenger side by another pickup driven by a 39-year-old Clarksdale male driver. The St. Joseph driver's vehicle went off the roadway and came to rest on its wheels. The other vehicle went off the side of the roadway and came to a controlled stop. The St. Joseph driver and an 18-year-old male occupant of the vehicle from Maysville were both taken to Mosaic in St. Joseph. The vehicle was also totaled. The accident reported at 12:12 on Friday afternoon. 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
4: Here's a look at your forecast. Ample sunshine expected this afternoon, with daytime highs approaching 85. Lows dip down to about 60 tonight, mainly clear skies. Sunshine mixed with clouds at times tomorrow, highs level off around 82. High temperatures reach up to 82 Monday, with a chance for storms. 85, sunshine mixed with clouds at times Tuesday. I'm Staff Meteorologist Derek Height. Right now, 81.

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1: Here's a look at your forecast. Bright sunshine expected this afternoon, with daytime highs approaching 84. Lows dip down to about 60 tonight, mainly clear skies. Sunshine mixed with clouds at times tomorrow. High temperatures reach up to 82. High temperatures reach up to 82 Monday with a chance of thunderstorms. 86. Sunshine mixed with clouds at times Tuesday. I'm staff meteorologist Derek Height. Currently, it's 82 degrees.
2: It's time for another update from the 2026 Missouri State Fair.
3: Elena Doctorian here at the State Fair in Missouri. I'm hanging out outside of the Agriculture Building, where if you are inside, you'll get a nice blast of cool air conditioning, as well as a treat for the eyes, lots of agricultural initiatives and businesses here to talk to you and inform you about Missouri agriculture. Right now, I'm with Michaela Rojas from Missouri Soybean. How are you?
4: I'm doing great. How are you?
3: Oh, I'm well, thank you. I just wanted to know, what are you guys doing in there, and what are you trying to get people to know about Missouri Soybean?
4: Yeah, so like you said, my name is Michaela Rojas. I'm the communications and education intern this summer for Missouri Soybeans, and we have had a great fair so far in the Agriculture Building. We have a lot of byproducts to show to people, and we are really excited to talk with fairgoers about soy, how it's grown, where it's grown in Missouri, and all that it can go into.
3: Great. And so you mentioned byproducts and things that soy can be used for. Let me know, what are some of the things that people might not know that soy is used in?
4: Yeah, so we've had some really cool demonstrations at the fair this year. One of my favorites that I got to experience was this new product on the market called Soy Foam. And it is a new product to help firefighters. It's a little bit safer than the foam that they're using right now. It doesn't have any PFAS in it. And so we got to demo that a couple times at the fair. That's one of my favorites. But we also have a soy-based turf, some biodiesel, and lots of different things for people to see here.
3: Wow, lots of neat stuff to look after. So what do you think you are passionate about regarding soybeans and agriculture surrounding it in Missouri?
4: Mm-hmm. I think that soy is such a valuable crop, and I come from a commercial cattle operation. I don't really have a ton of row cropping experience, so it has been a tremendous summer to learn and become a better advocate. I think we need to make as many people good advocates for soy as we can, and so that has been my main goal this summer with the education and outreach, is just getting soy on as many platforms and in front of as many people's faces as we can.
3: Sounds good, Ms. Rojas. If you could have everyone who came by your stand know one thing when they left, what would it be?
4: I would want them to leave at least knowing that soy is the crop that we grow the most of here in Missouri, and it can be used for so many different things.
3: Great. Thank you so much.
4: Thank you.
3: Yeah, so that is happening in the Agriculture Building here at the Missouri State Fair. Stop by if you would like to learn more about Missouri soybeans. This has been Elena Doctorian from TFM, the Farm Net.

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1: NBC News Radio, I'm Lisa Carton. The U.S. imposed 50% tariffs on some Canadian products after trade talks between the countries fell through. In response, Canada said it will impose its own retaliatory tariffs starting on September 8th. Prime Minister Mark Carney.
2: Canadian exports to the United States lower costs for American families. In contrast, tariffs are taxes. Taxes which are ultimately paid by U.S. consumers.
1: Carney said Canada's tariffs on U.S. goods will target sectors like steel, dairy, agricultural equipment, and pulp and paper, among others. He said additional details on those measures will be released in the coming days and said they will be dollar for dollar. President Trump can continue building the White House ballroom for now. Wendy Swanson with more.
3: On Friday, the Supreme Court issued a stay on a lower court's ruling that paused work on the project. The stay will remain in place as the High Court continues to weigh Trump's appeal of the lower court's ruling. The lower court's injunction had been set to go into effect on Saturday. Trump has argued the ballroom project is a matter of national security.
1: Downtown Washington, D.C. is gearing up for the Freedom 250 Grand Prix. The multi-million dollar race set for this weekend is one of many events organized by Freedom 250, a partnership organization established by President Trump to celebrate America's 250th birthday. The racetrack includes seven turns surrounding the National Mall and will run for a total of 147 laps. New research shows the San Andreas Fault may be slipping faster than originally thought. Professor Kim Flizniuk, an earthquake geologist at San Jose State University, conducted the research for a new paper. She told the San Francisco Chronicle that she looked at 10,000 years of data in her work, while previous research only examined 1,000 years. The movement specifically applies to a portion of the San Andreas Fault in Northern California. 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
5: We thank you for joining us for a news check on Regional Radio. Iowa Secretary of Agriculture Mike Nagy and Iowa Farm Bureau Federation President Brent Johnson honored 514 Iowa farm families with century or heritage farm designations during ceremonies at the Iowa State Fair. Annual recognition celebrates families who have owned their farms for 100 and 150 years, respectively. This year, 274 century farms and a record 240 heritage farms were recognized. The 2026 ceremonies also carry a significance because Iowa celebrates America 250. It's the 50th anniversary also of the Century Farm Program in Iowa and the 20th anniversary of the Heritage Farm Program. Century Farm Program has a connection because it was established by the Iowa Department of Agriculture and Land Stewardship and Iowa Farm Bureau Federation in 1976 as part of the nation's bicentennial celebration. So now 50 years later, Iowa is again celebrating a major American milestone and recognizing farm families whose dedication and perseverance have helped shape the state and nation. The Heritage Farm Program was established in 2006 to recognize achievements of families who've maintained ownership of their farms at least 150 years. This year's record 240 Heritage Farm recipients come as the program celebrates the 20th anniversary. The Tony Ranch of Lamoni in Decatur County was awarded with a Century Farm recognition this year. Dennis Goodman of Leon and Darwin Snook of Grand River were recognized with Heritage Farms. 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
6: Here's a look at your forecast. Bright sunshine expected this afternoon with daytime highs approaching 84. Lows dip down to about 60 tonight, mainly clear skies. Sunshine mixed with clouds at times tomorrow. High temperatures reach up to 82. High temperatures reach up to 82 Monday with a chance of thunderstorms. 86. Sunshine mixed with clouds at times Tuesday. I'm staff meteorologist Derek Height. Currently, it's 82 degrees.
7: It's time for another update from the 2026 Missouri State Fair. Bruce Wayne reporting from the 2026 Missouri State Fair on a Saturday where the sale of champions is currently going on for Carter Media. And with us today, we have Reagan. Reagan, you had the grand champion steer. Tell us about your steer.
8: So we bought him back in last fall in October, and we took him to a couple jackpots, but he was really skinny when we got him. So it's been cool to see him progress, see how he turns out, and do it alongside my family and the people that help me.
7: And I tell you, he's a fine looking animal.
8: Thank you.
7: How much work have you put into this steer?
8: Steers take a lot of work, arguably maybe even more than other animals. We wake up to put them in the cooler around 5:30 in the morning, and then we don't let them out until it hits 78 degrees at night. So sometimes that's 9:30 when the sun goes down, sometimes that's 2 o'clock in the morning, and we rinse them once a day, and so it takes a lot of work to get them to this point.
7: Now, I believe rightly your steer brought in $42,500, is that correct?
8: Yes, sir.
7: What are you planning to do with your part of the money?
8: Definitely most of it's going to go to college for my future, and then some of it will go back into invest in the next crop that we'll have with steers next year. I'm just thankful for all the people that came out to support the youth today, and especially my buyers. I couldn't, this sale would not be possible without them.
7: Is this the first grand champion that you've exhibited?
8: No, sir. I've exhibited grand champion sheep 2 times and reserve 1.
7: So you're kind of like a pro at this.
8: Something like that. Very fortunate. Thankful for everybody that's been a part of my journey and God. Nothing could be possible without them.
7: Now, when did you decide that you wanted to go into agriculture?
8: My family's always kind of been rooted in agriculture. My dad got into it in his teenage years and kind of done it his whole life. So we raise cattle and then we trade to people across the country, whether that's county fair, state fair, or national level. So I've always kind of been into it, but I started showing pigs when I was 5, and then from about 8 to 13, I think I showed sheep, and now I'm mostly focused on cattle.
7: And what are your plans for after the state fair? Do you have to go back to school next week?
8: Yes, sir. I start school Wednesday, and we still got steers in the cooler for Kansas City, so just back to work.
7: Now, are you in 4-H and FFA programs?
8: Yes, sir. So I'm part of the Savannah FFA chapter, and then I'm a part of Clinton 4-H.
7: And that is Reagan. Thank you, Reagan.
8: Thank you.
7: That is Reagan. Bruce Wayne here for Carter Media and for the Farm Network from the Missouri State Fair, the Lowell Mower Arena, where the sale of champions currently going on. We'll bring you more coming up.

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0: 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That includes four tickets to the O'Reilly Auto Parts Series on September 12th, four tickets to the NASCAR Cup Series Enjoy Illinois 300 on September 13th, four infield fan zone passes for both days, and a two-day parking pass. 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
1: Here's a look at your forecast. Bright sunshine expected this afternoon, with daytime highs approaching 84. Lows dip down to about 60 tonight, mainly clear skies. Sunshine mixed with clouds at times tomorrow. High temperatures reach up to 82. High temperatures reach up to 82 Monday with a chance of thunderstorms. 86. Sunshine mixed with clouds at times Tuesday. I'm staff meteorologist Derek Height. Currently 81.
2: It's time for another update from the 2026 Missouri State Fair.
3: Howdy, Elena Doctorian here from the State Fair in Missouri. Having a good time hanging out in the women's building. Stopped by a really interesting booth talking about Missouri hydrology information. And I am here with Bob Bakent. How are you today, Bob?
4: Very good.
3: And he's going to talk to me a little bit about what he's doing here. So, Bob, please explain what's going on here.
4: Well, we have a display for the Missouri Hydrologic Information Center, or MOHIC. It's a new application that we're doing at the state for the Water Resource Center, and it's to inform citizens of the state of Missouri on drought and flood conditions.
3: Okay, interesting. This is probably really helpful for people living on the river bottoms, wherever those might be, yeah?
4: Absolutely, and in small communities with tributaries going through their small tributaries with flashy streams. So the state of Missouri has installed a series of stream gauges which monitor river level, which is linked to the National Flood Model, which predicts flood forecasting. So real data linked and forecast with national forecasting information. Also at those centers, it also displays other streams that aren't monitored necessarily through this application, but the National Weather Service monitors those and pushes out their forecast levels at those streams as well.
3: Gotcha. And this application is kind of new and it's kind of unique to our state, yeah?
4: It is. It's a brand new app, and it's also a desktop application. Being an older person, the desktop application's a little more easy for me to use, but we do have an app both on Android and Apple, and it's called Flood and Drought. It's one of the first ones that will come up on your Google search or your Apple search, and it'll show the link. You'll see the state of Missouri, and then download the app, and it'll push it. The other half of the Hydrologic Information Center information is the drought portion of it. We have young scientists going throughout the state, working with universities, working with our federal partners, and establishing locations for soil moisture probes that are at five different levels. And you can see the soil moisture level and the temperature at those different five levels. And so that's, I believe, will be a real boon for agriculture producers so they can understand timing of when to put their input in the ground, their seeds, when they'll germinate, and when they won't have to, they won't rot in the ground, hopefully. And so I won't have to do double planting. So I think the drought application will be part of the app, will be a real boon, the soil moisture monitoring. And so that's another part of the feature. You've got the flood application, pushes out some flood forecasting information and monitoring, and then the drought soil moisture component of the application.
3: Interesting. Very cool. Thank you so much for talking to me. This is Elena Doctorian from TFM, the FarmNet.

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1: NBC News Radio, I'm Rob Martier. President Trump says construction on the White House ballroom is running ahead of schedule, a day after the Supreme Court temporarily allowed work to continue. Trump praised the project this morning in a post on Truth Social, saying tremendous work has been done, and he included a photo of the site. On Friday, Chief Justice John Roberts ruled the work could temporarily resume on the ballroom, pending the High Court's review of an emergency appeal of a lower court.
2: The following is a presentation of the National Football League and the Chiefs Radio Network.
3: Touchdown, Kansas City!
2: August, the month that signals the regular season is almost here.
4: Go, come on.
2: When players want to hear their name called, making their dreams become reality. Physical and mental toughness are necessary every game to stand out among the others. Coaches continually evaluating every player in hopes of finding that diamond in the rough. It's the month when the temperatures rise as high as the expectations.
5: I feel stronger than I've ever felt as far as strength and lifting and stuff like that. And so now it's just about getting that quarterback stuff down, that stuff moving in the pocket quick, making those quick movements, reacting and doing stuff like that. And so I feel like I wasn't playing my best football at the end of last year before I got hurt. And so I got to find ways to get better, kind of navigating the pocket, running the offense better, getting the ball in my hands and letting other guys make plays. And so I think this injury helped me kind of focus on those little things as I kind of get back to being who I am.
6: Mahomes gunning it long, coming down the near side, the pass is caught, touchdown Kansas City, a 54-yard bomb to Xavier Worthy.
2: When teams make the Super Bowl in February, they look back to August and remember how their roster took shape.
7: Appreciate the effort that they put in, they challenged each other. You continue to do that, then you have a chance to get better. And so, you know, we got plenty of room to grow, and so, but you got to have the effort to be able to do that, and I appreciate that.
8: This is the 2026 Kansas City Chiefs preseason. It's the Chiefs versus the Buccaneers.
2: This is the Chiefs Ford Countdown to Kickoff with Mitch Holthus, Danon Hughes, and Josh Klingler live from the stadium, and Joshua Briscoe back at the GEHA Sports Desk. 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
10: Preseason game number 2 is nearly here for the Kansas City Chiefs, and there should be no shortage of storylines in the team's second tune-up game as they get ready for the regular season. The Chiefs have already completed one important chapter of their preseason preparations, finishing this year's edition of training camp in St. Joseph, Missouri. With the team's annual stay at Missouri Western State University winding down, Andy Reid was asked for his biggest takeaways from camp, giving the head coach a chance to highlight the team's veteran leaders.
11: I'll tell you, they worked. They worked hard, and I appreciate that. I thought we made progress. You know, I mentioned before, I think it's the young guys that you're really looking at here. We have a number of them, and how they progress and continue to progress will be a big part of this, how this team does. So, but I appreciate the way they went about their business. You have examples like Kels, who he's the oldest guy on the team, and came out every day, I mean, and worked to where you had to yank him out of there and to give him a breather. But and then Pat doing what he did with his knee and didn't miss a day, and Chris Jones, Bolton. I mean, these guys, you have leadership like that, that's important. And the guys, I thought, followed right along.
10: When you heard Reed mention the oldest guy on the team, he wasn't referring to long snapper James Winchester, but, of course, future Hall of Fame tight end Travis Kelce. We may have said these exact words this time a year ago, but there's a chance that Kelce just completed the final training camp of his storied NFL career. How much has Kelce meant to Reed, particularly in camp, since they arrived together in 2013?
11: Yeah, no, he's great. I mean, his attitude's great. He gets on guys. He's not afraid to do that. He brings energy. He knows when to cut it loose a little bit and have some fun. And then, he likes to give EB the business, and that's always entertaining, too. So it keeps everybody on their toes.
10: Beyond the foundational veterans who Reed already praised, Reed was asked who stood out during the team's month in St. Joe.
11: Yeah, I mean, you could take that rookie class and look at them. I mean, they all had their day. And they added some consistency to their game. Always talk about stacking days and improving every day and find one thing you can work on to get better at, all those things. I thought they handled that and tried to do that. So, but I mean, you could take that whole class there and I'd give them a thumbs up on how they went about their business.
10: Turning our attention to tonight's game in Tampa, Reed said each of the team's three active quarterbacks would play roughly a quarter and a half, giving snaps to Justin Fields, Garrett Nussmeier, and Chris Oladokun. Reed noted that a long list of players won't take the field tonight, including Patrick Mahomes, Josh Simmons, Trey Smith, Jack Cochran, Shamari Connor, Jeff Caldwell, Jimmy Holiday, and Ashton Gelati, who suffered a ruptured plantar fascia on Tuesday. One player who could make his preseason debut tonight, rookie cornerback Monsieur Delane. We don't know how much this year's number 6 overall pick will play tonight, if at all, but either way, he was a major topic of conversation when Chiefs assistant coaches met with the media this week. Defensive coordinator Steve Spagnuolo was asked about Delane, who spent most of training camp in a yellow no-contact jersey before being cleared for contact late in camp. What did Spagnuolo see from Delane in those practices?
4: He's definitely a competitor. You know, we saw that on tape when we evaluated him. But, you know, like a lot of these young guys, Nick and I were just over there talking about it. You know, sometimes you got to knock some practice habits out of them. I think Mansoor is learning that. I think he's embracing it. I think the vets are pushing him toward that. It's unfortunate that he's missed all the time he's missed, but we'll try to get him caught up here. I don't know what will happen with the game. That'll be on Coach Reed. But I'm anxious to get him out there and see what we got.
10: Defensive backs coach Dave Merritt.

0: also took to the podium in St. Joe, where he was asked what he's seen from Delane since being cleared for contact.
1: Yeah, seeing some of the things that we saw on tape coming out of LSU. Guy who has sticky coverage, you know, and getting him back in pads and seeing that, you know, he can actually tackle people now. Hopefully that's going to show up this weekend. He's not behind. I mean, because we go through all the walkthroughs. He's been over there. So it's the mental part that you want to make sure that you keep these guys up on. But as far as the physicalness, I mean, they all have to go through the pads and get out there and get the wind up under them. But as far as the mental, he's right where we need him.
0: The Chiefs had a lot of turnover in the secondary this offseason, with Trent McDuffie and Jalen Watson both now with the Los Angeles Rams, and Brian Cook with the Cincinnati Bengals. When will Merritt know that this new group is ready for week one?
1: You're losing the Cooks and you're losing McDuffie and, you know, of course, Watson. So you're trying to get the chemistry with, you know, Gilman and all these guys that are new back there communicating. And so we're still trying to make sure we tie these shoestrings really tight. And so right now, you know, to see the ones go out and play a little more together, we'll get a better assessment as far as where we are, but you're really not going to know until you hit full stride and those guys are out there for a game.
0: If you weren't ready for tonight's matchup before hearing that, I hope you are now. This could be the Chiefs' best chance at a full dress rehearsal for this new-look secondary, depending on how they handle the starters next week against the Seahawks. There's no doubt on our end, however, we're going to be getting a ton of reps for our starters, Danan Hughes and Josh Klingler. We'll take a timeout, and when we come back, we'll head out to Raymond James Stadium in Tampa to catch up with Danan and Josh as they get ready for today's call. That's next, right here on the Chiefs Radio Network.
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0: 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Dana and Josh, before we turn our attention to tonight's game, we saw some good things and some things to clean up in last week's preseason opener. What stood out to you guys against the Rams?
1: Well, good afternoon, Joshua.
2: Yes.
1: Welcome
2: good afternoon.
1: To. I guess this was the temperature we were supposed to have last week. It's going to be a scorcher here
2: yes.
1: today in Tampa. But what stood out last week? Garrett Nussmeier a little bit for me. Which, again, you're talking about probably the third quarterback. You know, but I'm like, okay, I see some. I understand, you know, because I was probably amongst

0: let your blocks happen, yes. Those types of things. So a lot of kind of learning things. And then obviously in a preseason game, I don't know about you, Danny, but I'm watching more of the newbies.
1: Yeah.
0: Like, I feel like I know most of these guys, so let's see what the new guys have in store. So I think my eye tends to wander a little bit towards the newest players, you know.
1: I feel like there's phases of the preseason, specifically game one. Okay, I feel like preseason in general, Josh and Joshua, is about glimpses. Like, let's see what we see in game one of the preseason and see if it carries over to game two. We'll be talking about my pregame keys to winning. Have a few points there. But if you're talking specifically about the takeaways from last week, even in that loss, which preseason losses, what are we, 1,091 days since we've won a preseason game? I know Mitch will talk about that during the broadcast. Oh, by the way, 1,091 days, we still won a couple of Super Bowls during that time, so it's not really essential. But glimpses, especially from takeaways from game one. Cyrus Allen. You always hear me talk about it. We talk about it during pregame show because you have me, you and I are watching warm-ups and we're seeing the wide receivers run routes, and you know how anal I am about precision in running routes, and if depths are important, then everybody should be uniform. Watching Cyrus Allen work on the outside, we have desperately needed a wide receiver to be the guy that can line up on the numbers, outside edge of the numbers, one-on-one against a DB, and win in the route tree. The route tree is hooks, curls, comebacks, outs, slants, hitches, everything that's vertical from the line of scrimmage. There's 9 routes in the route tree. The odd numbers are usually the in-breaking routes. The even numbers are usually the out-breaking routes. That's basically the route tree. Can we have a receiver that does that? We have not seen that consistently over the last couple of years. Now we have a guy that can do that. So there's glimpses that I saw with him. Even with the penalties that were exposed on our offensive line, one particular play was the potential touchdown run by Emmett. And the fact that he cut back against the blocking, which opened the door for, I believe it was Hunter Norzad, for the holding penalty on that touchdown that brought it back. We wind up having to settle for a field goal. That's a learning opportunity, but the glimpse that I saw of positivity was his vision. He actually was able to feel where the hole would be, how to get into the end zone. Unfortunately, you exposed your offensive lineman with the holding penalty. Both guys were right. Both guys were wrong at the same time. One other aspect defensively, Josh, R. Mason Thomas. Did I need to see him rush the quarterback 20 times? No, but I saw something. I saw some speed. Aha! I saw some speed around the edge, looking like Nick Bonito or Jonathan Cooper or some of the speed rushers that we see around the NFL when you can drop that inside shoulder and get around the offensive tackle. So to me, the game, and you mentioned Garrett Nussmeier, I thought the game looked very slow to him, which is a positive, that he did not look freaked out. He did not look like he had happy feet. There were definitely a lot of positives on that side. So if our takeaway and the bar that needs to be set is relatively low, then the glimpses of what could be is what jumped out to me.
0: And then I'll go ahead and tip the cap, the special teams, the kicking game especially, right?
1: Yeah.
0: I mean, we expect Harrison Butker to be perfect,
1: mm-hmm.
0: even in the preseason.
1: Yep.
0: He gets out there and thumps a long field goal. I'm like, okay, cool. He's ready. Let's go. You know, kind of like cross that one off the
1: especially
0: list.
1: Especially after last year. Yeah. He was the worst in the NFL.
0: He looked very human last year.
1: Missed 9 kicks last year and ended the season on a relatively positive in a positive base, but still, you missed 9 kicks last year. Let's see what you can do, and it's good to see that he started this preseason off on a good note.
0: Certainly from the negative perspective, penalties. And these are tough to me because it feels like that the Chiefs have, you know, even in the last like 5 years, have weathered a lot of penalties.
1: Mm-hmm.
0: You know, they've been a team that for the most part has been able to overcome them. I think last year we saw they definitely could not overcome penalties, but this hasn't been a team that's always been the cleanest when it comes to being penalty free. So but last week you saw quite a few pop up in probably from some areas that you can't afford to have them pop up. I think the offensive line, certainly behind the number one crew,

0: I thought struggled a bit, and certainly from a penalty perspective did.
1: Yeah, last year we had 119 penalties, which put us tied for, I should say, just 26th in the NFL. So we were near the bottom of the league in regards to that stat, which makes it very, very tough to digest. In talking with Andy Reid right after the game last week, the first point he made to me in the post-game interview was about the sloppy nature of the penalties. We had double-digit penalties last game, most of that from the offensive line. And he pointed out specifically from guys who you expected to be a part of this roster going forward. So I guess it added to his frustration that it wasn't just sloppy play, but it was from guys that we're going to have to depend on to create depth at the offensive line this season. So how that opens the door up for other guys to maybe come in and take over in different positions, who knows? I think in his mind, he had a feeling of these guys are going to contribute. These guys are going to be part of the depth that we will need. If you think about the Super Bowl runs that we've had to dive deep into the depth at offensive line at times to get to the promised land. So it's very important that those guys kind of tighten the screws. They will have ample opportunity today. We'll talk more about this game today specifically, but as we know, or at least what we know now, the Buccaneers are going to show up with their stars and their starters in this game, especially for the first quarter, first several drives, etc. Now, if we're not going to play our starters, and even if we do, we're missing Trey Smith, Josh Simmons, we're going to have...
0: And Patrick Mahomes.
1: And Patrick Mahomes. We're going to have guys that are in there that are going to be relegated to backup roles once the season starts. They get an opportunity to go against the opposing number ones, which can be huge for them to showcase that they are worthy of being that backup offensive lineman or those few backup offensive linemen that we're going to desperately need.
0: To his credit, back to the penalties for a moment, we've seen times where it doesn't seem to phase Andy Reid as much as it phases us, at least like publicly. Mm-hmm. Last week, I felt like there was you could actually hear his frustration.
1: Yeah.
0: That he's the one that kind of almost brought it up, like the penalties. Like, it was like really got under his skin, and I'm guessing that's something that really got addressed this week.
1: Oh, absolutely. I think Eric Bieniemy, let's not forget about him. I mean, there's going to be the good cop, bad cop situation with Eric Bieniemy and Andy Reid, but you can recognize the frustration, and justifiably so, that with Andy Reid having a background in offensive line and that kind of being his baby throughout his career, and then having that not only be just sloppy play, but also literally taking points off the board. We had an opportunity to score a touchdown where we were able to execute, but there was a holding penalty. So it adds to the frustration, no doubt. But I believe that Eric Bieniemy is also going to be a part of that, correcting things on this field, and they heard about it. You've always heard me say, Josh, the film don't lie. The eye in the sky don't lie. That's what I always learned as a player. You can come to the sideline and plead your case. I didn't hold them. You can yell back at the officials. It was a BS call, or whatever you want to say. But when you get into that meeting room the next day or on Monday and they flip, turn off the lights and put the film on.
0: Might look a little different, huh?
1: It's going to look a little different. So yeah, I think it was clear cut. But it also is a learning experience. I think there were a lot of opportunities last week where guys can take away learning experiences, and hopefully they're able to turn things around today.
0: Again, still the preseason. Regular season, though, feels like it's not too far off, right, to get things started. So certainly offensive line is where a lot of the questions are right now. Again, no Josh Simmons today, no Trey Smith today. Mm-hmm. Looks like Khalil Benson, who's been certainly a bright spot of camp because he's been versatile and he's been able to play a couple positions, is going to get a shot back at right tackle today with Jalen Moore at left tackle. And certainly I think Benson has a lot, maybe not necessarily a lot to prove, but can continue to kind of showcase his value if he's able to kind of seamlessly move from spot to spot. We know how this how versatility pays off when you're talking about roster construction, right? The more you can do, the better opportunities you're going to have. But if he's a guy that can showcase, you know, now in a game and again against probably ones, at least first time here against the Buccaneers, that he can play, you know, both guard.

0: last week and now tackle this week in a game setting. He's got a lot to show, and I think Jalen Moore obviously as well. Yeah. He's flipping from right to left. He's got an opportunity to showcase his versatility as well today.
1: So I've always said, and I learned this way as well, you don't worry about when people yell at you. You worry about when they stop, right? Coaching-wise, I've had some fiery coaches throughout my career, both in baseball, high school basketball, baseball, and football, and college, and the pros. And I never worried about when they yelled at me. I never worried about when they were animated with me. I worried about when they started getting quiet around me. Probably towards the end of my career in the NFL, kind of opened the door up. Well, wow, maybe all
0: paying, the not paying attention to me
1: maybe
0: anymore.
1: Not paying as much attention to me, so that might be the writing on the wall. I say that in conjunction with Khalil Benson. You don't invest the time and energy in moving a guy from right tackle to left tackle to guard and, you know, putting him in where he could possibly be your sixth offensive lineman in short yardage and goal line situations. You don't invest all of the time, energy, and effort to get him sharpened up unless you feel like he is going to be an asset that you're going to need during the season. You just don't move guys around like that. Now, if there are injuries to the second level guys, because you have this roster of 90 guys for the preseason, maybe you might move guys around. But it is very evident to me, Josh, that they have a plan for Khalil Benson. Now, seeing the versatility is huge because we've known from the Nick Allegretti days, we've known from the Mike Caliendos that have been on this team, he's going on his fourth season, he's been around for a long period of time, that versatility is not just about the specialists, it's about the offensive linemen. Can you move around in desperate situations when we only have six, maybe seven offensive linemen active during a game, somebody goes down, can you plug and play and we not miss a beat offensively? So I think Khalil Benson, they have a vision for him, and now he'll have his opportunity with those guys down. And although some people might say, hey, I'm a little concerned with Trey Smith being down, I'm a little concerned with the back injury of Josh Simmons, I want to flip the script and say I feel like those guys will be ready for week one. I would be very, very surprised if they're not available for that first game one against the Denver Broncos. But I'm going to look at the upside of, if those guys were here, those are reps that we would not see from Khalil Benson. Those are reps that we would not see from Esipola. Those are reps that we would not see from Jalen Moore, etc. So watching these guys getting thrown into the fire could bode well for us later.
0: Certainly some spots to be won in the backup perspective. You know, the Mike Caliendos of the world, the Hunter Norzads of the world, some of the others that aren't projected to be starters, but can you become a viable second guy, or when the number crunch comes, are you amidst of that? They got another rookie in that Pete Nigro along the offensive line who they've liked as well, that seems to have the ability to play a couple different positions. So you mentioned Esipola, who got some starting reps obviously last year as kind of a project type guy. You know, the numbers will start to kind of whittle down at that offensive line spot, so this is an important probably a couple of weeks for that group.
1: Yeah, it's huge. I mean, the opportunities are there. I remember Al Saunders, the wide receiver coach when I played, he had been an offensive coordinator. Heck, he had been a head coach for the San Diego Chargers when they had the Air Coryell system. So he had been around, and I remember him saying ad nauseum, hey, every time you get an opportunity to put a helmet on, you have a chance. Don't think just because it's about a specific play. And when you think about the wide receiver position, some guys would say, well, I didn't have a chance because they didn't get a ball thrown at them. They didn't have a specific route. They weren't a primary receiver on a certain route. But in his mind, what he was trying to relate to us as players is, when you stepped on that field, you had an opportunity to shine. I'll go back to Andrew Armstrong. Last week, a couple of plays where he released on the line of scrimmage and absolutely demolished the defensive back, punched him in the chest, had a pancake block, knocked him backwards 5 yards. Wasn't a pass play. The guy wasn't going to make a tackle on the running back. But I guarantee you, when they watch film, they highlighted that and said, look at this effort by this first-year guy from Arkansas. Look at this guy who's down at the bottom of the depth chart, punching defensive backs in the chest and showing the physicality on the field. That opens up eyes. So kind of correlates to what we want to see from our offensive linemen as well, is go out there and hit somebody in the mouth. Show people that you deserve, that you are taking it personal, that you are putting all your efforts and energies into making this team and being a factor.
0: You mentioned the wide receivers. Obviously, Cyrus Allen had a big catch last week, showed his athleticism. He's shown a lot in camp, too, but maybe that was some people's kind of first look, obviously, of not hearing the rumors, but maybe seeing it, you know, kind of seeing it in action. Did a great job there. We expect him to see a little bit more playing time today, and then a big opportunity for one Jalen Royals. Guy couldn't really crack the mix last year, but a draft pick of the Chiefs, so obviously they've got something invested in him. But he's going to have a big opportunity to try to showcase himself today. And you mentioned Andrew Armstrong as well, guy who's probably battling to try to make this this roster. So that grouping of kind of the next group of wide receivers has a bunch of competition.
1: Yeah, I mean, you can't make the club in the tub, and Joshua had mentioned several of the guys that will not be available today. That opens the door up for other guys. Let's face it, when we look at the Denver Broncos, we see a bunch of trees out there at wide receiver. We see how they were able to make it to the AFC Championship last year, how they were able to beat us during the season, is because they had bigger bodies and instant mismatches on the field. Well, we can go and get some big guys too. And Andrew Armstrong at 6'4", 210 pounds, could be that guy. That had the automatic mismatch on the outside, the jump ball guy, the physical guy in the run game, the single receiver if you need tight personnel, or U personnel we used to call it, where it was the big bodies out on the field for short yardage and goal line, and then isolate him on the outside throwing back shoulder throws and fade routes and slant routes, which we saw eat us up against our defense last year. So the opportunities are there. The opportunities today are going to be essential for these guys to show and open up eyes that they belong on this team. You're also, again, you've heard me say this before, you're trying out for 31 other teams as well. Every time you get on film, you have an opportunity in this NFL. Whether the numbers don't bode well for you to make this team, you can still extend your career around the NFL by making plays on this field.
0: We saw quite a bit of Emmett Johnson last week, quite a bit of Breshard Smith. Mm-hmm. We've yet to see what Kenneth Walker looks like in a game in this offense, but his name pops up every time you ask anybody on the offensive side about. It still sticks to me. Patrick Mahomes was asked about it. He kind of lit up and said, you know, what's the biggest difference in this offense? And he said, 9.
1: Yeah.
0: So we've yet to see kind of his impact in a game-like scenario, but really like the combination of the revamped running back room.
1: I think it's huge. I mean, we've had several years, some of them good, one of them not so good, where all of the weight of this team was on the shoulders of number 15 because of an ineptness of the offensive run game. And now we have a complimentary run game with K-9 back there. And anytime you tag somebody with their name K-9, it tells you that he obviously he's got some dog in him. And having a Super Bowl MVP on his resume is huge as well. So I'm looking forward to the run game being prominent this year.
0: Yeah, it doesn't feel like a nickname you gave yourself.
1: No.
0: Looks like that one that's certainly earned. Lots of new faces on the defensive side of the football as well. We'll get into that. Stay tuned as Dana and I take you closer to kickoff right here on the Chiefs Radio Network.
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4: Welcome back into the Chiefs Radio Network pregame show brought to you by Carbliss, the zero-carb, zero-sugar, low-calorie, ready-to-drink cocktail with flavor that kicks. 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Let's head back out to Raymond James Stadium and catch up with Dana Hughes and Josh Klingler. Guys, we know the Chiefs went very defense-heavy in this year's draft. They had a ton of turnover, especially in the secondary. So what's the story for this young defense trying to lay the foundation here in the preseason?
5: Dana, I feel like it's about, you know, what this defensive line can do.
6: Yeah.
5: While the defensive backfield finds itself.
6: Oh, I agree. I think first, when you think about the construction of a defense, an effective defense, it really starts up in the trenches. The defensive line dictates everything in regards to the success of your defense. If the defensive line can take up blockers, then it allows the Drew Tranquils, the Nick Boltons, the Cooper McDonalds this year to be able to scrape and shoot gaps and be a force against the run. In the pass game, you can expose your defensive backs, but only but so much. If you don't get pressure up front, and we saw this specifically in the Philadelphia Eagles Super Bowl where they didn't blitz. They didn't have to blitz us, and they created a lot of havoc in the backfield. Think back to when we were here against the Tampa Bay Buccaneers in the Super Bowl where they just had Patrick running for his life 500 yards backwards trying to make plays in that game because the front four was doing their job. So defensively, from a stat situation, Josh, I looked it up. Five of our top 10 tacklers from 2025 are no longer on this team. Five of them are no longer on this team. That's huge. Now, fortunately, we still have Nick Bolton and Drew Tranquil, who are of the top three. Shamari Connor was second on the team in tackles last year from that safety position. But I think it's essential that we get bigger and better plays from the defensive line. The leader on the defensive line is obviously Chris Jones, but when you get Tonga in free agency, you have George Karloftis, which they invested a lot of money because they have a lot of confidence in him. Unfortunately, Ashton Gelati is down for at least a few weeks with that foot injury. You go and draft Peter Wood, you go and draft R. Mason Thomas. We're hoping to see Omar Norman Lott at some point after recovering from his injury. And then FAU, Felix Enudike Izama, being back on the field and having some incentive. I can tell you from a guy as a wide receiver, you think back, and I know it's been a while, the wide receivers that were drafted every year I played, Josh, every year I played, there was a draft pick of a second or a third round pick at wide receiver every year after my rookie year. You don't draft guys at your position unless either you have some questions about the player that you drafted previously, or you don't feel like they're going to be able to step up, or you may be tired of them being in the tub and not on the field. And Felix is one of those guys that I feel like he's not just playing for an opportunity to be on this team this year. He might be playing for his career to be extended, and he has some incentive because guess what? They went and got Ashton Gelati. They went and got R. Mason Thomas. They went and got Omar Norman Lott. They went and got guys and added years to Karloftis because there might be some questions with FAU that he can start to get answered on this field.
5: Yeah, and he might get a longer opportunity tonight.
6: Yeah.
5: And he's been healthy through camp. They have raved about how he has looked in camp, the speed of which he's been able to play at, which

0: he hadn't always been able to do. And, you know, better late than never kind of opportunity for him. But you're right. Might be playing for his NFL livelihood, which ought to light a fire.
1: Absolutely. If it doesn't, then he doesn't belong in this league. And that would go for anybody, not just him. Mm-hmm. Your back is against the wall. You fight or flight type of guy. Barbecue or mildew. You're either going to get hot and decide I'm going out with a fight, or I'm just going to cower into the corner in a fetal position and allow these young guys to come and take my spot. And the injuries you can't control, but what you can control is when you are 100% or close to it and you have opportunities. And that's, he's going to have ample opportunity today. And all he needs to show is, just like I said in the first segment, show glimpses. Show me something that will allow me to latch on to you and say, okay, that's what you got in the tank. That's what we can lean on. And maybe we'll create a package for you, or packages for you during the regular season. Obvious pass situations. 3rd and 6+. Let's rotate FAU on the field. Let's rotate our Mason Thomas. Let's create some havoc in the backfield with these two speed guys on the edges that are going to play, that are going to allow quarterbacks, or maybe force quarterbacks, into happy feet in the backfield, trying to get that first down. We were dismal last year in third down defense, allowing teams to continue their drives, keep the ball out of the hands of Patrick Mahomes. I mean, when you look at what we were, 43.6% in defensive third down conversions. That was 26th in the NFL. Part of that is because we didn't necessarily have the force consistently on the edge, and Felix can be that guy along with the rookie sensation, a speed guy in R. Mason Thomas.
0: All right, from the linebacker perspective, you have Bolton and Tranquil, the knowns.
1: Mm-hmm.
0: Cooper McDonald had a very solid rookie season, but now he's going to be asked to do a lot more.
1: Yeah.
0: Jeffrey Bosa, we didn't see a whole lot of till the very tail end last year. But seems to be a guy with some upside. Jack Cochran dealing with a bit of an injury.
1: Mm-hmm.
0: They bring back Cam Jones. It certainly looks like from a linebacker perspective, there's some roles yet to be found.
1: Absolutely. And I think last week when we played the Rams, for all the listeners out there that watched the game or heard Mitch call the game, it was very vanilla in the offense for most of the game, especially the first half. They ran lead right, lead left, boot right, off the same action in the backfield. And our linebackers at times looked like they were kind of lost in the wilderness, trying to defend the run fake, and retreating to pick up the tight ends, the crossing wide receivers in the boot game. Jeffrey Bosa was one of those guys on the field. I like Cooper McDonald. I played with guys that had excellent careers that were undrafted linebackers, maybe started their career on special teams and were elevated. Look at Donnie Edwards, who was a draft pick but started on special teams. Anthony Davis back in the 90s was a free agent who came upon the scene and wound up having a lengthy career at the linebacker position because they were able to be forces on defense. Cooper McDonald can be that guy. I like his size. I don't know, the jury's still out as to whether he can be a guy that fills in the void of Leo Chanel, who left in free agency. Drew Tranquil is a guy that we know is a mainstay of this defense with Nick Bolton. But that third and fourth linebacker is going to be huge. And bringing back, as you mentioned, Cam Jones kind of opens the door with Jack Cochran suffering an injury to his leg and not going to be available. You bring Cam Jones back because now you have to start thinking about special teams depth.
0: Yeah.
1: And he was a special teams ace for us.
0: I am curious to see where they can make improvements in pass coverage in that group as well, because they really got exposed a season ago, and you're bringing back a large portion of that group. Is it a schematic type change that might help that group maybe not be so exposed as they were a season ago?
1: I think
0: in pass coverage,
1: we always talk about the pass rush being key for the defensive backs. I think the pass rush will be essential for our linebackers. The efficiency of our linebackers against the pass game of opponent's offense is going to be huge, and it's going to really lean towards the front four guys getting pressure in the quarterback's face. Because if they're able to get pressure, then the quarterbacks are going to look to get rid of the ball quickly, which will allow our linebackers to make the plays quickly. The longer a quarterback has an opportunity to allow plays to develop, if they're in a five-step drop or they're in shotgun and retreating another three steps and you can't get to the quarterback, there's only but so much space that a linebacker is going to be able to cover. And with our guys, they're not the biggest guys. Nick Bolton's at 5'11". Drew Tranquil's listed at 6'2". Playing against tight ends that are 6'5", 6'6". There's only but so much exposure you can have. So having a Cooper McDonald be a physical guy, a physical force, having the speed of Jeffrey Bassa at that linebacker position is going to be huge.
0: All right, the secondary. A lot of DBs.
1: Mm-hmm.
0: A lot of new faces with less experience, and then some very experienced guys, but exactly how they're... L'Jarius Sneed's an interesting one.
1: Mm-hmm.
0: We know that they did a fabulous job, did the Chiefs, at the tail end of his career here, managing his knee.
1: Yep.
0: Right? I don't know if Tennessee did as great a job as the Chiefs had done in doing that. So they brought him back and with the confidence knowing, like, we've worked with him before. We can do some things. Maybe it's from less practice or whatever to keep him available for games, right?
1: Yeah.
0: They did a masterful job of that in his final season here with the Chiefs. Looking like they're going to have to do that again. So how much is he able to contribute to this defense? Noel Williams, last year's rookie, is suddenly going to have to take on a much bigger role than a season ago with their losses in the secondary. And then as... Joshua mentioned in the open, Mansoor Delane hadn't been out there a lot.
1: Mm-hmm.
0: And you heard the concerns a little bit with Steve Spagnuolo, and he's like, it's unfortunate. He's missed some time. And I feel like specifically with Spagnuolo, he's one that's like, I need to see that time on the practice field before I trust you enough to be able to do stuff in games. So there's a lot of unknowns in that secondary. You bring in Aloe Gilman as well at a safety spot. What does that mean for some of the returning guys?
1: Yeah, Jaden Hicks
0: specifically, Chris Roland Wallace, some guys you counted on before. There's a lot of prove it to me's going on in that secondary. We just haven't seen them as a collection much in practice or in the preseason thus far.
1: I think if it was another team, Josh, there would be justified true concern for the defensive backs. But if you look at recent history,
0: great track record.
1: It's a great track record that we have the ability with Dave Merritt as a defensive back coach, Spags, as you mentioned, as the defensive coordinator, to coach up the defensive backs to a championship level. And I think that's why you allow Trent McDuffie to go by way of free agency. That's why you basically vacate yourself from everybody of that draft. What was that, 2022 draft, where you have Jalen Watson and Brian Cox and all these guys that were essential. Joshua Williams, essential to a couple of Super Bowl wins that you allow to go by way of free agency because of that track record. So Mansoor Delane is a guy we're hoping to see ample opportunities on the field today. I like from practice what we've seen, but practice is different than the games. You want to see Jaden Kennedy out there on the field, specifically in that nickelback position. I thought last week the physicality maybe was a little bit too much for him. He didn't really showcase that as well as I would like. Let's see how you bounce back after you got your taste in the NFL last week, and now you're able to come back and learn from that opportunity to miss tackles in the open field, maybe some physicality at the point of attack as well. And then Noel Williams. Hey, we threw guys to the fire before. Like I said, Trent McDuffie was definitely depended upon early in his career to be a lockdown corner, and he stepped up, and maybe Noel Williams will be that next guy.
0: All of this leads to an interesting dynamic as well, as getting those numbers down to a manageable level. I did one of those, Spot Rack had one of the, you're so smart, you be the GM kind of modules. And I tried it today. It was tough getting down to 53.
1: Yeah.
0: You know what I mean?
1: Yep.
0: And that was not even really counting the money portion of it. That was just like straight people, not even counting cap and all that stuff. I mean, it did factor into it with the examples that they had, but it was a very difficult exercise just getting just the bodies down here to that manageable level. So we're talking about roster construction. How many wide receivers do you think you can keep? How many tight ends do you think you can keep? You might have to keep a third quarterback, which you haven't done over the last few years. Certainly with all the secondary questions that we've talked about, you might need extra bodies in that regard. And then special teams factors in. Who can be versatile enough to be playing on special teams? There's a lot that goes into building the 53 and then ultimately the practice squad after that.
1: That's one aspect of the job of a GM and Andy Reid and everybody, the scouting department coming together, that I do not envy. I do not envy the decisions that have to be made, because oftentimes, and I know this part might be a shocker to Chiefs fans, you often don't keep your best players. All 53 guys are not the best actual talent at their specific position. It could be based on, as you mentioned, salary cap, depth. It could be that, hey, we have a wide receiver in Nico Remigio, who is a kick returner and punt returner, that has to be active. But he doesn't contribute in anything else. So maybe we have one less defensive lineman or one less linebacker that's active because we have to take up one spot with Nico Remigio. How about Garrett Nussmeier? Do you not think that there's at least 10 to 15 other teams in the NFL that would like to pick him up off of waivers?
0: Yeah, you got to protect him. Yeah.
1: So you got to protect him. How do you protect him? He's going to be one of the 53 men that are active. So now you have three quarterbacks potentially that are going to be active on Sunday when you're only playing one. Who else is going to be the negative beneficiary of having three quarterbacks? What other position is now going to have to sacrifice one of their spots because of that circumstance? So I don't envy Brett Veach and Andy Reid in having to make those decisions. Putting aside, as you mentioned, the money. The money is a huge factor as well. So it's going to be interesting to see how it all comes together.
0: See, we could just put away the money.
1: Yeah.
0: they obviously cannot.
2: They have to
0: factor. It's a very big factor in it. But I just did it just based on just people. And I found it to be a very difficult exercise. I've also discovered here in the short amount of time we've been on, Dana, I still have PTSD of this place.
1: Oh, yeah.
0: I know the Chiefs came back here and won a game in the regular season, but I walked in here still ticked off about that Super Bowl.
1: Yeah, and that stupid cannon.
0: and they're co-opting the color red. They should be orange.
1: Yes,
0: they're creamsicle jerseys. They're creamsicle jerseys. So I guess I'm ready to hit somebody in the mouth. Guess I'm what I'm telling you today. Chiefs and Buccaneers. Much more to come on our pregame show. Mitch Holtis sits down with head coach Andy Reid coming up.
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4: Tonight in Tampa for preseason game number 2, it's a series of questions for head coach Andy Reid that start with this. Well, we'll have that after this. Chiefs and Buccaneers on the Kansas City Chiefs Radio Network.
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2: It's time to hear from the head coach as we get closer to kickoff. 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
9: Good evening, everyone. Welcome to Tampa, Florida. Preseason game number 2. Tonight, the Chiefs against the Tampa Bay Buccaneers. With me, the head coach of the Kansas City Chiefs, who just finished up his 14th camp, 13th in St. Joseph, head coach Andy Reid. I'm going to start there. A series of thises. This camp in and of itself, of your 28 years of being a head coach, this camp, what did you learn?
10: Well, the guys, there's some toughness there, and I try to challenge them as the coaches did with this camp. We had an extra day compared to what we had last year, and we had good padded practices, had some live periods, and I thought the guys raised up and took on the challenge, in particular that rookie class. That's the one that they haven't been through something like this, so those are the ones you're really keeping an eye on, and we'll need those guys throughout this season. So that the foundation that they've built up here will be one that they can bank on as they work their way through the season.
9: You and I have talked about mental and emotional toughness in our 14 years here, but it's always interesting. We're going back. It's like we're going back. The we're going back this week and being in pads 3 days. How did they handle it? How much of a test is that?
10: Yeah, listen, I gave them credit. I mean, they didn't. There were no drop offs on it. They challenged each other. That's a tough thing to do once you get into these preseason games, especially if you're playing teams that don't play their guys. To stay focused, and they know it's a hard camp, and. But the veteran players are the ones that help drive that. I mean, they're demanding. You have Travis Kelce out here who is the ancient one on the team. So, and he doesn't miss a day. If he had his way, he wouldn't miss a play. So, and then you have Pat Mahomes who's coming off knee surgery. He doesn't miss a day. You got Chris Jones who's up in his age, 11 years in. He doesn't miss a day. And, you go on with Bolton and he starts knocking these veteran players out that just demand. And without that, I mean, as a coach, you can do the demand. But when you got guys in the locker room that are demanding, that's a special thing. So I appreciate that.
9: But you've been in this league for over 3 decades. How special is that, and how unique is that, and how much can we all take that for granted?
10: Yeah, I remind the coaches of that all the time. Don't take those things for granted. I mean, that's not the way it is everywhere. And these guys, it's a special group, and you pull for them with that. You see how hard they work and how demanding they are on themselves and on others, and so you pull for them on that. And the fact that the young guys listen to them, I think it's a tribute to the young guys. They don't have to listen. They don't have to be out there. They can go hide out in the training room or the tent, but they don't do that. And they get up every morning. They start stacking these things. And I think somewhere down the road that pays off for you. You got to ball bounce the right way and all that. But that mental toughness, I think, and physical toughness, I think, is important.
9: Gosh, I hope the kingdom appreciates all this. Okay, this week, this camp, now this game, tonight. This game, and I'm going to start with the offensive line. You've had some injuries there. What do you want to see from those guys tonight? Because it's kind of been mix and match.
10: Yeah, it's actually a pretty good group. Andy's been mixing these guys in. I mean, we've got, with the exception of the rookie, I mean, all these guys have started for us. And so that's a plus, and I expect to see them produce and play well. And the rookie, it'll be great experience for him. They're going to play their ones

0: tonight, so I think, at least that's what I understood. So I think that'll be a good test for these guys, and particularly the guys up front on both sides of the ball.
1: This game, next question, quarterback rotation. What's the plan?
0: Yeah, we'll go a quarter and a half with Justin and a quarter and a half with Garrett, and then Chris will finish up with a fourth quarter. Listen, that's not in granite. It can change. Don't hold me accountable on that, but that's kind of the plan right now, and then I might just play it by ear from there.
1: How much is Pat, though, like a horse in a paddock, like he's wanting to race? How much you have to kind of hold him back?
0: Yeah, no, he wants to play. He wants to play every down. But that's not where we're at right now. And it's important that he gets himself ready for the season. And that's the way he goes about his business now. But if you said go, he would be right out there swinging. But that's not where we're at right now.
1: This game, the young runners and the young receivers. What do you want to see tonight from those guys?
0: Well, you said it. I mean, we've got to figure out, we kind of know who the number one running back is. We got to figure out the way that thing stacks with the other guys. And we know who the top couple tight ends are, but we got to figure that out right there, who those guys are. And then your fifth, sixth, seventh wide receiver, you got to figure out that. And these preseason games are great for it, to be able to do that. You can get them reps in games against good players. And some of these guys, those positions are going to have to help us not only on the offense, defensive side, but also on the special team side. You can go right down the defense. You got to get these young guys up on the D line. They've got to play. You got to get the secondary formulated up. They all got to be dancing the same dance, and that'll be good for them. And then likewise with our linebackers and that whole communication process that goes on between the front and the back. You got to keep working that.
1: And final question, the young DBs. I'm going to take it just one step further. What do you want to see from them tonight? Because you've been mixing and matching there, too.
0: Yeah. So it would be good to get them in there. And every rep is a good rep for them. Even if it doesn't work the way they want it to work, it's something they can bank and learn from. And so it's a matter of being out there playing against good competition and challenging yourself a little bit and challenging your opponent.
1: And the vets getting a chance, or a guy that's been around a little bit, Tyreek Smith, 57, or 91, Felix, getting more reps here. What does it mean for those guys?
0: Yeah, no, it's great. I mean, they got a ton last week, though they'll get more this week. And every rep they can get in a game for those guys, second, third, fourth year guys, it's good for them.
1: That is the head coach of the Kansas City Chiefs, Andy Reid. Stay tuned. We come back. Joshua Briscoe will be at the GEHA Sports Desk to have you more on this game on the Kansas City Chiefs Radio Network.
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6: Welcome back into the Chiefs Radio Network pregame show. This portion of Chiefs pregame is brought to you by Kansas Lottery. Let's play. We've got a little extra time to stretch our legs here before kickoff tonight, so let's spend some more time with a few members of the team who spoke to the media during the final days of Chiefs training camp in St. Joe. We can even start with a step into the front office here. The Chiefs have a higher than usual waiver claim priority this preseason, which could make it a little easier to add a player who doesn't quite make another team's 53-man roster. And Assistant General Manager Mike Bradway was asked if that higher waiver spot will change anything about the team's process around roster cutdowns.
7: Yeah, I don't think it's going to change the process itself, so to speak. I think we're still going to go about it the way we do in terms of watching as many bubble guys as we can, talking to teams, getting as much information as we can. Obviously, it increases the likelihood we could potentially get a guy. So we got to be ready for, you know, if we put in claims for two or three guys, we got to be prepared to obviously get those guys. But like I said, I think we're going to attack it and watch the whole league basically. I have a ton of calls and trade surplus. So I think the process will stay the same.
6: Bradway also helped shed some light on the story of undrafted rookie offensive lineman Khalil Benson. It's a fascinating story that really doesn't have very many parallels at all in recent NFL history. After going undrafted, Benson attended Chiefs rookie minicamp as a tryout player before eventually signing to the squad. Then training camp on, he just kept working in with the ones. Hopefully we'll see a longer look from Khalil Benson tonight. What do the Chiefs see in Benson that the rest of the league apparently missed out on?
7: What a unique story. Just, you know, it was one of those where, listen, in our 90-man roster, we had enough tackles and we needed some bodies for rookie minicamp and we had some like for him from the scouts and he had one of the better athletic profiles, you know, after he tested. And so he was, you know, we made a call and he came to rookie minicamp, and within a couple days you realize, you know, this guy might be something. So you sign him, and each day, you know, I think he's gotten better. He's kind of just a big piece of, you know, clay where he can mold. And you know, there's going to be ups and downs, and you know, we're playing him a couple spots, but his practice habits, I mean, he's a big dude, strong, he's got athleticism, and just, you know, it's been a unique, you know, fun story to see.
6: For even more on Benson and from the coaching perspective, offensive line coach Andy Heck also had plenty of praise for the young O-lineman.
8: It's a great story, and our scouts did a great job, you know, bringing him in. And right away you could see in our rookie minicamp that he had dominant physical traits. And so we're doing our best to train him at a couple of positions, give him an opportunity to grow, learn our system, learn a couple of positions, and he's done a great job. He's working his tail off.
6: So Benson worked at right tackle in training camp, began often working in with the first team until guard Trey Smith was sidelined with a hip issue, then giving Benson a chance to work at right guard through parts of camp and during the Chiefs preseason opener. So what benefits did Heck see of giving Benson reps at both of those positions?
8: The number one benefit is for him, you know, as a tackle primarily, probably his best position. He's a guy that will only add to his value if he can play guard. So with Trey missing some time, that's a great opportunity to give a guy some training for those days that, hey, I may want to need to plug him in there to find our best combination. So it only benefits him.
6: It'll make Benson a little more multiple, and we know the Chiefs and Andy Heck and, of course, Andy Reid, an offensive line guy at heart, all really have a lot of value and find a lot of extra value from having some of these linemen work at multiple positions. The more you can do, of course, the more benefits you're going to have, as Andy Heck said there. The offensive line tonight probably, we'll see, of course, here in just a few minutes, but probably should see Jalen Moore at left tackle with Josh Simmons out. Of course, Kingsley Suamatia and Creed Humphrey at their usual positions, left guard and center. Hunter Norzad and Mike Caliendo have kind of rotated in at right guard through those last couple days of camp, with Benson potentially getting that start at right tackle tonight. He didn't have a very large workload, Khalil Benson, that is, in that first preseason game, but that's because he went out there with the first team offensive line, played right guard surrounded by the other starters, and then went out with the first team, which did seem like a bit of a vote of confidence. The Chiefs have seen lots of good stuff from Benson. They didn't try to get him a whole bunch of extra work in that preseason opener against the Rams, but we'll see how much longer that entire unit stays out there tonight and how much work Benson gets. I'm really, really excited to see him, especially if the Bucs do end up playing some of their starters, or even a guy that he saw in the national championship game last year. Maybe Khalil Benson goes up against Reuben Bain again tonight. Something to keep an eye out for. Meanwhile, a handful of other rookies were topics of conversation from their respective position coaches in St. Joe, including the team's pair of highly drafted defensive linemen. D-line coach Joe Cullen was asked what he's seen from Peter Woods and R. Mason Thomas.
9: Well, they're both talented, but they're really getting better every day. They showed some really good flashes in the game versus the Rams. R. Mace with a couple really nice pressures, one in the red zone and one at the end of the half where he got the ball and knocked it up in the air. But just continuing to develop and get better. They come to work every day. Peter is a stout physical presence in the middle and has some athletic ability to rush as well. But they're grinding, and we're grinding them to get better every day.
6: On the topic of Woods in particular, defensive coordinator Steve Spagnuolo had high praise for the young lineman's attitude.
10: Listen, I hope to get Pete some more reps than he had. I like Pete's demeanor. Like he said, I think he's got a little bit of that alpha dog in him. Now, when you're a rookie, it's hard for that to come out, you know, because you're just feeling your way through. But he's got a serious tone about him that I really, really like. And because you know all the physical things he's got. So hopefully we can ramp him up, get him some more reps in this game and see what we got.
6: On the other side of the ball, a pair of rookie fifth-round picks stood out in the Chiefs' first preseason game, giving us a glimpse of the future from two of the Chiefs' new offensive weapons. Starting with wide receiver Cyrus Allen, Chiefs wide receivers coach Chad O'Shea was asked what he's learned about Allen since the team drafted him.
11: Cyrus has come in and he's taken the coaching, and he's done a great job of working extremely hard and trying to concentrate on the things that we've asked him to do. There's so much detail and small things that go into being successful as a receiver in this league, and he has certainly tried to do the things we're asking him to do. It's been good to get him out there. I believe time on task, he'll just continue to get better. And he certainly has done a lot of things positive because he's worked very hard.
6: On a similar note, running backs coach DeMarco Murray was asked what he saw, pros and cons, from Emmett Johnson's preseason debut.
12: I would start with the positives with Emmett is, you know, he ran the ball extremely hard, physical behind his pads. I was happy to see him do that. Had some good versatility in the passing game as well, but other than that, just, you know, we got to clean up some footwork details, some route depth. But again, first time for him to be out there as a rookie, the way that he played, I felt like he did a really good job. But again, we talk about having, you know, great details in our footwork, great details in our route depth and where we need to be for the quarterback. So those are a couple of things that he'll clean up, but for the most part, I was happy with how he played.
6: Really, the running back room is fascinating on a bunch of levels for Murray's crew. You saw a lot of good work from Breshard Smith last week as well. Of course, didn't need to see much from Kenneth Walker. Curious if we'll see more from him in the game tonight. And Amari DiMarcado, clearly a reliable pass protector, always a valuable thing for a veteran running back to be able to do. That'll do it for our pregame coverage back here in the studio. Special thanks to our stadium crew, Eric Townsend, Nick Moser, Steve Cook, and Nick Brown. And back here at our studios, Derek Nestor, Bobby Gilliland, Alex Grimes, JT Noah, Dustin Hilton, and my producer, Nick Springer. For Mitch Holthus, Dana Hughes, and Josh Klingler, I'm Joshua Briscoe. It's the Chiefs in Tampa taking on the Buccaneers for our second game of the preseason. Coming up next, the voice of the Chiefs, Mitch Holthus, takes us up to kickoff right here on the Chiefs Radio Network.

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0: Here is the voice of the Chiefs, Mitch Holthus.
2: Man, tough season last year. After winning division titles and being perennial playoff contenders, they fall off, an unaccustomed fall off in 2025. The Kansas City Chiefs? Yes, but also the Tampa Bay Buccaneers. Kansas City was an unaccustomed 1-7 in November and December last year. Tampa Bay, 1-7 in November and December. So tonight, in this preseason game number 2, they have the two teams battling tonight looking to accomplish the same things. Find answers to correct

0: a rare if what these two teams have a one-off anomaly of a season last year. They want to correct all that this year. Cutdowns are approaching. We're just 23 shopping days until the Chiefs open the regular season in a monster Monday night opener at home against Denver. Tonight, it's the Chiefs and the Bucks. Those searching for the same thing. Definition, separation, solutions, answers. And tonight, also looking to try to get healthy. Our injury report tonight is unique in the second preseason game. I'm going to give you 14 names on this list. 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Patrick Mahomes warmed up, but he's not going to play tonight, continuing to rehab from that ACL-LCL injury 240 days ago. But the rest of the injury report, I'm going to go through it by position. Offensive line, Trey Smith, hip out. Josh Simmons, back out. Wide receiver, Jeff Caldwell, knee out. Jimmy Holiday, out. Xavier Worthy, Rashi Rice will not play tonight as they continue to try to get back to be 100% from injuries. Defensive end, Ashton Gelati, out. Ruptured plantar fascia. And Omar Norman Lott is on the PUP. Linebacker, Drew Tranquil, out. Back injury, Jack Cochran, knee out. And the defensive back, Lajarius Sneed, working to get back, but also out tonight, Shamari Connor and Kader Kohu with a knee and ankle injury, respectively. Get healthy, but also it opens the door. An opportunity for a lot of players in this game, including nine rookies we'll talk about on pregame tonight as the Chiefs take on the Tampa Bay Buccaneers. And I'll have that discussion when we come back with Dana Hughes and his keys to winning and more next on the Kansas City Chiefs Radio Network.
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9: What's going on, brother?
0: Let's go.
9: Yes, let's get this done, man.
0: Let's win a preseason game.
9: I know. Well, it's been over 1,090 days.
0: 1,092 days since we won a preseason game. I'm going to get a t-shirt printed if we win this game.
9: That is a crazy, crazy stat. But it is good to be back here in the booth, week two of the preseason. I have basically told myself that my first key will always be the same for every preseason game as long as I'm in the booth, and that's going to be stay healthy. You mentioned it, 14 guys on the injured report. Now, there's a positive spin to that, as you mentioned going into commercial, that you get to see other guys play, but there has to be a little bit of concern there. So we don't want to see any more injuries happen on this field that's going to add to that list.
0: What else you got there? Because one thing last week, the Chiefs lost 20-12 to the Rams. No takeaways, no touchdowns, and what do you got on your list?
9: Play clean football. Now, what does that mean? Play clean football. We had 12 penalties in that game. One crucial penalty specifically when we scored a touchdown that was brought back, opened up the door for us to kick one of our four field goals in that game. You don't know what kind of momentum shift you would have had, what kind of renewed energy you would have had on the sideline of the Chiefs if you score that touchdown. Yes, you put points on the board, but we need to score touchdowns. We cannot have negative plays. 12 penalties in that game, and I believe 11 of them were on offense and just one on defense. The other thing, we were 0-3 in the red zone. We gave up 2 sacks, did not have any sacks on our defense, and we were 7-16 in third down conversions. So when you talk about clean football, those are the things that jump out to me that are essential for a clean game.
0: And also, no touchdowns. You mentioned all those red zone looks didn't get in there. Again, no takeaways, no sacks. There weren't very many big plays.
9: Yeah, not many big plays at all. And one of my keys last week was about making plays. Now, I want to make sure that the listeners understand, just because you make a tackle, just because at the end of the game your stats are high on defense because you had double-digit tackles, does not mean that you made a play. You made a tackle. We've seen that over the course of time, especially last year, where guys, Shamari Connor is second on the team in tackles. Obviously, Nick Bolton, a staple in the middle of this defense, the leader, leads the team in tackles. But we also just saw guys make tackles. We only had 14 turnovers caused by our defense last year. That means there weren't enough plays being made. I want to see that after you've gotten the jitters out and the butterflies from the opening preseason game, you came out onto Arrowhead Field, you got the feel of the energy at Arrowhead Stadium. Now you're settled in. You're a pro now. You've been a pro for several months, but you're really a pro because you've been able to play against other pros in 1 week's play. You've been able to now recoil because you've gotten coached up after you've made mistakes or you've had good plays in that first preseason game. Now what are you going to do in week two? I need to see you make plays outside. I want to see guys going up for the ball, creating turnovers. I want to see guys, one guy stand up the ball carrier, the other guy come in and try to rip the ball out. And even if he does get an extra couple of yards because you're trying to rip the ball out, that's an identity that you're starting to establish on defense. And then wide receivers. Let's make some plays. Let's make some big chunk plays on offense.
0: And you're driving up soon to the exit ramp that says first game against Denver on that Monday night. But tonight, I also mentioned, I'm curious on your keys. Got to see separation. Yeah. Got to see some definition. We got to get roster math done soon and find some questions answered.
9: It's huge. I mean, at this point, you'd like to believe that Brett Veach, Andy Reid, the offensive staff, defense, the scouting department, they kind of know who's going to assemble this roster. But there's still a few spots. And now you have 14 guys that are out. You have several guys, the starters that are not play, that will dress. Now you start to fill in the gaps. I go back to my career, Mitch. I had a role to play. I'd love to believe that I could have been a quality starter, but we had other starters and I had to fit a role. There are some guys on this field today that will have to fit a role. And then you have to have the headache of trying to assemble a 53-man roster to take the field against the Denver Broncos in just a few weeks. So I think guys need to stand out and step up and then make the decisions as hard as possible for Brett Veach and his staff.
0: Yeah, my first year, 33 seasons ago, was your second year. And by the time I'd walked into camp, you knew your role.
9: Oh, yeah.
0: I knew what you were going to do and what you were supposed to do, and you did it very well. All right, we're going to play a game here because the 9 rookies, this is big. I put this on social and said, this is a big night, bigger than usual for a second preseason game because of the injuries, because of the roster math, and because of what is expected from this 26 class, much like we

0: Got a lot from the 22 class. I'm going to go right down the line and what you want to see tonight from this rookie class. I'm going to start Mansoor Delane. Will start tonight at left corner.
1: Mansoor Delane, we hadn't seen much as far as full practice ability for him because of the injury he had to his scapular during OTAs. I want to see what I saw glimpses of during training camp when he was finally out on the field and he was one-on-one against Rashee Rice and he was handsy and he was physical and his bump and run technique was on point. Okay, how does that translate to the field when the penalties are real, when practice is different, the speed is different, the intensity is different? I want to see Mansoor Delane show why we drafted him in the first round.
0: Peter Woods, he's going to play a lot tonight. No sacks last week by Kansas City and very few pressures.
1: I want to see chaos. I want to see intensity from Peter Woods. We know one of the areas of deficiency that we had on this defense was the front four. Can he be that force along with Tonga and what we know from Chris Jones? Intensity and chaos.
0: Or Mason Thomas.
1: Speed. Well, Josh Klingler and I talked about it during the pregame show. I saw glimpses. One of those things that jumped out is even though it was at a small piece, we saw some speed off the edge from R. Mason Thomas. Now, when you have ample opportunity, when they've seen the film, and you're going against Tristan Wirfs, that's one of the top tackles in the NFL, can you showcase that speed?
0: By the way, Tampa's going to play their ones tonight, mm-hmm. a good deal in the first half. So these rookies are going to be staring at real NFL players. Jason Kennedy.
1: Jaden Kennedy. I want to see him more physical. Last week, he had an opportunity at the nickel position to come up with some hits and lay the wood and stop ball carriers, and he didn't take advantage of that. So I want to see if he's a guy that we're going to depend on to be a force as a nickel or dime corner. I want to see the physicality.
0: Emmett Johnson.
1: Let's see if he can break out some big plays. We saw that he had the ability to see windows and cut through windows, cut back ability, make something out of nothing. But let's see if we can stretch that a little bit more by, let's say, 20-plus yard runs, which we desperately needed for several years.
0: Here's a stat no one talked about in the Rams game. 22 completions, only 8 to wide receivers. And Cyrus Allen had 2 catches, 5 targets. That means 3 non-catches. Cyrus Allen,
1: let's see if you can be the guy. What we know and what we've seen in training camp is that he can be one of the top receivers on this team outside the numbers. Running the route tree outside the numbers. Can you do that against a top-shelf defense?
0: Garrett Nussmeier,
1: when he gets his chance in the second half, it sounds like we'll have Justin Fields for most of the first half and then Garrett Nussmeier in. Just show that the game is still slow. I was very impressed. A huge takeaway from last week was watching Garrett Nussmeier manage this team offensively and move the ball down the field. He should have had a touchdown on his drive. He should have had more production because the game looks slow to him, which is a positive.
0: Really quickly, these guys undrafted. Khalil Benson might be the biggest of anybody tonight because he's going up against like Yaya Diaby.
1: Yes. Josh Simmons is not in. You have Trey Smith not here. Okay, now you have Khalil Benson who can show some versatility going from tackle to tackle, maybe moving in at a guard position as well. Could open the door up for him to be the 6th offensive lineman.
0: And finally, Xavier Wampa,
1: my Hawkeye, I want to see some physicality. I want to see a tip ball get into the hands of a safety making a play back there. We saw some physicality in training camp against our own guys. Let's see if he can translate that to the field today.
0: He has ball skills as well. Let's see it tonight. All right, there's your rookie class. They're going to play a lot tonight, maybe even more than usual. But the Chiefs have got to find some answers, and hopefully in the class of 2026. We'll be back with the kickoff, Chiefs and Buccaneers, preseason game number 2, next on the Kansas City Chiefs Radio Network.
2: 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Kickoff is next.
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6: Backup. And maybe J.J. McCarthy's Vikings days are done. I know Kevin O'Connell keeps telling us about development and the future and yada, yada, yada. But it sure as hell doesn't sound like J.J. McCarthy's got a locked on spot on this roster right here. Very, very strange. A lot more football to talk about. A lot more preseason nuggets for you. But we are going to concentrate on the Pittsburgh Steelers coming up next. We're going to go to the Steel City. Christopher Carter from Locked On Steelers is going to join us. We'll find out, was my nugget correct? Is Drew Aller battling Will Howard for the 3 spot? That's coming up next. 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

0: games, I think, before they get to their bye week there in week 9. It's funny, they get three division games all before their bye in the first 8 weeks. They get Cleveland twice, and they have Cincinnati in there. Again, I'm higher on the Steelers than most. I just think that McCarthy wins football games, maybe not in January, but he wins football games. I think Aaron Rodgers knows the offense. I think the addition of Pittman takes so much pressure and so many double teams off of DK Metcalf, as Christopher was talking about there. The running game, you know, pick your poison. You want Jalen Warren, you want Rico Dowdle. You know, those two guys right there, if you're a fantasy manager, picking one of those guys, you're going to get frustrated by the other. And they got, of course, they got TJ Watt, and that defense is still really good. So, again, I'm higher on the Steelers than most. Give me a take time. It's one of our favorite segments on a Saturday night. This is the It Stars You. You give us a ring. 310-840-4910, and you dial us up. You tell us about your NFL team. Who is your NFL team? And give us a take on your NFL team. 310-840-4910. 310-840-4910. You're up next, all right? Give me a take is coming up on the other side. Again, that phone number, 310-840-4910. We'll do that coming up next. I'm Mike Wickett. You can also hit me up on Twitter, at Mike Wickett. Two T's here on Westwood One Sports.
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